featuring the vocal talents of Brian Abrahams, Mark Calderon, Sam Waters and Kevin KT Thornton. They were Colour Me Bad. Do you remember them? Colour Me Bad. Yeah, and that was at number one on the UK charts for a grand total of 3 weeks in June of 1991. It was Michael Jackson before that, Black or White from the LP Dangerous, and that was his phase of making short videos, wasn't it, of various people. I seem to remember Macaulay Culkin was in that particular video. Black or White, and I Wanna Sex You Up. Call Me Number One, looking today in the first half of the show at 1991. Now here's two tunes that spent 5 weeks at number one each, from the 24th of March to the 1st of June. Very shortly, Cher will be here with the Shoop Shoop song, but first this, written by Tricky Nick Kershaw for Chesney Hawks.

Written by Rudy Clarke, it was first released as a single in 1963 by Merry Clayton, which didn't actually bother any charts anywhere in the world. Re-recorded a year later by Betty Everett, who took the song to number one on the American R&B charts. And then it was brought out again in 1991, or late 1990 actually, from the film Mermaids. And it reached number one, as I say, on the 28th of April 1991, spent 5 weeks there. Cher with the Shoop Shoop song, open brackets, It's in His Kiss, close brackets. Before that, Chesney Hawkes was the one and only. If you've just tuned in, hello there, it's Richard Smith here with Call Me Number One, the show where we'll look at two different years from two different decades and play a selection of the UK singles charts number one hits. Still to come later, we'll be playing the biggest selling single from 1991. And if you look very carefully, it's probably still number one somewhere. It spent 16 weeks on the top of the UK charts. I'll tell you more about that later. But first this, from the West End musical Joseph and his amazing Technicolor Dreamcoat, here's Jason Donovan. And Any Dream Will Do.

It was one of those tunes that came out in 1981 originally from the LP Combat Rock, and because of a Levi's jeans commercial on the television, was re-released in 1991 and got to number one for The Clash. Should I Stay or Should I Go? Jason Donovan before that, and Any Dream Will Do from Joseph and the amazing Technicolor Dreamcoat. Well, after the break, we'll be looking at 1974 on Call Me Number One, so please do stay with us for some more classic sounds. But to conclude our visit to 1991, the biggest selling UK single of the year spent 16 weeks at the top of the charts, breaking all sorts of records for Bryan Adams. From Robin Hood, Prince of Thieves, Everything I Do.

0: You're listening to Call Me Number One. It's the show where we look at two different years from two different decades and play some of the songs that made the famous number one spot in the UK singles charts. 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Call Me Number One on your favourite station.
1: Yes, it is Call Me Number One, the show that looks at the number one sounds from two different years in two different decades. In the first half of the show, we were looking at 1991. So during this half of the programme,
2: 1974
1: will be the focus of our attention. So let's get underway with this Eurovision Song Contest winner from 1974. A song that doesn't need any introduction whatsoever, so it's not going to get one.

quite a short-lived career from 1971 to 1978. They came to prominence after appearing on the talent show New Faces and were picked up by Tony Hatch, who was one of the judges on New Faces. In 1974, that spent 1 week at number one in October for Sweet Sensation. Yes, Marcel King on lead vocals and their Sad Sweet Dreamer. And before that, it was, of course, the Boys and Girls from ABBA with a tune that went on to sell, get this, nearly 6 million copies, making it one of the best-selling singles in history. And that was the Eurovision Song Contest winner, as I say, of 1974, Waterloo. Now, here's a tune written by Johnny Bristol from the LP Hang On In There Baby. It was covered in 1974 by the Osmonds, who took it to number one. Love Me For A Reason.

From the LP of the same name, it's the Osmonds spending just the 3 weeks at number one in August and September of 1974 with Love Me For A Reason. Now here's a tune from John Denver, spent 1 week at number one for his Annie's song.

A band that started out as Music Box in 1967. Came from my hometown in Nottingham and changed the name to Paper Lace. Had a victory in 1973 on Opportunity Knocks, the ITV talent show. And had that in the charts in March of 1974, 3 weeks at number one for Paper Lace and Billy Don't Be a Hero. And very nice it was too. John Denver before that from 1974 and Annie's Song, of course. If you've just tuned in, hello there, it's Richard Smith here with Call Me Number One, the show where we'll look at two different years from two different decades and play a selection of the number one hits from the UK singles charts. Still to come on the show today, the biggest selling single of 1974. Any ideas? I think you'll get stomping, I have to say. But first, here's a proper foot stomper, a disco tune from Barry White. There's a surprise.

Sheila Ferguson, Fayette Pinkney and Valerie Holiday. When Will I See You Again? The 3 Degrees. You remember them, don't you? 2 weeks of number one in August of 1974 with that particular tune. Barry White before that. Just missed out on the Christmas number one. Spent 2 weeks in December at the number one spot for Barry White. You're the First, the Last and My Everything. Well, there we are. Time's beaten us once again. Thank you so much for joining me on the show today. I really do hope that you've enjoyed our journey back to 1991 and 1974. Let's do it all again soon, shall we? Good idea. We're down to our final piece on Call Me Number One for this time around, and the biggest selling single of the year came by way of a glam rock outfit called Mud. Yeah! I knew they'd agree with me. A little ditty entitled Tiger Feet. I think we've all had a jiggle around to this at some point in the past. Thanks again for listening. Take care. Ta-ra!

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2: From the Sky News Centre at 2, FIFA's management say they have full confidence in the organisation's president following crisis talks in Morocco. Gianni Infantino is remaining in post after facing criticism for plans to sell off the World Cup to investors, which were later scrapped. The head of football's governing body has apologised for mistakes made in an open letter, which Sky's Rob Harris has been reading.
3: It is important to stress that although mistakes were made, everything was done in full compliance with the FIFA regulatory framework. So this is trying to say, yes, it looked bad, but we did nothing wrong.
2: A man has been extradited to the UK and charged over the death of a schoolboy in Coventry. 12-year-old Keaton Slater died after being struck by a car in June 2024. Dolars Alexanders, who's 23 and from Latvia, is due in court later today. He's accused of causing death by dangerous driving. The Labour peer Baroness Berger says it's an insult that a former neo-Nazi who was jailed for targeting her has been appointed as an advisor to Kemi Badenoch. Joshua Bonehill Payne, who stood down as a Conservative candidate in Somerset, was convicted of racial hostility in 2016. Dame Louise Elman is from the Board of Deputies for British Jews.
4: Her original decision to put him forward as an official Conservative Party candidate, I think, showed a lack of judgment. And now that the pressure has apparently forced him to withdraw, it's as if that she can't admit that she did something wrong.
2: A Cambridge University professor at the centre of a high-profile copying row has resigned, but Jason Arday is insisting we shouldn't see that as an acceptance of the narrative surrounding him. The government's announced a raft of new mental health centres are to open in high street buildings across England. Ministers say there'll also be more specialist care in dedicated mental health emergency departments. And Newcastle's new head coach says the club's ambition persuaded him to join. Matthias Jeisler's appointment was announced by the club last night. That's the latest. I'm Johnny Freeman.
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4: Hello,
3: can I speak to Mr. Cooper, please?
4: Sorry, he doesn't live here.
3: Hello, Mr. Cooper?
4: I say he doesn't live here.
3: Ronnie Cooper?
4: Ronnie Cooper doesn't live here.
3: So there's no Mr. Cooper there?
4: No. You're the wrong number.
3: Oh, sorry, it's Ronnie Buckley I want.
4: This is Ronnie Buckley.
3: Is that Ronnie Buckley speaking?
4: Yeah.
3: It's John Taylor here from the library.
4: Uh-huh.
3: We called round last week about the book about Stalin.
4: Lad brought it in last weekend.
3: Well, I've not seen it anywhere. We're still missing it.
4: Well, you brought it in and put it down there.
3: Well, I've got the records here. It's £147 yours for the overdue book.
4: Well, look, he brought it in last weekend.
3: Right, that's £147 then. Could you get it to us as soon as you can?
4: No, I'll pay that to suit for it.
3: I mean, the situation is obviously, you know, you've had it for about 2 years now, haven't you?
4: Rubbish.
3: It must be at least 2 years.
4: No, it's not.
3: What did you do with it?
4: I haven't had a card to you.
3: Well, there's jam stains all over the pages. What have you been doing?
4: What?
3: Jam.
4: There's jam stains all over the pages.
3: What have you been doing with
4: it? Just told me you haven't had it.
3: Yes, well, that's obviously that must be the one we got back then. Because we only got one copy. I mean, I thought we had two, but it must be just the one copy.
4: Well, you only make your mind away. You've got it back. You haven't got it back. Don't start coming to me for it for you.
3: Well, don't start getting on your high horse with me, young man.
4: No, no, you start getting to me, either.
3: Yeah.
4: So you haven't had it back and then it's full of jam stains.
3: Well, I'm telling you that we have got it back and there's jam stains all over it. What have you been doing?
4: I've been doing nothing with it.
3: You've been eating.
4: Listen.
3: Hey, what? £147 then?
4: Yeah, well, send your bill.
3: Well, I mean, how soon can you pay it?
4: I can't pay it.
3: Well, can't you pay it sort of, you know?
4: I could pay nothing.
3: A couple of quid a week?
4: I could pay nothing.
3: Well, why didn't you return the book then?
4: Because it was just a mistake. It was forgotten about.
3: Well, you know, I mean.
4: I haven't been here 2 years, so don't give me that crap.
3: Well, beg your pardon? I said, we're trying to run a public library here and you're.
4: Yeah, quite all right.
3: And you're stealing books.
4: Who?
3: You.
4: Put that in writing, will you?
3: Hey.
4: Put that in writing.
3: I beg your pardon?
4: I said put it in writing.
3: I can't hear you,
4: though. Well, wash your ears out there.
3: So I'll leave it with you, then.
4: You'll leave it with me, yeah, but put it in, send a letter in writing that I've been stealing books for you.
3: Yeah, stop shouting, you silly man.
4: I'm not shouting.
3: Yeah, you were. You were
4: no,
3: shouting.
4: No, well, I'm deaf as well, so.
3: Oh, you're deaf and stupid, are you?
4: I want you to put what in writing. You call me a thief. You call me stupid.
3: I did not.
4: Yes, it's in writing.
3: You started this argument.
4: Oh, no, I didn't.
3: I'm afraid you did.
4: No.
3: I've got witnesses.
4: You said you haven't had it back.
3: I've got witnesses.
4: Well, carry on. Bring them with you.
3: Well, listen, there's not only sort of jam stains all over it. There's, you know, there's egg stains and things.
4: So I'm accused of stealing. I'm accused of having my breakfast on it.
3: What have you been doing with it?
4: Nothing with it.
3: Nothing with it? Right, then. OK, well, I'll leave that with you, then, Mr. Buckley.
4: No, I'm leaving it with you.
3: All right, and we'll be around with the police later, obviously.
4: Oh, all right.
3: You know, bang you up for a few days.
4: Yeah, right.
3: But I've had a letter from Gillian.
4: Who's Gillian?
3: You know, that daughter of yours.
4: Yeah.
3: You do remember her, don't you, Gillian?
4: Yeah.
3: Well, she's written to me.
4: Has she?
3: This is Steve Pank.
4: Hey! Where's the you?
3: Hey, you're really going there, weren't you, Ronnie?
4: You
3: was. Is there anything you want to say to her, Ronnie?
4: Well, she knows what I want to say, but I can't say it on radio.
3: Yeah, you are, Ronnie?
4: You're like a swine.
3: See you, Ronnie.
4: All right, big one, then.
3: Bye-bye.
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1: Hello?
2: Hello?
1: Hello?
2: Hello, is Alison Spence?
1: Yes.
2: It's Sam Dory Fontaine from Naughty But Nice Kissograms. I was given your name by Paul Taylor.
1: I don't know Paul Taylor.
2: Oh, right, well, he's given me your name anyway. Well, the reason I'm calling is I'm led to believe you do a bit of the Kissogram stuff.
1: Yes, I do.
2: Well, I'm just wondering if you'd be interested in working for us on a freelance basis.
1: Yes.
2: You would?
1: Yes.
2: Do you mind working with animals?
1: Well, it depends what kind of animals they are.
2: Right, well, that's great. So what experience have you got? What have you been doing?
1: Well, it depends what people want, really.
2: Right. Are you quite busty, then, if you don't mind me asking? I'm sorry? Quite busty.
1: Oh dear.
2: Well, are you? Answer the question, girl.
1: No.
2: Right. And have you ever worked with a... have you ever worked with a python?
1: No, but I'd like to.
2: So what, you know, what exactly can you do with a hula hoop?
1: Well, it depends who's inside the hula hoop with me.
2: Right, okay then. Well, is there any chance we could get together, hopefully this evening? And our little wine bar somewhere. Can you limbo dance? Because, you know, what we like to do, obviously, to get a bit more excitement, is we like to set fire to one of those poles, you know, and you dance underneath it. So how low do you think you can get?
1: Oh, how low?
2: I suppose if you take your clothes off, you really can't get any lower, can you? let's be honest about it. So, shall I pick you up tonight, then? We'll go to a nice little restaurant somewhere.
1: Yeah, that'll be fine.
2: Right.
1: That'll be absolutely
2: okay.
1: Marvellous.
2: Well, as long as we don't bring Miss Tucker and Miss Rayner with us, we'll be all right, won't we? Alison?
1: Yeah?
2: Steve Penke.
1: Hello, Stephen!
2: Well, they say that you're constantly winding them up, and they thought the best thing to do is to drop me a line and get you back. Bye, Alison.
1: Bye, Steve.
2: Bye.
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0: It's a dog walk. I do it every day at home. I don't need to plan it. Check the tide. Take my phone. Why do I need to take my...
1: Hey, boy!
2: Coast Guard, we're stuck.
3: Okay, help's on its way.
4: Hold on, mate.
5: Shoes, tide, phone.
6: 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Okay.
7: In an emergency at the coast, call 999 and ask for the Coast Guard. And please respect the water.

0: around the wards and across the city. Northern Air.
1: Hello,
2: can I speak to Mrs. Smith, please?
1: Mrs.?
2: Please, yes.
1: Just a minute. Who is it?
2: Paul Greenwood.
1: Just a minute.
3: Hello?
2: Mrs. Smith?
3: Yeah?
2: I'm led to believe there's one or two problems last week.
3: Yeah, there was.
2: Could you fill me in, please?
3: You mean to do with me tour?
2: Yes, and obviously all the shouting at the workmen who've, you know, obviously reported this back to me. There's been problems about them digging up your garden or something, I'm led to believe.
3: Who's shouting at the workmen?
2: You yourself. They say that your language got rather colourful, and I just want to get both sides of the story.
3: Language? I haven't said any bad language to nobody.
2: Right, what exactly has been going on? I know that they're obviously renovating down that road. Have they finished the work now?
3: No, they haven't.
2: So what have they left?
3: They've left half of the fencing up. I put my own flags down, bought my own flags and put them down.
2: What do you mean you're not supposed to do that?
3: I don't care what I'm supposed to do.
2: Well, you're not supposed to do that, love. You're not supposed to put your own flags down.
3: I don't care.
2: You know,
3: I'm not having no middle of the garden full of leading plants when I don't want them to be.
2: I can understand that, love. I can understand when it's a bit of a mess, you know, and it's, you know, it is your house and you live there, but you're not supposed to put your own flags down. Well, that's the reason that the men are down there, to do it for you.
3: The men are down here to do it for me, are they?
2: That's right, yes.
3: Oh, they are, are they? Well, where are they now? Where have they been for the past 3 weeks?
2: I beg your pardon?
3: Where have they been for the past 3 weeks?
2: Well, they are busy, love. You know, they don't just concentrate on your house all the time.
3: So am I.
2: Hey?
3: I'm busy as well.
2: Right, well, I mean, that's why the reason I'm calling you, to try and get this sorted out for you. I can understand that you're upset. Understandable. But what's this about breaking your toe?
3: I'll tell you what I brought my bloody toe on. The kitchen. The kitchen cupboard, what's been there a fortnight.
2: Well, you should watch where you're going then, shouldn't you?
3: Oh, I should I?
2: Well, of course you should.
3: Well, leave it there then, should they?
2: But can't you see where you're going?
3: Of course I can. I have my glasses on at the time.
2: Well, I mean, you know, we can't be answerable for everything that goes wrong, you know. You know, you won't believe the number of calls I have to deal with every day from balloons like yourself, you know, tripping over things, you're not watching where you're going.
3: Who are you? Paul who?
2: So what time would you like the men to be down tomorrow?
3: Don't try and change the bloody subject.
2: I'm not trying
3: to
2: change the subject.
3: Paul who? Paul Greenwood, did you say?
2: That's right.
3: Right, well, I'll tell you what, you get it sorted out by the end of the week, otherwise I'm going to see my solicitor.
2: Don't start threatening me, love.
3: Well, don't start threatening me then.
2: You know, since I picked up this phone, your language has been appalling.
3: My language is nothing compared to what I can come out with.
2: I beg your pardon?
3: So I'll shut your f***ing mouth before you open it.
2: Well, you're not...
3: Because I'll drop you where you stand.
2: I beg your pardon?
3: You heard what I said.
2: You're not getting violent, are you?
3: I am getting violent.
2: Now, listen, I'm telling you, you better cut out this language when you're talking to my men.
3: Well, send them round then, and I'll drop them where they stand.
2: So
3: I'm not hard, but I'll knock them down a f***ing peg or two, and I'll stop them from f***ing mouthing off as well.
2: You have to keep talking like
3: this. Yeah, I do.
2: Anyway, we're not getting any further, are we?
3: No, we're not.
2: Sorting out your problem.
3: Well, just, I suggest, you write to me, you get it sorted out, you write to me.
2: Well, I'm ringing you now to sort it out, you daft bat.
3: It's not, don't you f***ing daft bat me.
2: I'm trying to sort it out and I'm trying to be patient.
3: Well, you're not making a bloody very good job of it.
2: Now, what are we going to do to sort out your problem?
3: What are you going to do? Don't tell me what I'm going to do, what are you going to do?
2: Well, I suggest you stop tripping over things, you blind bat.
3: My husband's on the phone now, I suggest you talk to him.
2: I don't want to speak to him, what do I want to speak to him for?
3: Because you're coming out with a load of crap. That's what you're coming out with.
2: Why would I want to possibly speak to him?
3: Because you're coming out with a load of...
2: Can't you fight your own battles?
3: Well, tell you what, you come round to my house now, and I'll sort you out. I told you, I'll drop you where you stand. You come round.
2: You'll come round
3: now.
2: You'll drop me where I stand?
3: Yeah, I will. Come round now.
2: No, I think I'll send Sue Tilsey round instead.
3: What's Sue Tilsey got to do with it?
2: Well, she's written to me to wind you up.
3: It's not Steve Penk, is it?
2: This is Steve Penk.
3: Yes. Oh, you swine! Wait till I see her after. I hope she's... If you're listening, Sue, you're going to get it later.
2: What do you mean? You'll drop me where I stand? What are you talking about?
3: I will. I tell you, if you'd have been him and you'd have come round, I'd have dropped you where you stand. Oh, you...
2: Anyway, you're off again, aren't you, with your language? Listen, do you want to say anything to Sue then before we go?
3: Yeah, I'll be round after for a cup of tea. Make sure it's strong.
2: Thank you, Kath.
3: Right, thanks a lot. Steve
0: Pink. The Steve Pink Wind-Up Show. 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

0: This is Northern Air.
1: Hello?
2: Mrs. Moorhead, please.
1: Yeah?
2: Good morning, Tony Critchley, Council.
1: Yeah?
2: We've been looking at this claim you put in, love, for the damage.
1: Oh, yeah.
2: And I'm afraid that there's really nothing we can do at this stage.
1: I've fixed it up myself anyway, because, I mean, I waited long enough, so we've done it ourselves anyway.
2: Why were you writing to us wasting our time, then?
1: No, we've done it over the weekend. I mean, writing to you, I didn't even write yet. So you're talking about where they fixed the pipes at the bottom of the garden.
2: Yeah, well, you know, where you're obviously complaining about the mud all over the place.
1: It was a disgrace. I did go over and complain. It was an absolute disgrace.
2: Yeah, well, what do you expect? I mean, you know, it can't be perfect when you've got a major job like that to do, my love.
1: Could you have a better tone? You've just phoned me off. Your tone is disgraceful.
2: What do you mean?
1: Can I have your name, please?
2: Well, I did tell you at the start of the conversation,
1: Marla. Well, I missed it. Could you have your name, please?
2: It's Tony Critchley is my name.
1: Tony Critchley. There will be a complaint going in now about your attitude.
2: What?
1: Your attitude is absolutely disgusting.
2: What attitude? I'm trying to sort it out for you, daft bat. All I've had is lips since the minute I picked up the phone. You know, you've been lippy since the minute you picked up that phone. I've been trying to sort this out for
1: you. Have you got out of bed the wrong way this morning?
2: Well, I have had a bad morning this morning, to be honest with you.
1: Well, don't take it out on me.
2: You're not the first one that I've had complaining and shouting down the phone at me.
1: Excuse me, you've just phoned me.
2: I've got a headache this morning, you know.
1: Just phoned me. Oh, I didn't even know what you were talking about at first. I was confused.
2: Well, I think you were confused when you came in, weren't you, love? You know, complaining like that.
1: Okay, what am I supposed to have said?
2: Well, you know, you were complaining about the mud all over the place. I mean, you know, we had a major job to do. We can't put it back neat and tidy, you know. We've got lots of jobs to do. We're under pressure all the time.
1: Wasn't me who complained. It was me next door neighbours.
2: Idiots like you all the time complaining.
1: Excuse me. Who are you? Who are you talking to?
2: Well, I'm talking to you, of course.
1: I can't believe this phone call.
2: What do you mean you can't believe it? I'm trying to sort it out.
1: Are you for real?
2: Now, I'm telling you, you're wasting your time trying to get some compensation out of it.
1: Thing. I don't even know what you're talking about.
2: Smarty pants.
1: You want to hear the way this fella from the council is talking to me, Caroline?
2: I beg your pardon?
1: I'm just telling my daughter about your attitude.
2: Well, your attitude stinks, to be honest with you, love. And nothing but lips since the minute you picked up the phone.
1: Excuse me?
2: I'll tell you something else as well. Tony Myra won't be impressed at all by this.
1: Do you know what I knew that wasn't for me? Who's this?
2: This is Steve Pank. Elizabeth, you were going for it there, though, weren't you?
1: Yeah, I was, wasn't I? Let's go for your throat, aren't I?
0: Steve Pink, the Steve Pink Wind-Up Show. Here on Northern Air.

0: loving you when you're under my skin.
1: Nice parking, Sam. And here comes Tanya on a bike, off to French class.
2: Hiya.
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2: Good morning, Hyatt Regency Hotel.
3: Yes, I wonder if you can help me, please.
2: Pardon?
3: I wonder if you can help me, please.
2: Sure, go ahead.
3: Yes, I was in earlier today and I've lost my shoes.
2: You've lost your shoes?
3: It's the blue pair of shoes that I left in reception.
2: Uh-huh.
3: And I just wonder if they've been handed in.
2: I wouldn't be able to tell you. Transfer you to our security department.
3: You're very kind, thank you.
4: Security.
3: Yes, good morning.
4: Good morning.
3: I wonder if anybody's handed in my shoes.
4: Excuse me?
3: I'm sorry?
4: What? Say it again?
3: I wonder if anybody's handed in my shoes.
4: Your shoes?
3: Yes.
4: What suite number?
3: Well, we weren't actually there. I was visiting... Hello?
4: Hold on, sir.
3: Thank you.
5: Yes, sir. Can I help you?
3: Yes, I wonder if you can. I was visiting somebody today at the hotel, and I've lost my shoes.
5: You left your shoes?
3: Yes, I did, in the reception area.
5: In the reception area of the hotel?
3: Yeah, that's right. I was just visiting somebody.
5: Oh, you were visiting somebody.
3: That's right.
5: And you want to see if your shoes are still there?
3: Has anybody handed them in?
5: It's a what?
3: I'm sorry?
5: Did you say it's about a what?
3: What, are you handed them in?
5: Handed them in? No, not yet.
3: They're very expensive. I bought them in London, you know.
5: So where were you? You said you were in the lobby?
3: Well, I was in the reception area, or the lobby, as you call it, yes, for some odd reason. Have you seen them?
5: No, nobody's turned them in as yet, but we can take your name and number.
3: Right, right. Well, they're a black pair.
5: Black?
3: On one of the shoes, the laces snapped.
5: Black shoes with laces?
3: Yes, but one of the shoes, the laces snapped.
5: Oh, the laces snapped.
3: That's right.
5: Okay.
3: So you've
5: doubt it.
3: They're a mighty fine pair of shoes, you know. I mean, you can see just by looking at them.
5: Okay.
3: You're not wearing them yourself, are you?
5: No, right. These are some old hand-me-downs that I got on.
3: I'm sorry?
5: Well, these are some somebody gave me that I have on.
3: Oh, well, that's even more reason why you'd probably see them and wear them then.
5: Because,
3: you know, I have to say that, you know, they're very even bought in London. You know.
5: Are you okay? All right, so the name?
3: The name is Steve.
5: Last name?
3: Penk.
5: And the phone number?
3: Yes, if you could, please. If you could call me as soon as possible if you do see them, that would be great.
5: All right. And the number?
3: Oh, I'm sorry. 641.
5: 641.
3: 6666.
5: 6666.
3: 7.
5: 641-6667.
3: No, I'm sorry. You're not hearing me properly. 641.
5: Okay.
3: 6.
5: Okay.
3: 6666.
5: 6666.
3: No! 641.
5: Okay.
3: Click, click, click, click.
5: The 6666.
3: No, you're not listening to me, are you? Oh, thanks very much.
6: 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The Steve Pink Wind-Up Show. 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
2: From the Sky News Centre at 3, FIFA's under pressure president has received backing from the organisation's management despite calls for him to step down. Gianni Infantino's apologised and admitted mistakes were made in an open letter published in response to his axed World Cup sell-off plans. Sky's Rob Harris has been reading the statement issued by the head of football's governing body.
3: We acknowledge mistakes were made in the process of the proposed establishment of the FIFA Forward Enterprise. It was certainly not the intention of the FIFA Council and FIFA member associations to feel excluded from the process, and it should have been handled differently.
2: Police have charged a man over the death of a schoolboy in Coventry. 12-year-old Keaton Slater died after being hit by a car on Radford Road in June 2024. Dolars Alexanders is accused of causing death by dangerous driving. The 23-year-old Latvian national is due to appear in court later today after being extradited to the UK. A woman is continuing to be questioned by detectives following a stabbing in central London which left four men injured. Two people are in hospital with injuries described as not life-changing. Two others have been discharged. The Conservative leader is under pressure to withdraw an advisor role given to a council candidate who stepped back yesterday. Joshua Bonehill Payne spent time in jail for anti-Semitic abuse. One of his victims, Labour peer Baroness Berger, says the role is an insult. Danny Stone is the chief executive of the Anti-Semitism Policy Trust.
4: It's another story about anti-Semitism, and ultimately the Jewish community is fatigued. So the more that political parties can do to ensure that anti-Semitism, there's complete zero tolerance for it, the better and more reassured the Jewish community will be.
2: A raft of new mental health centres are to open in England. The government says they'll be in libraries, banks and other high street locations. And Newcastle's new head coach says he wants everyone to pull together. Matthias Jeisler's appointment was announced by the football club last night. That's the latest. I'm Johnny Freeman.
0: Northern Air.
5: Music, chat and information to help you during your stay in hospital.

0: zero-hour bikini for the explosion of America's first airborne hydrogen bomb. Radar weather stations indicate perfect conditions throughout the mid-Pacific proving ground, so the control ship gives the go-ahead. A final briefing to the crew of the giant B-52, the aircraft chosen to carry out this delicate mission, dropping a hydrogen weapon from the air. Incidentally, the Russians claim to have done it already.
1: Ladies and gentlemen, I think it becomes increasingly unlikely that any country possessing the hydrogen bomb would deliberately use it against a rival power that owns it also. We intend to own it also.
2: New York. The editor of Steel magazine has predicted that atomic planes will be flying by next spring. He also predicted that homes would be heated by atomic fuel by 1966. Come on.

0: The great smog invasion affecting 30 counties has caused a major dislocation of rail services, with late arrivals and uncertain departures. While the few trains that are running serve to underline one of the causes of air pollution. Planes have been grounded at London Airport, the majority of flights cancelled. Incoming aircraft are diverted. It's a chaotic picture, time wasted, money wasted, and said to be worse than the smog of 1952, which contributed to the death of 4,000 people in London alone. It's a menace, this choking, eye-watering smog.
1: New skyscraper flats are opened at Tory Glen, Glasgow, and the first tenants receive a gift to mark the occasion. The flats were designed by L.H. Kresser, a German architect, for the Scottish Special Housing Association. The walls are slabs of non-reinforced concrete. Only the floors are reinforced with steel. For all their comfort and finish, these 30 flat blocks were built with a minimum of skilled labour. Thermostatic control regulates the electrically heated floors, and everything else is electric too. And the rent? Less than 27 shillings a week.

0: Rocky Marciano announced in New York yesterday his retirement as heavyweight boxing champion of the world. He was never beaten in his 49 professional fights.
1: Guests at the annual trophy presentation in London included John Disley, athletics, Joe Davis, billiards, Donald Campbell, speed on water, Don Cockle, boxing, Diane Leather, athletics, Di Reese, golf, Peter May, cricket, and Billy Wright, soccer. Show jumper Pat Smythe was one of the guests of honour. Gordon Pirie, the long-distance runner, was the other. And the two presentations on behalf of Sporting Record were made by Mr. Ian McLeod, now Minister of Labour.
2: The Laker comes in again, hair flopping. Bowles turns it on to Manic Appeals. He's out LBW, and Laker's taken all 10. And England have won by an innings and 170. And Laker has taken all 10 for 53.
0: Floyd Patterson, the 21-year-old New York coloured boxer, knocked out 40-year-old Archie Moore last night to win the World Heavyweight Boxing Crown.
3: Well, it's one.

After all the fever of publicity, the acres of newsprint, the fashion notes, and the jewel robberies, the great day approaches at last when Grace Kelly of Philadelphia, USA, will become the bride of Rainier, Prince of Monaco. On the wedding day, the Mediterranean sun shines as brilliantly as anyone could wish when Grace arrives on her father's arm, past guards of honor from the visiting British, French, Italian, and American warships. A few minutes later, the bridegroom arrives. Now, almost for the first time in months, the blare of publicity is silenced in the beauty and dignity of the nuptial mass.

honeymoon couple arrive at London Airport, Mr. and Mrs. Arthur Miller. Mrs. Miller's better known as Marilyn Monroe. Arthur is one of America's most brilliant playwrights. He wrote Death of a Salesman. Marilyn's come to England to film The Sleeping Prince with Sir Laurence Olivier, who's here with his wife to meet them. A marriage of brains and beauty. But don't let anyone tell you Arthur's got all the brains.

0: Into Portsmouth Harbour steams the Soviet cruiser Orjonikidze, bearing Prime Minister Nikolai Bulganin and Party Secretary Nikita Khrushchev. It's the first time Russia's leaders have visited Britain since the Soviet state was founded 39 years ago.
1: Commander Crabb's name has jumped into the news since the Soviet cruiser Orjonikidze came to Portsmouth Harbour, bringing Bulganin and Khrushchev on their visit to Britain. The Russian warship aroused much comment at the time. What could be seen of her speed and equipment was impressive. But as yet, her name was not linked with that of Commander Lionel Crabb, GM, a distinguished naval frogman who took part in the attempt to rescue the men trapped in the submarine Truculent disaster 6 years ago. During the Orjonikidze's visit, her captain reported a frogman had been seen alongside. The British Navy denied it. But 11 days later, the British press were talking about Commander Crabb. He was missing, reported killed, while testing new underwater equipment. The explanation seemed thin and public opinion was not satisfied. There were questions in the House. Labour leaders were saying, "We may have quarrelled with our guests at dinner, but at least we didn't search their luggage." Russia sent a note of protest. Britain sent a note of apology, and Sir Anthony Eden told the House, "What was done without the authority or the knowledge of Her Majesty's ministers. Appropriate disciplinary steps are being taken." He would say no more, on the grounds that certain things are the responsibility of the Prime Minister himself, which the House and the world took to mean the Secret Service.

0: In Los Angeles, Cecil Reed, acting president of Local 47 of the American Federation of Musicians, says any member who is registered with the Communist Party or holds membership in a Communist Front organization is liable for expulsion from the group. Reed told a House Un-American Activities subcommittee investigating possible communist affiliations among Hollywood musicians that his group is opposed to the Communist Party.
1: The tragedy of Budapest, indeed of all Hungary, was enacted in less than 2 weeks. Encouraged by the Polish scene, the Hungarians began heroic bid for freedom with a fight for life against Red oppression.

0: When the lull came, Budapest, battered and scarred, everywhere provided evidence of the fury of the battle and of the heavy price paid for apparent victory. And now, believing that the moment of liberation had arrived, the people of Budapest gave way to celebration. We in the free world rejoiced with them, hoping against hope that Hungary had really succeeded in breaking loose from Soviet domination. News came that Russian armor was moving out of the capital. Rumbling through the streets, they were almost unheeded by the Hungarians. But in spite of promises that they would leave the country, and even while talks were in progress, they came back. The anguish of Hungary is one of the greatest tragedies of our time.
1: Well,

0: Montgomery, Alabama. A three-man federal court today issued a permanent injunction against racial segregation on the city's buses, a 2-1 ruling, effective date of which was put off 10 days to allow the city to file appeal to the Supreme Court. In the fall, the High Court may give a clear-cut decision on such segregation.
1: The White Citizens Council of Birmingham, Alabama, who were responsible for the attack on Nat King Cole, again caused trouble when Bill Haley's Comets played before a segregated audience on Sunday. Pickets paraded outside the hall carrying printed signs reading, "Christians will not attend this show," and "Ask your preacher about jungle music."

0: well.
1: The story of Rock Around the Clock is pleasantly negligible, serving only as a line on which to hang a succession of band numbers. These consist mainly of the contemporary brand of jive known as rock and roll, exemplified by Halley's Comets, and a couple of vocal group numbers by the Platters, whose style tends towards monotony. Oh.

Police dogs were used last night to break up a crowd of youths jiving outside a cinema in Lewisham. Inside, shouts of "We want Bill" drowned the soundtrack when Bill Haley's Comets, the rock and roll orchestra in the film, were off screen.

Never has the showing of a film in this country had so impressive an aftermath as has been left behind by Rock Around the Clock. In the last fortnight, more than 60 youths have appeared in police courts, charged with taking part in disturbances inside cinemas, or, in the phrase of the police court, ranting and raving. More than a dozen towns and cities have now banned the film. Well, it's

Desmond T, aged 25, described as Reading's self-styled king of the Teddy Boys, was fined £30 yesterday after pleading guilty to assault, occasioning actual bodily harm, at a dance on Saturday evening.

0: Desmond Tee, Reading's self-styled King of the Teddy Boys, was sent to prison for 6 months yesterday for assaulting a police officer after a disturbance at the film Rock Around the Clock.
1: Does the team approve of the action by the watch committee of certain cities in banning the film Rock Around the Clock to the disappointment of many young enthusiasts? Admiral Shinwell, come on.
2: Well, I thoroughly disapprove of that action. I think we've got to try and understand the fundamental nature of this particular problem. This is a social problem, a psychological problem, almost a pathological problem. Now, you know, it seems to me that the whole world is rocking and rolling. Certainly this government that Bob supports has been rocking and rolling for a
3: while. Now, steady.
4: The old-time cave dweller lived in a cave. This is what he did when he wanted.

0: every time?
1: Well, I like rock and roll, really. It gives you the atmosphere of a party, I think. A rock and roll number, something like that. It gives you starts your feet tapping. I spend about 30 pub a week on records, you know. The American type of rock and roll. I think rock and roll's all right.
2: Do what you dig what you do, and in all your

0: would only say this. The question says enthusiasts. Why should we discourage these enthusiasts? Enthusiasts for what? As Manny Schindel himself has said, for jiving. Jiving. What a thing to do. Can you see me jiving? I've never had the faintest temptation, I may say. It's not my idea of fun at all. And I think that one of the purposes of us old fogies in life is to stop young people from being silly.
1: Yeah.
0: And they're being exceedingly silly. There are better things to do in life and much more fun to be had than jiving. And if they cause a lot of trouble and row in cinemas and upset people, and if they want to be teddy boys, well, I'd rather they went off to Cairo and started teddy boying around there.
2: The Suez Canal, never far from the news in its 87 years of history, hits the headlines like a bombshell when, without a hint of warning, Egypt's premier, Colonel Nasser, announces that his country is taking it over. The profit is to be used to complete the Aswan Dam, the huge project from which Britain and America recently withdrew their offers of financial aid. Egyptian crowds enthusiastically acclaim Nasser, but Egypt's arbitrary action has provoked a major crisis.

0: After weeks of stalemate, the Suez Crisis bursts dramatically into the news again, for Israel has invaded Egypt. General Moshe Dayan, one-eyed commander-in-chief, orders the tanks into action. Israeli forces sweep across the frontier into the Egyptian desert, while Premier Ben-Gurion declares general mobilization. Within hours, the leading Israeli columns are driving towards the canal. Britain and France react at once with an ultimatum. Stop the fighting or we march in. Israel accepts if Egypt will, but Egypt flatly refuses. The world waits tensely to see whether the British flag will fly once more over Suez.
1: We do not seek a solution by force, but by the broadest possible international agreement. But this I must make plain. We cannot agree that an act of plunder which threatens the livelihood of many nations shall be allowed to succeed. And we must make sure that the life of the great trading nations of the world cannot in the future be strangled at any moment by some interruption to the free passage of the canal. You ain't

This was the chaotic state of affairs in Port Said Harbor when Allied forces entered on the scene. On NASA's orders, a number of ships, dredgers, and other vessels had been sunk near the canal entrance. Something, of course, that could be done at any time while he had unrestricted control. Meanwhile, surrender terms having been rejected by Cairo, the beach build-up was being continued with calm efficiency by British and French. In the town itself, British armor effectively dealt with opposition from Egyptian forces who'd been ordered to continue fighting. Sniping was still going on, and the tanks, though firmly established in Port Said, were very much on the alert. Inevitably, since the fighting was a street-to-street affair, a certain amount of damage was done. Almost all of it would have been avoided if the surrender offer had been accepted. As it was, however, nests of snipers had to be cleared out, and a number of buildings in various parts of the town were knocked about during the process. Total Allied casualties, by the way, were announced as just over 100. It should go without saying, of course, that the occupation must continue till the United Nations International Police Force arrived.

0: Petrol and diesel oil rationing from Monday, December the 17th, cuts in public transport and further reductions in the use of fuel oil for heating in homes were among measures to save oil announced by Mr. Jones, Minister of Fuel and Power, in the House of Commons yesterday. For the private motorist, the ration will be equivalent to 200 miles a month. Coupons will be available from tomorrow at post offices.
1: Off Britain's south coast, underwater prospecting is one bid to find oil nearer home and has been underway for some time. But whatever the future may reveal, there's no solution here as yet. It's inevitable that for the time being, at any rate, the products of Britain's big refineries will have to be used with strict economy. The interruption of the flow of crude oil to these refineries must have its effect on everyone in Britain. The vast everyday traffic in London and other big cities is a case in point. Every vehicle on the road depends on oil in one form or another. Private motorists can help by exercising restraint over and above the limitations imposed by petrol rationing. The transport of oil to this country is a long haul, and every tanker's cargo is more vital than ever. Its careful distribution and allocation is obviously a priority. Its allocation? Well, it goes without saying that the most urgent need is to keep the wheels of industry turning.
2: Now, this here's a story about the Rock Island Line. Now, Rock Island Line, she runs down into New Orleans. And just outside of New Orleans, there's a big toll gate. And all the trains, they go through the toll gate while they gotta pay the man some money. But of course, if you've got certain things on board, you're okay, you don't have to pay the man nothing. And just now, we see a train, she's coming down the line. And when she come up near the toll gate, the driver, he shouts,

And the man say, well, you all right, boy, just get on through. You don't have to pay me nothing. And the train go through. And when he go through the toll gate, the train got up a little bit of steam and a little bit of speed. And when the driver think he's safely on the other side, he shout back down the line to the man. He said, I fooled you, I fooled you. I got pig iron, I got pig iron, I got old pig iron. Now I'll tell you where I'm going.

0: It's rock and roll at Rockdale as Sydney feels the impact of the craze that's now worldwide. Well, dig me, you're a real square. Move over and make way for a cat that's really hip to rock, rock right around the clock. And here's Elvis, the double-jointed pelvis. Boy, this pair is certainly rolling. They're smooth, see, and they can rock, rock until they go off their rockers. Of course, you know the kind of clock these experts rock around. That's right, cuckoo.
1: Local boy makes good. Elvis the Pelvis Presley, king of rock and roll, returns to Tupelo, Mississippi. Advance sales of his new disc top the million, a record of the record business. The local girls went crazy. One leapt on the stage and the cops had to stop her from jumping on his blue suede shoes. They just love him to death. But perhaps Elvis has had too much rough adoration. For instance, his first picture is called Love Me Tender.

0: Elvis, boy, we want to first ask you how old you are.
1: I'm 21, sir.
0: You're 21 years old. Sure heart, you've got a few months on me, I'll tell you for sure. Tell us, before you got in this music business, what were you doing for yourself?
1: I was driving a truck.
0: Driving a truck?
1: Yeah, I was.
0: Was that back in Tennessee?
1: Yeah, I was back in Memphis where I live now. I was trying to say I was learning to be an electrician.
0: You decided to take the truck driving, huh?
1: Well, I was driving a truck and I was studying to be an electrician too, see?
0: I see, and you got all mixed up in this crazy music business.
1: Yeah.
0: And that tore the electrician deal all to heck, huh?
1: Electrician and trucks all up.

0: Ike and Mamie, with Vice President Nixon, receive a jubilant welcome in Washington after Ike's re-election. In his moment of triumph, this was his closing remark.
1: With whatever talents the good God has given me, with whatever strength there is within me, I will continue, and so will my associates, to do just one thing, to work for 168 million Americans here at home and for peace in the world. That is all.
2: The Prime Minister left Britain by air tonight for a three-week rest in Jamaica. There are some well-qualified sources who doubt that he will return as Prime Minister. Mr. Khrushchev, first secretary of the Soviet Communist Party, joked about Sir Anthony in Moscow tonight. He said, "We have just been told a malicious anecdote. Eden fell ill. A doctor was called. The diagnosis after examination was inflammation of the canal."
3: Well, since my baby left, well, I found a new place to dwell. On this dirty end of Lone Street, that heartbreak hotel where I'll be so lonely, baby. Well, I'm so lonely. I'll be so lonely, I could die.

2 of 25 Years of Rock was researched by Pete Frame and John Tobler and produced by Trevor Dan. The series was devised by Stuart Grundy and is a Radio 1 production in association with Billboard magazine. There's a whole lot of shaking going on in part 3 of 25 Years of Rock. 1957, the year when Bill Haley and inflation came to Britain. When Lonnie Donegan and the Teddy Boys were really putting on the style. When Anthony Eden quit, federal troops went into Little Rock, Arkansas, and Russia launched the first Sputnik. There's a whole lot of shaking going on in part 3 of 25 Years of Rock, 1957.

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2: From the Sky News Centre at 4, FIFA's management say they have full confidence in the organisation's president following crisis talks in Morocco. Gianni Infantino is remaining in post after facing criticism for plans to sell off the World Cup to investors, which were later scrapped. The head of football's governing body has apologised for mistakes made in an open letter, which Sky's Rob Harris has been reading.
3: It is important to stress that although mistakes were made, everything was done. Was done in full compliance with the FIFA regulatory framework. So this is trying to say, yes, it looked bad, but we did nothing wrong.
2: Next, a man has been extradited to the UK and charged over the death of a schoolboy in Coventry. 12-year-old Keaton Slater died after being struck by a car in June 2024. Dolars Alexanders, who's 23 and from Latvia, is due in court later. He's accused of causing death by dangerous driving. Reform UK and Labour's Baroness Berger are questioning why a withdrawn Conservative Council candidate has been given a role advising the party's leader. The peer was the victim of anti-Semitic abuse that saw Joshua Bonehill Payne jailed previously. The government has announced new mental health centres are to open in high street buildings across England. Specialist care will also be provided in dedicated mental health emergency departments. Newcastle head coach Matthias Yeisler has been described as a rock star by the club's chief executive David Hopkinson. The German coach's appointment was confirmed last night. He's been speaking to Newcastle TV.
4: I used to say control the controllables, and then I'm pretty sure if everyone, like here, the staff, the players and the fans are going in the same direction, then it's going to be a really interesting and successful season.
2: And Mo Salah has completed his medical ahead of officially signing for Turkish side Trabzonspor. The Egypt forward received a hero's welcome in Istanbul yesterday. That's the latest. I'm Johnny Freeman.
0: Northern Air.
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0: Here's Alex, turning at a junction. Alex cooks a mean Jalfrezi. And here's Sue, waiting to cross the road, off to get a takeaway.
1: Mm-hmm.
0: Sue's a curry fan, but she can't cook for toffee. 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
1: Thanks.
0: Think. 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
2: From the Sky News Centre at 5, the Conservative leader is under pressure to withdraw an advisor role given to a council candidate who stepped back yesterday. Joshua Bonehill Payne had spent time in jail for anti-Semitic abuse. One of his victims, Labour peer Baroness Berger, says the role is an insult. Danny Stone is the chief executive of the Anti-Semitism Policy Trust.
3: It's another story about anti-Semitism, and ultimately the Jewish community is fatigued. So the more that political parties can do to ensure that anti-Semitism, there's complete zero tolerance for it, the better and more reassured the Jewish community will be.
2: FIFA's under pressure president has received backing from the organisation's management despite calls for him to step down over World Cup sell-off plans. Gianni Infantino's apologised and admitted mistakes were made. A man is due in court later charged over the death of a schoolboy in Coventry. 12-year-old Keaton Slater died after being hit by a car on Radford Road in June 2024. Dolars Alexanders, who's 23 and from Latvia, is accused of causing death by dangerous driving. A raft of new mental health centres are to open in libraries, banks and other high street locations across England. The government has also announced more specialist care will be provided in dedicated mental health emergency departments. Brian Dow from the charity Rethink says it's a step in the right direction.
4: The 6 pilot sites that we've seen tested over the last year or so have had incredibly promising results. I think now the key thing for us to do is to accelerate that process, get these working in all parts of the country so that people actually get the care that they need.
2: Newcastle's new head coach says he wants everyone to pull together. Matthias Jeisler's appointment was announced last night. And it might be worth checking your lottery ticket this morning. One lucky person has won £1 million in last night's lotto draw, but no one got all 6 numbers, so the jackpot is still unclaimed. On Saturday, it will be an estimated £8.3 million. That's the latest. I'm Johnny Freeman.
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5: Hello there and welcome once again to my favourite song. It's the show where we've asked some well-known faces from the entertainment world to tell us what their favourite song is, so we can play it just for you. It really is an eclectic mix of songs and memories that we have for you during the next hour, so please do stay with us and see if their favourite song is your favourite song.
6: Hello, this is Pat Sharp. I hope you're doing okay. So, my favourite song. Well, this could change every day, couldn't it? From the list of endless tunes over the years and all the good ones still to come, it could keep on changing. But I'll go with Aha and Take On Me, because it pretty much is the perfect pop song. And I was also the first guy to ever play the iconic video on TV. When Aha came from Norway to London to be interviewed on Sky Channel, which was the pan-European cable version of the Sky TV that we know and love today. And I played the video on my pop show Skytrax, and people in Norway got to see it from a satellite broadcast live from London. Strange old game, perfect pop song on the radio for you right now. Enjoy Aha and Take On Me, and take me on while you're there.

0: Hello to all of you currently listening to Hospital Radio. I'm Paula Lane and I would like to share with you my favourite song, which is Tina Turner's Proud Mary. This song always lifts my spirits and motivates me, and I hope it brightens up your day. Here is Proud Mary by Tina Turner.
1: You know, every now and then I think you might like to hear something from us. Nice and easy. But there's just one thing, you see. We never ever do nothing nice and easy. We always do it nice and rough. But we're gonna take the beginning of this song and do it easy. But then we're gonna do the finish

asked to take part in a very fun radio feature here called My Favorite Song. First of all, I would like to wish you all well, and I hope that today is a good day for you guys. My favorite song of all time is Imagine by John Lennon. I grew up listening to John Lennon because my father was in a band called the Tremolos. So the Beatles were a huge part of his life and then became a big part of my life. And Imagine was the first song I ever learned to play on the piano. And I went on to play that at pretty much every gig I've ever done. I still think it's the most honest song ever written. And John Lennon, I think, is the most honest songwriter that ever lived. So this is my favorite song of all time, Imagine by John Lennon.

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1: Hello, I'm Diana Moran, but you probably know me better as the Green Goddess. 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Now, I've been asked by Hospital Radio to name my favourite song. For me, it will always be Can You Feel the Love Tonight from the musical The Lion King. It's so beautiful and always makes me shed a tear or two of happiness. It's from the 1994 film, and the version of the song performed by Elton John is my favourite. I've four grandchildren, and together over the years, we've enjoyed the musical many, many times. They've grown up, and now adults, the three girls work in the NHS. The words of the song are so lovely and relevant at this time for many of you in hospital and feeling a bit down. So

Relax for a few minutes and enjoy, and just feel the love of the NHS staff, and feel the love of your family and friends who are sending you their love.

everybody, Sean Williamson here, formerly Barry of EastEnders, and I've been asked by Matthew Rolland to pick my favourite song, which isn't easy. I think we've all got 10, 20, even 30 songs that could fit the bill. But I've picked one. It's a slow song, because do you remember back in the day when the nightclubs, in between 1:45 and 2 in the morning before the lights come up, that was the crucial time, because you'd ask someone to dance with you, and if they said yes, it was wonderful. If not, you walked home unkissed and without the all-important phone number in your pocket. So round about this time, one of the hits in the charts, this was the early 80s I'm going back to, was Zoom by Fat Larry's Band. They were pretty much a one-hit wonder, but what a hit. Hope you enjoy it. Get well soon. Lots of love to you all. This is Zoom by Fat Larry's Band. Thank you.

Hi, this is John Thompson, and one of my favourite songs, because I couldn't pick an absolute favourite, is Level 42, Hot Water, preferably the 12-inch mix, because this was one of my absolute favourite bands when I was learning to play drums properly, and they played the kind of music I loved, which was jazz funk, and still love. And I'd like to take this opportunity to wish everyone in all the hospitals, get well soon and have a speedy recovery. And enjoy this track. Thank you.

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3: Welcome back to My Favourite Song. It's the show where we've asked a whole bunch of celebs to tell us about their favourite song so they can share it with you. Coming up, more hits and memories as we enjoy My Favourite Song. And kicking off this half of the show, actress Sean Reeves shares her favourite song. Sean.
4: Hi everybody, my favourite song is The Carpenters' Close to You, probably because my mum used to play it all the time when we were little, and also then my daughter arrived with beautiful blue eyes and I still sing it to her even though she's way too old. Anyway, I hope you enjoy listening to it and I hope that you all get better as quickly as possible, and big shout out to all the doctors and nurses who are just incredible. Do an amazing job. Where would we be without them? So get home, get well as soon as you can. Thank you for asking, and I hope you enjoy listening to The Carpenters.

Hello, Adrian Lester here. Just wanted to share with you that my favourite track is As by Stevie Wonder. Wherever I am, whatever I'm doing, whenever this song comes on, it always lifts my spirit. So wherever you are and whatever you're doing, I hope you enjoy it. All the best.

Hi, this is Simon LeBon from Duran Duran on Your Hospital Radio. I've been doing a little radio show. It's called Whoosh. And over the last year, I've played some fantastic music. And you know what? I'm going to choose a track by a band called Caveman. This is You Got a Feeling.

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1: Hello there, everybody. My name's Sue Devaney. I play Debbie Webster in Coronation Street. And I'm just wishing you all the very best, and I hope you all get well soon. My favourite song at the minute today, because it changes from day to day, but it's called Oh Happy Day by Misha Paris. It's a real feel-good, upbeat, lifting song. So have a clap, have a dance, have a sing-song, and enjoy. Ta-ra for now.

0: my name is Danny John Jules, and my favorite song is I've Got to Be Me by Sammy Davis Jr. because it's kind of what everyone really wants to be, no matter where they are. So as long as you keep being you, that's the main thing.
1: Whether I'm right or whether I'm wrong, whether I find a place in this world

0: Well, that's just about all we have time for now. I hope you've enjoyed our celebrities telling us about their favourite song, and I wonder whether we've played a favourite song of yours in the last hour. Matthew Rolland from Hospital Radio Reading was responsible for getting all of our celebrities involved in today's show, so thanks to him for all his hard work in making that happen. I'm Richard Smith saying thank you so much for listening to this edition of My Favourite Song, and we look forward to your company again very soon. And as we just have time left for one more, who's our final guest on the show today?
1: Hi everyone, I'm Nikki Chapman, and I hope you're all keeping well and wish you all the very best. My favourite song that I'm going to share with you today is Take That's Back for Good. Now, I am going to take you back to the 1990s when I worked with this band, and I can remember organising their performance on the Brit Awards, where they just sat down on stools, very simple, beautifully shot, and wonderfully performed. And it also takes me back to the time I was on the video shoot for this video. It all sounds very glamorous, doesn't it, working in the music industry? But I promise you, it really wasn't for this shoot. The video was shot in either Elf Street or Pinewood. I can't remember which one, but it was one of our big studios in the UK. It was pouring with rain, but it is one of the most beautiful songs ever. And whenever I listen to it, it takes me back to those years in the 90s when I was fortunate enough to work with the band. Enjoy and take care. Lots of love.

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2: From the Sky News Centre at 6, it looks like Gianni Infantino's keeping his job as FIFA president. He's admitted mistakes in trying to sell off parts of the World Cup, but has been backed by football governing body's leadership. There's been widespread anger to the now-scrapped proposals, including from the likes of the English and Welsh FAs. Canada was one of the World Cup co-hosts this summer. Its Prime Minister Mark Carney's lost confidence in Infantino.
3: The idea that proper governance is not to disclose to your closest advisors, your chief operating officer, your fellow board members, something of consequence that you're even considering, let alone proposing. That's fatal, should be fatal.
2: Mental health centres are to open in libraries and banks on England's high streets. Ministers say £343 million is going into the initiative, as well as dedicated mental health A&E care. The Prime Minister says it will be a lifeline for thousands. Brian Dell from the charity Rethink says it's a step in the right direction.
4: The six pilot sites that we've seen tested over the last year or so have had incredibly promising results. I think now the key thing for us to do is to accelerate that process, get these working in all parts of the country so that people actually get the care that they need.
2: Kemi Badenoch's been criticised for offering an ex-neo-Nazi a job as a Tory advisor. Joshua Bonehill Payne was jailed in 2016 for the racially aggravated harassment of a Jewish politician. Analysis suggests almost a quarter of homes with children under the age of five in England aren't able to access or afford healthy food. Researchers warn single-parent households are particularly vulnerable. The cost of insurance claims involving so-called crash-for-cash scams has risen to more than £25 million over the last 5 years. Police are warning fraudsters are using increasingly sophisticated tactics to stage road traffic accidents. And Newcastle head coach Matthias Yeisler says the ambition of the club is what attracted him to it. That's the latest. I'm Victoria Lawrence.
1: 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Music, chat and information to help you during your stay in hospital. The Comedy Hour. 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
5: We present I'm Sorry I Haven't a Clue, the antidote to panel games. At the piano is Colin Sell, and your chairman is Jack D.
6: Hello and welcome to I'm Sorry I Haven't a Clue. You join us today in the county of North Yorkshire as guests of Grassington Festival. The village of Grassington is in Wharfdale, which was once famous for lead mining. It was the quality of Wharfdale lead that made possible the production of powerful car batteries and put British motor manufacturing where it is today. In a warehouse near Shanghai. The local Victorian engineer Joseph Brammer invented the Yorkshire beer pump, which oxygenates beer as it pours. This is why beer in the north of England has a thick, frothy head which sticks to the side of the glass, while in the south it's served properly. During the war, there were many POW camps in the area. The large German camp near Linthorpe is remarkable for the first recorded escape attempt on British soil when a tunnel was dug with a soup spoon by a Waffen-SS Gruppenführer. In the opinion of the British officers there, he should have hanged for what he'd done, using a dessert spoon before his main course cutlery. A second attempt was more successful in 1944. After several months of secret digging, a determined German platoon from Ebden Camp disappeared into a large hole. Middlesbrough, I think it was. Now, this part of Yorkshire is noted for its high-speed internet connection. However, this did nothing to help the local... I wasn't trying to rub your nose in it. However, this did nothing to help the local population in their bids for London Olympics tickets. How disappointing must it be for people here to end up with tickets for some obscure event that no one else wants to see? Let's find out. On my left, Barry Cryer and Graham Garden. On my right, Tim Brooke Taylor and Jeremy Hardy. And taking her place next to me, please welcome a lovely lady who scored on more desks than anyone can count. The delightful Samantha. Okay, well, we start this week with a round about cost-cutting. As the recession bites ever deeper, the BBC are paring producers' budgets to the bone. They've even considered cutting the number of trails for Radio 4 Extra to no more than 300 a day. Well, these cuts go right across the entertainment media, so teams, I'd like you to suggest the titles of movies, plays and radio or TV shows being remade on a shoestring. Tim, will you start?
0: Seven Brides for £7.
6: Jeremy.
7: Ready Breck at Tiffany's.
6: Graham.
8: Night of the Dead Dead.
6: Barry.
9: Ryan Giggs' daughter.
0: Guy and Doll.
7: Around the Wirral in 80 days.
9: Titanic 2.
7: Little House on the Prairie.
8: Alice in Poundland.
9: The Burger King and I.
8: Not bothering to look for Nemo.
9: Third in line to the throne, Kong.
6: Well, the teams are going to sing for us now in the game called... If you want to be sarcastic... Well, the teams are going to sing for us now in the game called One Song to the Tune of Another. This concept... This concept will need explaining only to someone who's had nothing to do with music-based comedy for the last 40 years. So, teams, let me explain. A song is made up of two basic elements, the words and the tune. The words are like items of clothing, covering and embellishing the tune or body. However, clothes or words can be removed to reveal the body or tune to be replaced with fresh clothes or words. And thus, one song is sung to the tune of another. Now, I know what you're thinking, teams. What about underwear? Well, yes, items of underwear are revealed in this process, so they have to be good quality. What you need is underwear you can rely on. So, who do we turn to for guaranteed pants? At the piano, Colin Searle. Okay, well, we'll start with you, Tim. I'd like you to sing the words of Short People by Randy Newman to the tune of the Habanera from Bizet's Carmen.

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Don't want no short people around here. Short people and just the same as you and I. Short people got no body.

0: with him. Offensive lyrics, if you ask me. You now, Barry, I'd like you to sing the words of Girlfriend in a Coma by the Smiths to the tune of On Ilkley Moor Bar Tax. Off you go.
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0: think she'll pull through? 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My baby, goodbye. There were times when I could have strangled her.
1: That's Barry Cryer, ladies and gentlemen. Well, you can take the man out of Yorkshire, and we promise we will straight after the show. It's your turn now, Jeremy. I'd like you to sing the words of the theme from Spider-Man to the tune of Brahms' Lullaby.

0: Russia.
1: Thank you, Germany.
2: 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It was meant to be a lullaby. It would send the dead to sleep, wouldn't it? And finally, Graham, I'd like you to sing the words of Horny by Moose T to the tune of Bob Dylan's Blowing in the Wind.

0: The next game is called Word for Word, and it's a word game all about words. One team should start by taking turns to exchange a random series of words, which must be totally unconnected. Tim and Jeremy, you can start exchanging your unrelated words, while Barry and Graham should challenge to take over play if they detect a connection. So off you go, Tim and Jeremy.
1: Cantaloupe.
2: Brass.
1: Crumpet.
2: Bolster.
1: Forceps.
2: Hemorrhoid.
1: Charabanc.
0: Graham.
3: Well, one of the side effects of long charabanc trips, as is well known, are hemorrhoids.
4: Yes?
0: I'll take your word for it, Graham. I think it's over to you. Are you sitting comfortably?
3: Yeah. Right. That's my word.
4: Oh, that's your word.
1: Hesitation.
0: Tim, I could give you hesitation. Wrong game, I think, we're playing.
1: I use it in every round.
0: Yeah. No, still with Tim.
4: Right. What?
0: No, sorry, we're with whatever your name is. Still with Graham.
3: Me.
0: Yes.
3: That was my word. Oh,
4: you.
3: Gravity.
4: Halitosis.
3: Ox.
4: Bow.
3: Incident.
4: Larynx.
0: Jeremy.
2: The Oxbow incident was a crisis that took place in the early 60s under the Kennedy administration.
4: No, that's not correct.
2: Oh, never mind then.
1: You carry
4: it filmed
1: on.
4: With Henry Fonda, actually.
2: Was it?
4: We often discuss it at my local Ghetto Life Club.
0: So it's an incorrect challenge, Jeremy.
4: Oh, yes.
1: Bad luck, Jeremy. Yes.
4: Thank you, Jack.
0: He's still with Graham and
4: Brad Pitt.
3: Go. What? That's my word.
4: Cart.
1: That's definitely repetition.
0: Okay, Tim, I'll give you that. That was a repetition of, even though it's the wrong game, but we'll...
1: Butterfly. Brain.
2: Oh, I don't need to buzz.
4: Repetition. No.
2: I don't need to buzz.
4: Deviation.
2: Staple.
3: He said brain.
2: What?
4: He said two things.
2: Doesn't matter.
4: Departure from sanity. Okay. What's going on?
0: I just don't care.
2: What's this round?
0: Whatever it is over. Well, the next round is called Grassington's Got Talent. The teams have each been mentoring some talented locals who will perform for us tonight. You, the audience at home, shall choose who goes through to the next heat of the competition. So, Barry and Graham, can you introduce our first act now, please?
4: Oh, this is a great act. The great Digesto, the human dustbin.
3: That's right. He eats absolutely anything, and he's going to begin by eating an ordinary old-fashioned domestic 100-watt light bulb. And here he goes.

0: Maybe you should have unplugged the light.
1: You should have. But a beautiful display, though, wasn't it? Sparks and everything.
2: Lovely.
1: Yeah, lovely.
3: Please don't try this at home, ladies and gentlemen. Jeremy and Tim, can you introduce the next act?
4: Yes, please welcome a fantastic display of escapology now, ladies and gentlemen, from the great Escapo. His handcuffs are being fitted and also to his feet, and they're locked. And then chains, he's being covered in chains, he's wrapped head to toe in chains, which are now padlocked, and oh, he's being lowered into a coffin, and the lid's down. They're nailing him into the coffin. And now the coffin's being locked into a dungeon.

0: Engine is locked and bolted, and now it's being winched up into the air. It's being winched and it's being held over a tank of water, and it's been dropped into the water. And the Great Escapo has 45 seconds to escape from the tank. Oh, hang on, sorry. Hello? Oh, yeah, hi, Mrs. Escapo. Yeah, no, your son's doing very well. He's in the water now. He's left his instruction manual at home. But he has done the trick before. I wouldn't be too despairing. He's doing very well so far. I just don't see him going through to the next round. Yeah. All right, take care now. Okay, bye. Bye.
1: Barry and Graham, any others?
2: This is our grand finale, and it's a wonderful ventriloquist act, the great Vento and his little friend, Windy. And he's going to give us a song. You never see his lips move.
3: I didn't even see his hand go round the back.
1: Well, phone lines are now open, and do remember, if you're not the bill payer, calls are effectively free, so why not ring your mates as well? The next round takes a look at programme titles. Programme producers can be remarkably lazy in their choices of programme title, often resorting to a weak play on words. So, teams, let's give them a 21-pun salute. I'd like you to share what lazy radio or TV show titles you've spotted recently, Tim.
4: 9 o'clock tonight on Channel 5, 29-year-old Heather Wilson has to decide how to spend her hard-earned money. Is it to be a holiday in Monaco or the breast enhancement she always promised herself? In Monte Carlo or bust?
1: Barry.
3: Robert Winston tonight on BBC One discusses the misery of constipation and other self-cures. That's Wake Up at the Back tonight at 9 o'clock.
1: Jeremy.
0: 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That's Up You and Yours.
1: And Graham.
2: In tonight's controversial documentary, we follow Lord Sugar as he makes preparations to be cryogenically frozen in liquid nitrogen. That's Icing Sugar tonight on BBC One and BBC One.
0: Tonight on Radio 4, a new programme following the careers of Liberal Democrat MPs. That's The Week in Westminster after the 10 o'clock news.
2: This afternoon sees Tory chairman Eric Pickles and Labour peer Lord Prescott bury their differences as they go sketching together, armed only with sketchbook and pencil. That's an outsized pair of drawers this afternoon on BBC One and BBC One HQ.
1: The next round is about letter writing. The Prime Minister has famously received a letter criticising his funding of the armed forces written by six former generals. He was understandably outraged. What do six formers know about forces funding? Barry and Graham, I'd like you to start by composing a letter from James I of England and James VI of Scotland to Yorkshireman Guy Fawkes. Then Tim and Jeremy, you'll come up with a reply and so on. However, the challenge is that the letters must be constructed by each panellist, alternating one word at a time. So off you go, Barry and Graham.
3: Dear heavens, I am astonished
2: at
3: your
2: behaviour.
3: You
2: were
3: seen
2: in
3: the
2: Houses
3: of
2: Parliament
3: carrying
2: a
3: large
2: yet
3: inconspicuous
2: barrel
3: of
2: fish.
3: I
2: was
3: amazed
2: to
3: realize
2: that
3: you
2: are
3: a
2: Yorkshireman.
3: Although,
2: let
3: me
2: say
3: right
2: away
3: that
2: I
3: realized
2: that
3: you
2: are
3: a
2: Yorkshireman
3: when
2: I
3: saw
2: the
3: sight
2: and
3: sound
2: of
3: your
2: accent.
3: And
2: furthermore,
3: I
2: also
3: realized
2: that
3: you
2: were
3: a
2: Yorkshireman
3: when
2: you
3: took
2: umbrage
3: when
2: I
3: said
2: umbrage.
3: And
2: also,
3: I said that
2: you
3: were
2: a
3: Yorkshireman.
2: And
3: furthermore,
2: a
3: very
2: naughty
3: Yorkshireman.
2: Because
3: you
2: tried
3: to
2: blow
3: my
2: credibility.
3: I
2: propose
3: that
2: you
3: confess
2: to
3: committing
2: this
3: malfeasance.
2: Yes.
3: Malfeasance.
2: So,
3: bye.
2: For
3: now,
2: yours,
3: King.
4: Dear
5: Jim,
4: I
5: am
4: very
5: glad
4: that
5: I
4: am
5: from
4: Yorkshire.
5: Because
4: I
5: am
4: very
5: bluff
4: and
5: speak
4: in
5: plain
4: English.
5: If
4: you
5: know
4: what
5: I
4: mean.
5: Now,
4: then,
5: about
4: tomorrow,
5: can
4: you
5: provide
4: me
5: with
4: several
5: matches
4: so
5: I
4: can
5: ignite
4: this
5: Semtex? Which
4: I
5: am
4: secreting
5: in
4: my
5: corset. Let's
4: agree
5: to
4: disagree
5: and
4: also
5: argue
4: all
5: night
4: and
5: fight
4: all
5: night
4: and
5: bicker
4: all
5: night
4: and
5: make
4: love
5: briefly.
4: Lots
5: of
4: love
5: and
4: kisses
5: from
4: Guy
5: Fawkes.
1: Well, it's music time again with Swanee Kazoo. This is where the team's duet combining the soothing glissando of the Swanee whistle with the startling rasp of the kazoo. Musical accompaniment will be provided by Colin Sell. By the way, if anyone has old videos from the glam rock era, they might spot Colin playing in mud at Glastonbury. It took his mother weeks to get those trousers clean. So, Tim and Jeremy, you can start, and I'd like you to provide us with a rendition of The Blue Danube to feature Jeremy Hardy on the kazoo and Tim Brooke Taylor on the Swanee Whistle.

You now, Barry and Graham, I'd like you to provide us with a rendition of the William Tell Overture to feature Barry Cryer on the kazoo and Graham Garden on the Swanee Whistle.

0: I must say, when you clap along like that, it reminds me of the sound of rifles being loaded. I got quite carried away with some thoughts that I'm not proud of. Well, it's very nearly the end of the show, but there is just time for the Anatomist Songbook. Our very own Graham Garden was considered an exceptional student when he was taking his medical degree. And in anatomy classes at Cambridge, they still study an essay he wrote on livers and kidneys. That was during the great 1960 paper shortage. Okay, teams, could we please have your suggestions of song titles that would delight students of human anatomy? Jeremy.
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0: Barry.
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0: Tim.
3: Love Me Tender and sung by Aretha Franklin.
0: Say. Graham.
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3: Don't put aorta on the stage, Mrs. Worthington.
4: Come and make eyes at me down at the elbow and bush.
3: Hey, you're a testicle? No.
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5: Go, Nad, we love you.
4: Shaft.
0: And so, ladies and gentlemen, as the actress of time said to the Bishop of Fate, hello, Mr. Centre Moon, my name's Judy Dench. And blimey, that's a big one. Where'd you get a hat like that? And with that, I see it's the end of the show. So from the team, Samantha, myself, and our audience here in Grassington, it's goodbye. Goodbye.
6: Barry Cryer, Graham Garden, Timbrook Taylor and Jeremy Hardy were being given silly things to do by Jack D, with Colin Sell setting some of them to music. The programme consultant was Ian Pattinson and the producer was John Naismith.
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8: 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Know the HGV zones. 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
10: We have two poodles. Two little poodles named Willard and Wilbur. They're toy poodles, and they came out of the same litter. There were two of them. And I have nothing against poodles. They're very nice, as a matter of fact, or dogs. I'm not advising you not to get dogs, but don't get two dogs. I'll tell you the problem. The problem is, if you go out, and then when you come back, you will find a message for you from one of them, usually on the carpet or something like that. And the problem is, with two poodles, you don't know which one did it, you see? It's a case of the phantom strikes again. And you can't punish both of them, because the one who went on the paper figures, well, they don't want it there, so... I'll do it on the couch next time. I don't know. Maybe that's... But we had them up in Vegas. I was just up in Las Vegas. And we flew up, and I don't dig flying a great deal. I take what's known as a white-knuckle flight in the airline business. I'm not even too wild about the ramp that, you know, I have to get drunk to get on the ramp to get into the plane. I didn't used to mind flying when they had the props going, because when I fly, I like a lot of noise going on the wings, when, you know. But when you're on the jets now, they just have the pods out there, and you're sitting there, and you're looking out, and they're going, and you're saying, they're probably on. No, I'm sure. No, I know they're on. Oh, yeah. And then before you take off, this has nothing to do with it. It doesn't prove anything. It hasn't got to do with maintenance or anything, but they have a checklist they go through. This is just for the passengers. It makes them feel better. The pilot or the stewardess, whoever happens to be flying the particular flight, comes out and kicks the tires. Now, this... this is very reassuring, you know, when you're about to fly over mountains and everything. It's sort of like checking for a new car or something. And then, after that, they count the engines. One, two, three, four. And I don't mind that too much when they check it against the list to see whether they're right or not. This bothers me a little bit, so it's kind of weird. But it's very strange. They have new rate tables now. There's a big competitive thing among airlines. And they have rate plans. They all have to charge the same rate, but they have ways of getting around it. Like, we went up there on Thursday. This is Family Day. See, now this costs you less if you go on Family Day. Then we took a night flight, which is less, and we took prop, which is less, and we took coach, which is even less. Well, it turned out the airline paid us $4 to go to Las Vegas. I mentioned when I came out that I'm shorter than people think I am. And I'm not actually any shorter than I am, but I'm shorter than people think I am. And I'm not too often mistaken, you know, for Bob Newhart. I'm more often mistaken for a guy named Fred Neff, whom I've never met, but apparently I look like very much. And people will drive by and they'll yell, "Yo, Fred, you son of a gun! Why don't you call a guy sometime?" You know? And I run alongside yelling, "I'm not Fred! I'm not Fred! But, and it isn't a big problem of any kind, but, you know, it is sort of strange. Every so often, you know, you're mistaken for Fred Neff. It could be, I think most of us have a double somewhere, you know, someone who looks like us, because there are only so many noses and eyebrows and hair to go around, you know, and you got to double up eventually, you know. And it isn't too much of a problem, I say, with me, but for someone who looks like someone famous, it could be a little bit of a problem. Like, for instance, say there is a guy who looks exactly like Adolf Hitler. No fault of his, he looks exactly like Adolf Hitler. Now, every time he gets on a plane, he knows he's going to be bugged by some clown who sits down next to him, see? And every flight is going to go like this. Some clown will always come walking down the aisle like this. Oh, thank you very much, stewardess. Oh, that's fine, thank you. Well, they're sure having beasts these days, aren't they? That's Adolf Hitler sitting next to me. No, oh, he got out. I don't know how he got out. So watch, it. He's looking at us. Yeah, go up and tell the pilot to turn the plane back. It's Adolf. Adolf Hitler's on this flight. Go up and tell him. I keep him occupied here. Hi, Alf. Hi. You're going to New York, are you? It's nonstop, that's right. You'd have to be going to New York, wouldn't you? That was sort of a silly question. you live in New York, do you? Oh, your family there? Yeah, my wife is there. Mm-hmm. That's right, you never married. Nothing. yeah, I was in St. Louis. Yeah, I was going there for a battalion reunion we're having. Guys from World War II. yeah, we were all conscientious objectors, as a matter of fact. We didn't care who won, you know. We really didn't follow too closely, to tell you the truth. Oh, here comes the stewardess. Stewardess, can I have a little breakfast? That's Adolf Hitler sitting next to me. Stewardess? Hope you spilled an ash there on your book. You don't want to burn your book. Oh, look at the little girl. Hi there, little girl. Well, what's your name? Susie, is that right? Susie, what are you playing? Playing jacks. Could I play jacks with you, Susie? Huh? All right. What do I do? Just bounce. Susie, that's Adolf Hitler sitting next to me. No, not Hitler. Adolf Hitler. Yeah. Go up and tell your daddy. He'll know who it is. That's the way. This is a cute little girl, isn't she? you think I look like somebody? Richard Widmark. I do that laugh sometimes, you know. Yeah. A lot of people mistake you for someone, do they? Who is that? Adolf Hitler. Do they really? Do you know? I can't see any resemblance. Oh, the little mustache and the piece of hair falling in your eyes. You know. I guess a lot of people really make fools of themselves, don't they? Yeah, the captain's coming back with a little girl, isn't he? I think I'll go back in the lounge, get a drink. Nice meeting you. All right, goodbye. Goodbye.
11: I worked as an accountant for about 2 years in Chicago. I had got a degree in accounting, went into the Army during the Korean War. Remember that one? And, no benefits. And I have held close to 30 separate accounting jobs in 2 years, which is like 3 weeks at each place, you know. I found one thing is true, that they always put you through an orientation program. You spend 1 week learning all the problems you're going to have to face in this new job. But invariably, after the week in orientation, the first problem you run into your first day on the job was never covered in any of the sessions. Now, with this kind of prologue, this may seem kind of a jump. My favorite movie is King Kong, the monster movie. This is the greatest monster movie ever made, and the biggest scene, of course, the one you all remember from King Kong, is when King Kong climbs the outside of the Empire State Building. All right, now putting these two thoughts together. This is the night that King Kong climbs the outside of the Empire State Building. It's also the first night on the job for a new guard. See? This is his first night on the job. He's gone through a week's orientation on the problems he's going to face, and it happens to be the night that King Kong climbs the outside of the Empire State Building. Hello, Mr. Nelson. Yes, this is Sam Hennessy, the new guard. Yeah, sir, I hate to bother you at home like this on my first night, but see, something's come up, sir, and it's not covered in the guard's manual. Yeah, I looked in the index. Yes, sir. I looked under unauthorized personnel and people without passes and apes and apes' toes. Apes and apes' toes. Yes, sir. There's an ape's toe sticking through the window, sir. Well, see, this isn't your standard ape, sir. I mean. He's between 18 and 19 stories high, depending on whether there's a 13th floor or not. Well, sir, I'm sure there's a rule against apes shaking the building.
10: There is, yes. So I yelled at his feet, you know, I said, a shoe ape and, I'm sorry, but you're going to have to leave, sir. And, I know how you like the new men to think on their feet, sir. So I went to the broom class, and I got out a broom without, signing out a requisition on it. I will tomorrow, yes, sir. And I started hitting him on the toes with it, you see. But it didn't seem to bother him too much. See, there are these planes, sir, and they're flying around him, and they're shooting at him, you know, and they only seem to be bothering him a little bit, so I figured I wasn't doing too much good with a broom. Did I try swatting him in the face with it? Well, I was going to take the elevator up to his head, sir. See, but my jurisdiction only extends to his navel. You don't care what I do, just get the ape off the building. This may complicate things a little. He's carrying a woman in his hand, sir. I don't think she works in the building. No, sir. Well, see, as he passed by my floor, she had this kind of negligee on, you know. So I doubt very much if she was one of the cleaning women, you know. Well, sir, the first thing I did, I filled out a report on it. Well, I don't want to give the building a bad name either, sir, you know, but... Well, I doubt very much if we can cover it up, sir. Well, you know, the planes are shooting at them, you know, and... I mean, people are going to come to work tomorrow morning, and some of them are going to notice the ape in the street, you know, and the broken window, you know, and they'll start putting two and two together. I think we're safe on that score, sir. I doubt very much if he signed the book downstairs. You don't care what I do, just get the ape off the building. Well, I came up with one idea, sir, but I'm not supposed to leave my post. Well, I thought maybe I could smear the Chrysler building with bananas.
11: I took a ride on the bus the other day, and it convinced me once and for all that there is a school for bus drivers. Because they couldn't innately know what they do. They would have to go to school to learn some of these things. And I would like to take you out of that school. As we enter the school, there's a course going on in which they present the bus drivers with actual situations they'll encounter while driving their buses to find out how they react to it. And as we enter the course, we find the instructor talking to the student bus drivers. You men have now completed what's known as the basic course in bus driving. In this course, you're going to be presented with actual situations you'll encounter while driving the buses. And it's primarily designed to find out whether you're just going to be, good bus drivers, or possibly one of the great all-time bus drivers. Bus drivers like the legendary Larry Strickland, probably the greatest bus driver of the 1930s and possibly of all time, Neil Norlag. I'd like to take one of the students, Johnson. You want to get in the bus, and Mrs. Selkirk, you want to get back to your marks back there? Good. Here's the situation, Johnson. You've just pulled into a stop, you've discharged your passengers, and out of the rearview mirror, you notice this old woman running for the bus. Okay. You want to start running now, Mrs. Selkirk? Okay, let's see how Johnson goes about handling.
10: Hold it, Johnson. You're pulling out much too fast, Johnson. See, she gave up about halfway in the block, you see. Yeah, what you want to do is just kind of gradually ease out, you see, so you're always holding out the hope they may be able to catch the bus. Oh, another thing you want to watch, a lot of these old women, they'll run at three-quarter speed, you see. Then they'll put on a final burst and they'll catch up with the bus, so. Graham, you want to be the bus driver? Yes, Mrs. Horkrick, you want to get back to your mark again? All right, let's try it with Graham. Same situation. All right. You want to start running again, Mrs. Selkirk? Mm-hmm. Okay, let's see how Graham handles this situation. All right, fine. Did y'all see how he slammed the door right in her face that time? That's known as your perfect pullout. Oh, one other thing. It wasn't part of the problem, but I want to compliment you on it. You blocked both lanes that time, pulling in. Okay, and Mrs. Selkirk, I think we'll take situation 13 this time. Yeah, you want to get in the Chevrolet? Mm-hmm. Graham, this is a situation you'll very often encounter. You'll be driving along your route, and all of a sudden, this car will pull in front of you, and on the back will be caution student driver or learning to drive, something like that. Okay. All right, Mrs. Elkirk, you want to pull in front of Graham and see how he goes about handling this situation? All right, that was fine. That was very good. Could you all see what he did there? He gets back about 10, 15 car lengths, gets it up to around 60. Then he gets right behind her, bang, he slams on his brakes, he hits the horn at the same time. Did you all see how the car went out of control there? The minute she dove for the floorboard, it just kind of swerved into the light pole over there. Okay, some of you want to extricate Mrs. Selkirk from the car? Just roll down the window and crawl right out, Mrs. Selkirk. Mrs. Selkirk, I think this will be the last one. You be the woman with the packages on this one, all right? Okay, Graham, on this one, I'm going to stand behind you because you can't be expected to know this. It's going to take time and a lot of practice. All right, you want to get on the bus, Mrs. Selkirk? That's all right. Fumble for your change. All right, now start heading toward the back of the bus. That's it. All right, hit your accelerator. All right, hit the brake. Hit the accelerator again. Now your brake. All right, just see how she spun all the way to the front of the bus that time? Mm-hmm. That's gonna take a little practice. A lot of times, though, grab a hold of another passenger. You may hit your brake too soon. All I can tell you is don't get discouraged. Within 5-6 months, you'll have all of them spinning right to the front of the bus. Okay, now let's all get in our individual buses and start practicing. And just remember, it's accelerator, brake, accelerator, brake. Okay, for homework tonight, we're going to mispronounce the names of streets. This is the thing on inventions and how it takes like 30, 40 years before an invention is really recognized as being a great invention. It's about Edison. And Edison is very excited about this new invention he's come up with. And he calls all these newspaper people together in this totally dark room. And on a table is a bulb with a filament inside and a cord running out of it. And there's a guy working on a generator over in the corner.
11: And all the newspaper people pile in, and they say, what can this possibly be? And they're all kind of buzzing. And Edison walks in, and he takes a plug, and he plugs it into the generator, and this little bulb begins to glow, and glow, and glow, and glow, and finally it fills the entire room with light. Well, with this, the newspaper people run out. They want to file these stories right away, and Edison says, no, gentlemen, wait a minute, that isn't it. And he walks up to the bulb, and he says, hello? Milestones are never really recognized right away. It takes 50, 60 years before people realize what an achievement it is. Like, take for instance tobacco and the discovery of tobacco. It was discovered by Sir Walter Raleigh, you know, and he sent it over to England from the colonies. And it seems to me the uses of tobacco aren't obvious right off the bat, you know. And I imagine a phone conversation between Sir Walter Raleigh and the head of the West Indies Company in England explaining about the shipment of tobacco that he had just sent over. I think it would go something like this. Yeah, who is it, Murray? Sir Walter Raleigh from the colony. Oh, yeah, put him on, will you? Hey, Harry? Yeah, you want to pick up the extension? It's Nutty Wall again. Hi, Walt, baby. How are you, guy? How's everything going? Things are fine here, Walt. Did we get the what? The boatload of turkeys. Yeah, they arrived fine, Walt. As a matter of fact, they're still here, Walt. They're wandering all over London, as a matter of fact. See, that's an American holiday, Walt. What is it this time, Walt? You got another winner for us, do you? Tobacco. What's tobacco, Walt? It's a kind of leaf. And you bought 80 tons of it. Let me get this straight now, Walt. You bought 80 tons of leaves? This may come as kind of a surprise to you, Walt, but come fall in England here, we're kind of up to our... It isn't that kind of leaf. What is it? A special food of some kind, is it, Walt? Not exactly. It has a lot of different uses. Like, what are some of the uses, Walt? Are you saying snuff, Walt? What's snuff? You take a pinch of tobacco. And you shove it up your nose. And it makes you sneeze, huh? I imagine it would, Walt, yeah. Gee, goldenrod seems to do it pretty well over here, Walt. It has some other uses, though. You can chew it, or put it in a pipe, or you can shred it up and put it on a piece of paper and roll it up. don't tell me, Walt. Don't tell me. You stick it in your ear, right, Walt?
12: All between your lips.
13: What?
12: then what do you do to a wallet? You set fire to it, Wallet. Then what do you do, Walt? You inhale the smoke. You know, Walt, it seems offhand like you can stand in front of your fireplace and have the same thing going for you, you know? See, Walt, we've been a little worried about you, you know. Ever since you put your cape down over that mud, you know? See, Walt, I think you're going to have kind of a tough time selling people on sticking burning leaves in their mouth. It's going very big over there, is it? What's the matter, Walt? You spilt your what? Your coffee. What's coffee, Walt? That's a drink you make out of beans, huh? That's going over very big there, too, is it? A lot of people have the coffee right after their first cigarette in the morning, huh? Is that what you call a burning leaves, Walt? Cigarettes? Uh-huh. I'll tell you what, Walt. Why don't you send us a boatload of those beans, too? If you can talk people into putting those burning leaves in their mouth, they gotta go for those beans, Walt. And listen, Walt. Don't call us, we'll call you. Right, Walt. Goodbye.
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16: From the Sky News Centre at 7, FIFA's under pressure president has received backing from the organisation's management despite calls for him to step down. Gianni Infantino has apologised and admitted mistakes were made in an open letter published in response to his now scrapped World Cup sell-off plans. Our reporter Rob Harris has been reading the statement issued by the head of football's governing body.
17: We acknowledge mistakes were made in the process of the proposed establishment of the FIFA Forward Enterprise. It was certainly not the intention of the FIFA Council and FIFA member associations to feel excluded from the process, and it should have been handled differently.
16: Walk-in mental health facilities will pop up in libraries, banks and elsewhere on the high street in England this autumn. Up to 159 dedicated sites will open as part of a £343 million initiative. 100 of those will be specialised community centres, with many hubs expected to keep their doors open 7 days a week. Brian Dow is from the charity Rethink.
18: If your mental health gets worse, then it's more likely you're going to find it difficult to keep down a job. So you might end up in debt, your housing situation might be at risk, and then that captures you in a very vicious circle. So what we've seen for the trial of these is a reduction in inpatient admissions.
16: A Latvia man's been brought back to the UK to face charges over the death of a 12-year-old boy in Coventry. Keaton Slater died after being hit by a car in June 2024. A Cambridge University professor's quit following allegations he copied his PhD work and other research. Jason Arday says his resignation shouldn't be mistaken for an acceptance of the narrative surrounding him. Facebook owner Meta says one of its artificial intelligence models hacked another company during cybersecurity testing. It says it's investigating after a configuration error gave the AI agent unintended internet access. And it might be worth checking your lottery ticket this morning. One lucky person's won £1 million in last night's lotto draw. That's the latest. I'm Victoria Lawrence.
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3: And Matt Phillips. Thursday.
2: Yes.
3: Nearly the end of the week.
2: It is. How are you?
3: I'm fantastic today.
2: Yeah, it's bright and early, isn't it?
3: It's too early.
2: Why did we volunteer for this?
3: Because no one else would do it.
2: That's true. 7 till 9 every day of the week, Monday to Friday, that's us.
3: It is. Why don't we do 7 till 9 p.m.?
2: Because...
3: Oh, then it wouldn't be the breakfast show,
2: no,
3: would
2: it? No,
3: it
2: wouldn't.
3: Well, but it is breakfast somewhere.
2: Well, it would be in Australia, wouldn't it? Because they're 12 hours ahead of us.
3: Right, so let's do...
2: The Australian breakfast show.
3: The Australian breakfast show.
2: At dinner
3: on
2: time.
3: On our heads.

0: Have you ever worn corduroy pants?
1: Yeah, I used to, yeah.
0: Corduroy. What does it mean?
1: No idea.
0: Right.
1: Well, there's cord. There's
0: here's,
1: cords.
0: Here's a language lesson for you.
1: Right, go on then.
0: Cord.
1: Yeah, the cord, which is...
0: Do.
1: Cord, do.
0: Cord.
1: Do.
0: Do.
1: Do.
0: Do. Of.
1: Do.
0: Roy.
1: Cord of Roy.
0: R-O-I.
1: King.
0: The cloth of the king. The
1: cloth of the... Really?
0: Yes.
1: Ah, so that's
0: so that
1: the,
0: is where the word corduroy comes
1: and that's
0: from.
1: Why the gentry still sort of wear corduroy
0: yes,
1: more.
0: Yes, and deerstalkers.

0: Animals can't speak to drivers. But if they could, they would be asking us, telling us by the sounds of it, to put our litter and fruit waste in the bin. Because roadside litter kills an estimated 3 million animals every year. No wonder they sound miffed. So let's lend them a paw. Let's take our rubbish with us and bin it properly. National Highways. And what's that? They said thanks very much.
1: Northern Air.

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2: Now, I have another fact. You can lead a cow upstairs, but not downstairs.
3: So once you get him upstairs, he's finished.
2: No, not a him. That would be a bull.
3: Oh, sorry, of course. Sorry. You can lead a cow upstairs, but they won't come back down.
2: In fact, I have to say, that is the same as my dog.
3: Really?
2: Yes. I've got a little Shih Tzu. He will run up the stairs, but he won't come down.
3: So how do you get him down?
2: You have to pick him up and carry him down the stairs.
3: Would he just stay there all day?
2: Yes.
3: He's an idiot, your dog.
2: Well, yes. He just will not come down the stairs.

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0: Have you ever frowned at a cow?
1: Often.
0: Right.
2: No. Well, obviously
0: if you have, that's all well and good. But don't ever do it in Bladworth in Canada, because it's illegal.
1: I thought it would be.
0: Well, it is.

0: 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Rubinstein.
1: As everyone knows, the main difference between us middle-aged folk and anyone under the age of 12 is that anyone over, let's say, 45, confronted with a computer, generally makes a valiant effort at cutting and pasting, word processing, and dragging files from one location to another. But anything of, shall we say, a more complicated nature, like defragging — did you know there's something called defragging — has us scratching the grey or balding bits and reaching for the phone to call a son, daughter, or grandchild. I am, however, proud to report that despite being middle-aged, I'm pretty hot on the old keyboard. I even have a web page which I edit myself. Yesterday, I received an email from a friend. It was a copy of something he had sent to someone we both know. In it, he expressed in comical terms how miffed he was with this fellow. As I know them both, he thought I might enjoy reading it. I did, and promptly sent back a reply which said, "Teehee, what did he say to that?" I pressed the send button, and then a strange feeling of iciness started at the top of my stomach and worked its way all the way down. Not only had I sent my teehee to my friend, I'd also sent it straight to the computer of the other fellow too. Yes, good old Super Whiz Rubinstein, happy to defrag with the best of them, had demonstrated that, after all, he is a computer idiot. And it's not as if I don't know that you have to check who your email's going to before you point your mouse at the send button and speed it irretrievably on its way through cyberspace. About a year ago, I received an email from another rabbi, and he'd sent it to my computer by mistake. This one wasn't just a silly teehee, this was a very long and detailed explanation that someone else was meant to read, explaining why the person he was contemplating marriage to would be a disaster. Shortly afterwards, another email arrived pleading with myself and the other 20 people who got it by mistake not to read it. Of course, that's the thing about emails. There's no way of getting them back once they're gone. They're sent, appear on someone else's screen seconds later, and by then the damage is well and truly done. Of course, it isn't just emails that can produce hurts that might be impossible to undo. Some messages sent in the more old-fashioned ways can do just as much irrevocable damage. So before I press the send button next time, whether I'm sending a message by cyberspace, letter, or by mouth, I'll try to remember the words of that famous rabbi. Not everything that's thought should be said, and not everything that's said should be written or sent.
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1: Good morning.
0: Hello.
1: Hello.
0: How are you doing today?
1: I'm doing fine.
0: Oh, that's jolly good.
1: Right.
0: You're looking very, very healthy and bright and happy this morning.
1: Well, I try my best.
0: How long have you been up? I've been up for about...
1: I've been up since 3 o'clock this morning.
0: Yeah, I was preparing the show at 4 this morning.
1: Were you?
0: No.
1: Ah, right. Now we're on hospital radio, I shall give you a medical fact.
0: Okay.
1: Right. In one day, how many times does your heart beat?
0: 2012. 12,002.
1: No.
0: I've not more than 12,000 times.
1: Oh, a lot more than 12,000 times.
0: 50,000 times.
1: Double it.
0: 100,000 times.
1: Yes.
0: Really?
1: Yes. 100,000 times a day.
0: That's pretty good going, isn't it?
1: Well, it is. Considering the food you eat.
0: Yeah, that's true.

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1: Serving patients, staff and the local healthcare community. 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
2: From the Sky News Centre at 8. People struggling with their mental health in England will be able to access support at new walk-in facilities on their local high street. They'll open in libraries and banks from the autumn under a government initiative. It includes dedicated mental health A&E care. Health Secretary Yvette Cooper says the benefits will be widespread.
3: Providing this support in a different way and also preventing people reaching that point in the first place by earlier intervention, that is good for all services and that is good for the whole of the NHS, that is good for the whole of social care. So it's doing things in a joined up way and taking mental health seriously.
2: FIFA President Gianni Infantino has been given the full support of the World Football Governing Body leadership. It follows his now-ditched plans to sell off stakes in the World Cup. But The Times is reporting he's offering the 2030 World Cup final to Morocco in exchange for their backing. Martin Hardy works for the paper.
4: Morocco can have the World Cup if you back me. Within that story is the Spanish FA president, Rafael Luzan, saying, I don't think so. That's going to be held in Spain in 2030. More and more people are pushing back against him, how he can govern at the top of this game.
2: A Cambridge University professor at the centre of a high-profile copying row has resigned, but Jason Arde is insisting we shouldn't see that as an acceptance of the narrative surrounding him. Having normal blood pressure, no diabetes and not smoking from the age of 45 have all been found to keep dementia at bay for over a decade. US researchers found the three factors preserved brain health. Police say fraudsters are moving beyond simple staged bumps to claim on insurance. Drivers are being warned criminals are using more aggressive and targeted methods in crash for cash scams. And Google's launched a new AI chat assistant to come to the rescue of any stressed parents this summer. The tech company says Jemmy Dorm can help families recreate holiday fun without breaking the bank. That's the latest. I'm Victoria Lawrence.
1: Northern Air. Music, chat and information to help you during your stay in hospital. Morning.

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1: Good morning, welcome to The Breakfast Show on a Thursday morning with Phil Salter and Matt Phillips here till 9 o'clock. Looking bright and fresh this morning, young Matthew, I must say.
2: Really? Yeah, are you looking at me?
1: You're looking at me.
2: Bright and fresh.
1: Are you chewing a break?
2: Bright and fresh are two words never used to describe me.
1: Probably not. Let's just play some music to brighten up this Thursday morning. Hello, welcome along here till 9. Don't go away, we're here 24 hours a day, 7 days a week. Well, not us,
2: other people,
1: but the hospital radio
2: in general.
1: Yeah, and we've got some great shows. We'll tell you about that soon.

0: Now, there are things that human beings can't do. So, for example, you can't lick your own elbow.
1: Okay.
0: Right?
1: I'm not going to try.
0: Go on.
1: No.
0: Go on.
1: It's radio.
0: Do it.
1: No, you can't.
0: No, right. And there are other things. Like, there's something to do with you can't touch the base of your back with your nose. But it's also...
1: Really? It can't touch your back with your nose?
0: Physically impossible for a pig to look up. That's it.
1: Right.
0: I suppose it's a better reaction than that. Now... Right, I'll move on, because you clearly weren't interested in that
1: one. I can't see the logic in that. So basically, if you want to slaughter a pig, just coming in from above.
0: Yeah,

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2: Well, apparently, scientists in Norway, they think that Rudolph has a red nose because he had an infection of his respiratory system.

0: I'm ready.
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2: Remembering how to prepare for a road trip is as easy as spelling it. 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
3: Are we ready?
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Hi, this is Angela Epstein. 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I'll be here with some cosy chat, some great tunes and just a bit of company as we ease ourselves together into Sunday morning. 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That's why I'm here.

0: Right, I've got some fantastic trivia for you now.
1: Okay.
0: Rudyard Kipling.
1: Yes.
0: You've heard of him?
1: Yeah, he makes great cakes.
0: He certainly does. Now...
1: Just a bit. Mr. Kipling, Northern Air, Hospital Radio Breakfast Show, send them with the chocolate and the Rolls Royces, please.
0: Or the other country slices.
1: Oh, we like them.
0: But we do have to say, other cakes are available.
1: Are they the ones with the raisins in?
0: They are.
1: Ooh, with the currants
0: spicy.
1: In. Ooh.
0: Well, what's the difference between a currant and a raisin?
1: You can't get an electric shock from a raisin.
0: Boom. Anyway, Rudyard Kipling... When he lived in Vermont in the 1890s, he invented a game called snow golf.
1: Right.
0: What he would do, he would paint his balls red. No, for golf balls.
1: I'm sorry.
0: So they could be seen in the snow.
1: Of course he did.
0: And now, that is the reason golf balls are available in red and yellow. So that they can be seen in bad weather conditions.
1: Why would you want to play golf in bad weather conditions? Well, sorry, why would you want to play golf?
0: Yeah, that's better.
1: Stop.
0: Yeah. Who said golf is a good walk spoiled?
1: I don't know.
0: It was me just then.
1: Ah.

0: Now, a healthy human eye can distinguish between 500 shades of grey.
1: Isn't that a book?
0: No.
1: Ah, okay.
0: That's a little bit different.
1: Ah, right.
0: But a healthy eye can distinguish 500 shades of grey. I didn't know there were 500 shades of grey.
1: Why would you want to?
0: Well, so you can tell one. You could say, well, that's lighter than that one.
1: Well, indeed.
0: Or that's darker than that
1: one. There's 500 variations.
0: There are.
1: There may be more, but the human eye can only see.
0: That's true.
1: There could be
0: 6,012.
1: And 12, or 2.
0: Or 2.
1: Yes.
0: But we can only see 500 of them.
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0: So, if you were to skin a human being...
1: Cheerful.
0: Well...
1: Cheerful for the morning, but go on. Yeah.
0: Did you know that the whole surface of the human skin is 2 metres square?
1: That's quite a lot, isn't it?
0: It is.
1: But obviously it depends how tall you are. Or does it? Or does it stretch?
0: Oh, it stretches.
1: So everyone's roughly the same?
0: Yeah.
1: Ah, okay.
0: Except for tall people.
1: And small people.
0: And small people.

0: was just another day, a familiar drive through familiar country. But then, just around the corner, came the unexpected. He'd let his speed creep a little too high as he approached a bend, and he was no longer driving at the right speed for the road. The scary thing is, he didn't even realize driving even a little too fast for the situation is a major cause of collisions, especially on country roads where you don't know what's around the corner. Think. Don't let your speed creep.
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2: From the Sky News Centre at 9. A raft of new mental health centres are to open in libraries, banks and other high street locations across England. The government's also announced more people in a crisis will be given specialist care in dedicated mental health emergency departments. The Prime Minister says it will be a lifeline for thousands. Brian Dowell from the charity Rethink says it's a step in the right direction.
3: The six pilot sites that we've seen tested over the last year or so had incredibly promising results. I think now the key thing for us to do is to accelerate that process, get these working in all parts of the country so that people actually get the care that they need.
2: Gianni Infantino has apologised for what he calls mistakes in his plans to sell off stakes in the World Cup. The FIFA president is facing calls to go but has been given the full support of the organisation's leadership. A University of Cambridge professor has quit following allegations he copied his PhD work and other research. Green Party leader Zach Palancsis defended Jason Arde, who insists his resignation shouldn't be mistaken for an acceptance of the narrative surrounding him. Our reporter Graham Stottart has more.
4: Zach Polanski, he was one of 16,000 people who backed Jason Arde in a letter following this controversy among other MPs and Lords showing support for the professor.
2: A Latvian man's been extradited to the UK and charged over the death of a 12-year-old boy in Coventry. Keaton Slater was hit by a car more than 2 years ago. Wizz Air says its profits have slumped following soaring jet fuel prices caused by the Iran war. The low-cost airline recorded a £157 million loss between April and June. And Which has found some so-called high-strength omega-3 supplements cost double for the same dose as cheaper brands. The consumer group's research, the active ingredients in products. That's the latest. I'm Victoria Lawrence.
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Dionne Warwick, my first tune on this Thursday morning. Or is it Dionne Warwick? I also heard another one that I remember pronounced differently. It's Candy Staten. It was always Candy Staten, but I heard her referred to as Candy Staten the other day on another record station. So enough from me. We're going to carry on with the Supremes here on a Thursday on Northern Air Hospital Radio.

0: Some great tunes lined up on my record player. Up next, we've got Loving Spoonful with Daydream. And today is also Wiggle Your Toes Day. So all you've got to do is wiggle your toes along with the Loving Spoonful here, and you've cracked it for today's challenge. So sit back, relax, and enjoy.
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2: I'm shooing in as much great music as I can. We've got Bob Dylan, we've got Coldplay, but up next it's Lulu with The Man Who Sold the World. And apparently the perfect day begins with a lie-in at around 8:19 in the morning, which was just over an hour ago. So hopefully yours is already going to plan. The recipe also includes sunshine, good company and plenty of music. We can supply that and a relaxing evening later on in the day. So sit back, relax yet again, and here's Lulu.

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2: Did you know that today is Jamaica's Independence Day, marking the anniversary of Jamaica gaining independence way back in 1962? And now we've got Bob Dylan with Lay Lady Lay. It entered the UK singles chart on September 13, 1969, initially at number 30 and later climbed to its peak of number 5, spending 5 weeks in the chart. So here it is, it's Bob Dylan on Northern Air Hospital Radio. Lay Lady.

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1: 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Please speak to your GP, nurse, or healthcare professional and pass on your immunity.
0: Northern Air.
2: We've all apparently got an average of 10 unfinished jobs hanging over us at any one time. Things like sorting out paperwork, returning unwanted purchases, fixing little household problems, and booking appointments we keep putting off. 6 in 10 people admit to their list is never completely finished. No unfinished business here with me and the music, though. Here's the Pointer Sisters. I'm so excited on Northern Air.

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2: The Temptations there with Papa Was a Rolling Stone. Coming up, we've got Candy Staton, and it's actually pronounced Staten. I got told that whilst I was checking with ChatGPT. But anyway, she was singing Young Hearts Run Free. Can't pronounce that one wrong. But first, here's a few birthdays for today. Actress Michelle Yeoh is 64. Jerry Ginger Spice Halliwell is 54. And former footballer, Man United, I think, Robin Van Persie is 43. So if it's your birthday today, a very happy birthday to you, and many happy returns to everyone celebrating today. Now here's a great tune from Boy George, it's Culture Club, and Do You Really Want to Hurt Me on a Thursday with Northern Air Hospital Radio.

Boscaggs with Lido Shuffle, my penultimate tune on this Thursday morning before the final track of the hour, and Paul Baker will take over with his mystery top 40 after the news. Here are a few of our summer guilty pleasures. Top of the list is having an extra scoop of ice cream or another slice of cake. Yes, we also enjoy ordering takeaway because we can't be bothered cooking, watching cartoons as adults. Yes, Tom and Jerry, I'm almost certain, let's call her the mother of Tom and Jerry, that coloured lady, let's call her. I don't know whether that's particularly correct, but that's what I'm calling her. She was always stood on a stool, and if I'm not mistaken, you never actually saw her face. But anyway, back to the little fact. Falling asleep in front of the television, having an extra tea break, staying in our pyjamas all day, and eating a whole packet of biscuits with a cup of tea or coffee. And now it's an absolute classic and a truly icon tune from the Drifters. It's Saturday Night at the Movies. Movies from me, Steve Martin. So have a great Thursday, get well soon, and if you're still in hospital tomorrow, I'll see you then.

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2: From the Sky News Centre at 10, people struggling with their mental health in England will be able to access support at new walk-in facilities on their local high street. They'll open in libraries and banks from the autumn under a £343 million government initiative. Health Secretary Yvette Cooper says the benefits will be widespread.
3: Providing this support in a different way and also preventing people reaching that point in the first place by earlier intervention, that is good for all services and that is good for the whole of the NHS, that is good for the whole of social care. So it's doing things in a joined up way and taking mental health seriously.
2: It looks like Gianni Infantino's keeping his job as FIFA president. He's admitted mistakes in trying to sell off parts of the World Cup, but has been backed by the organisation. A professor's resigned after his university in Cambridge started a plagiarism investigation. Jason Arday says the accusations are taking a toll on him. A man accused of killing a Scottish woman in Greece and disposing of her body in a suitcase has arrived at court in Athens for a further hearing. The body of Elizabeth Jane Ross was found in a derelict building in the Greek capital last month. Avoiding three things in middle age is linked to 13 more years without dementia. Researchers from a New York hospital examined what impacts the risk. They say having normal blood pressure, no diabetes, and not smoking from the age of 45 to 65 helps. Dr. Michael Jones is from the Alzheimer's Research UK charity.
4: It turns what can often be quite an abstract kind of dementia risk measurement or statement, which might not mean much to people, and gives you that kind of figure of 13 years longer without dementia, which I think might be a bit more impactful.
2: And Jos Buttler has become the highest run scorer in T20 cricket after 51 not out for Manchester Supergiants in the 100. His 20-ball blitz took him past Kieran Pollard and onto 14,833 runs. That's the latest. I'm Victoria Lawrence.
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0: And here we go again. Hello, welcome to another Mystery Top 40. Paul Baker with you for the next 60 minutes, counting down the 40 biggest selling UK singles in our mystery year. All you have to do is try and figure out the year before we get to the number one song. Let's begin the numbers. We are somewhere today in the 1990s. At number 40, a new entry, Yusendor and Naina Cherry, 7 seconds. At 39 is Mbeat and General Levy with Incredible. And here comes a new entry.
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0: This is the Mystery Top 40. New entry at number 38, Bobby Brown. Two Can Play That Game. Somewhere in the 90s today, let's continue the numbers right now. Number 37, Salt and Pepper with Shoop. At number 36, new entry, Roachford, Lay Your Love on Me. 35, Brand New Heavies and Back to Love. 34, Joe, The One For Me. That's a new entry. It's a new entry at 33 as well. Christine W, Feel What You Want. And Utah Saints get a new entry at 32, I Still Think Of You.
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0: And Utah Saints get a new entry at 32, I Still Think of You. Crazy Man from Blast is at number 31, and here's your top 30.
1: 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Paul Baker with the Mystery Top 40.
0: At number 30, Blur and To the End. At number 29, Cleopatra's Cat from the Spin Doctors. That's a new entry. New entry at 28, Shed 7 with Dolphin. New entry at 27, Terrorvision with Middleman. New entry at 26, Degrees of Motion with Do You Want It Right Now. And at 25, it's Glowworm with Carry Me Home. Here's another new entry on the Mystery Top 40. It's Let Loose and Crazy For You.
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0: To Forgive. At 22, Guns N' Roses, Since I Don't Have You. And at number 21, another new entry, Anti Capella and MC Fix It with Move Your Body. Into the top 20 right now, Chakademus and Pliers, I Wanna Be Your Man is at 20, and here comes Aswad with Shine.
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0: It's a big climber on the Mystery Top 40. Aswad, Shine at 19. Number 18, D. Reeman, Take Me Away. At 17, it's Stiltskin, former number one, Inside. At number 16, Beautiful South and Everybody's Talking. And at 15, Jocelyn Brown and Kim Mazzell, No More Tears, Enough Is Enough. At number 14, it's E17, Around the World. And Janet Jackson at 13, Anytime, Anyplace. Capella at number 12, You and Me. And at number 11, the Manchester United football squad, Come On You Reds. Stand by for the top 10 biggest selling singles from our mystery year, somewhere in the 90s. And it's absolutely fabulous coming up next.
1: 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Paul Baker with the Mystery Top 40.
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0: Max and Get Away on the Mystery Top 40, down four places from last week's five. It's This Week at number 9. Before that, at number 10, down four places, produced by the Pet Shop Boys, Absolutely Fabulous and Absolutely Fabulous. Here comes a climber of one place for Mariah Carey, Anytime You Need a Friend.
1: Number 8.

Big climb of 10 places from last week's 17 on the Mystery Top 40. All for One, I Swear, at number 7. Before that, at number 8, climbing one place, Mariah Carey, Anytime You Need a Friend. We're just outside the top 5, and it's about to get a little bit loud. Here come the Prodigy.

0: Prodigy, No Good Start. The dance is down two places from last week's four. It's this week's six. On the way, we have music from Big Mountain, Wet Wet Wet, Dawn Penn and The Grid. But first, Ace of Base and Don't Turn Around is a climber of two places at number five. And that's on the way next from our mystery year on the Mystery Top 40.
1: What is the year?

0: climbing four places at number four, The Grid and Swamp Thing. Before that, Ace of Base, Don't Turn Around is a climber of two to number five. We're into the top three for you right now. There's no change for Dawn Penn. You Don't Love Me, No, No, No.
1: Number three. Wait, wait, wait, wait, wait, wait, wait, wait, wait, wait, wait, wait, wait, wait, wait, wait, wait, wait, wait, wait, wait, wait, wait, wait, wait, wait, wait, wait, wait, wait, wait, wait, wait, 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

0: Sean Penn, You Don't Love Me, No, No, No. Is it number three? It's a non-mover. And there's also a non-mover for Big Mountain, Baby, I Love Your Way, remains the same.
1: Number two.

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1: Big Mountain remaining the same at number two. There's an odd mover at number one as well. That's coming up for you in just a second, and I'll reveal the mystery year from the 90s. But first, here's a recap.
2: Here we go. What is the year? Paul Baker with the mystery top 40. 10.
1: It's down for Absolutely Fabulous.
2: 9.
1: It's down for Max.
2: 8.
1: It goes up for Mariah Carey.
2: 7.
1: And it climbs for All for One.
2: 6.
1: It's down for The Prodigy.
2: 5.
1: It's up for Ace of Base.
2: 4.
1: It goes up for The Grid.
2: 3.
1: No change for Dawn Penn.
2: 2.
1: No change for Big Mountain.
2: Number 1.
1: And there's no change at the top into the fifth week of its 15-week run at number one in our mystery year from the soundtrack of Four Weddings and a Funeral, Wet, Wet, Wet, and Love Is All Around from our mystery year 1994.
2: Paul Baker with the mystery top 40.
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2: From the Sky News Centre at 11. Walk-in mental health facilities will pop up in libraries, banks and elsewhere on the high street in England this autumn. Up to 159 dedicated sites will open as part of a £343 million initiative. 100 of those will be specialised community centres, with many expected to keep their doors open 7 days a week. Brian Dow is from the charity Rethink.
3: If your mental health gets worse, then it's more likely you're going to find it difficult to keep down a job. So you might end up in debt, your housing situation might be at risk, and then that captures you in a very vicious circle. So what we've seen from the trial of these is a reduction in inpatient admissions.
2: A man's arrived at court in Greece accused of killing a Scottish aid worker. The body of Elizabeth Jane Ross was found in an abandoned warehouse in Athens last month. The suspect denies the Greek equivalent of a murder charge. Our Scotland correspondent Conor Gillies is in the Greek capital.
4: The suspect in this investigation is an Afghan champion boxer, a man who was an orphan as a child, fled his home country and came here, setting up what we believe is a refugee charity along with his wife.
2: The UK has announced fresh sanctions on Russia after repeated strikes on Ukraine. They target the Kremlin's military oil and gas revenues. A low proportion of England's rivers and lakes currently meet required water standards. The Environment Agency says 14.3% have achieved good ecological status. That's down from 16.3%. Cricketer Dan Lawrence, Brydon Carr, Sam Cook and Ollie Pope have all been recalled to the England Test squad to face Pakistan. Injured Jacob Bethell misses the entire series later this month. And the promoters behind last year's Oasis reunion tour have been given a license to host events at Nebworth. The application lists details like 125,000 people expected, live music, and the sale of alcohol. That's the latest. I'm Victoria Lawrence.
0: 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Music, chat, and information to help you during your stay in hospital.
1: Music from the musicals and the movies. Here on Northern Air.

Kenny Loggins and Footloose from the 1984 film of the same name. Hello there, I'm Julian Kosky, here to keep you company at your bedside, hopefully help you on the road to recovery with an hour of music from the movies and the musicals. Coming up, we've got music from Chess, Dirty Dancing, Dr. Zhivago, Grease, and so many more. So please, just lie back, close your eyes, relax and enjoy this concoction of musical entertainment. We're going to continue with a film from 1978, an animated film called Watership Down, based on Richard Adams' beloved 1972 novel, which follows the story of a band of rabbits who flee their doomed warren and face extraordinary dangers to find a new home. This is Bright Eyes.

Bright Eyes, written by Mike Batt, he of the Wombles fame. He wrote that, and Art Garfunkel, of Simon and Garfunkel fame, he agreed to record it without ever actually having seen the film, which is a bit bizarre. Bright Eyes spent 6 weeks at number one in the UK, became Britain's biggest selling single of 1979, shifting over 1 million copies, which back then would have been rather a lot. Richard Adams originally wrote that story to entertain his daughters on a long car journey. He never expected it to actually be published. There you go. Okay, now, we love a bit of Singing in the Rain on this show, and so we're going to play some Singing in the Rain, a film starring Gene Kelly, Donald O'Connor, and Debbie Reynolds. This is the title track, as Gene Kelly is splashing around in the water. I will give you some fun facts right after this.

Gene Kelly filmed the famous rain-soaked sequence of Singing in the Rain while suffering a fever of 103. Yes, I can't say I would find that much fun. And Debbie Reynolds, who was just 18, with no formal dance training, well, basically, Gene Kelly was so demanding, she reportedly wept under the piano between takes. The song itself predates the film. Arthur Freed and Nacio Herb Brown wrote it in 1929 for a Broadway review. The show Singing in the Rain came out in... the film came out in 1952 and the West End musical came out in 1983. Singing in the Rain. Like that one. Quite a lot. Righty-ho, we're going to come a bit up to date with the musicals from 1980, originally on the stage in Paris, moving to the West End in 1985. It's a show that has been going for years and years and years and years, and it's based on Victor Hugo's 1862 masterpiece, Les Misérables, following the decades-long story of the ex-convict Jean Valjean seeking redemption in revolutionary France. This is Stars.

sung by the villain of the piece, Stars, sung by the villain Javert, a man so certain of his righteousness that the song becomes one of the musical theatre's most complex and chilling numbers. It's a set when he vows before the night never to rest until justice is served, comparing himself to the cold, unwavering stars above.

Wow, real amazing stuff. When the 2012 film was made, all singing was performed live on set rather than being dubbed over a pre-recorded track, which is was almost unprecedented for a major Hollywood musical. So really good. The original Paris production in 1980 was staged in a sports arena before it transferred to London in 1985, where it had run for 16 consecutive years. Incredible, incredible show. And now to the Jersey Boys. The single that you're about to hear came out in 1975, the stage musical on Broadway in 2005, and the film version in 2014. They just can't keep them down. The Jersey Boys tells the story of Frankie Valli and the Four Seasons, a rags to riches story, four working class boys from New Jersey who become one of the biggest pop acts of the 1960s. This is December 1963. Oh, what a night.

Jersey Boys won 4 Tony Awards on Broadway in 2006, including Best Musical, and the London production ran for 7 years at the Piccadilly Theatre. The story, as I was saying, tracing their rise from street corners to superstardom. Just brilliant. In the stage musical, the song's timeline is shifted to 1963 to perfectly match its title. There you go. Theatrical license at its best. Right, I hope you're enjoying this music. We got some good stuff coming up now. Oh, Dirty Dancing. We gotta love a bit of Dirty Dancing, starring Patrick Swayze and Jennifer Grey in the film from 1987, set during, now this is a real coincidence, 1963 at a Catskills holiday resort. It follows the sheltered teenager Francis Baby Houseman, who has fallen for the charismatic dance instructor Johnny Castle, and whilst their forbidden romance culminates in an iconic final scene, there's certainly been lots of drama throughout the film, but we can't not play this one. Who sang this one? I cannot remember. Oh, it's Bill Medley and Jennifer Warnes. I've had the time of my life.

The song won both the Academy Award for Best Original Song and the Grammy for Best Pop Performance by a Duo or Group in 1988. It was Dirty Dancing was made on a budget of just $6 million and earned over $214 million worldwide, one of the greatest returns on investment in film history. And did you know Patrick Swayze actually trained as a classical ballet dancer before his acting career? His grace on screen was entirely genuine. Now on to something a little slower. We're going to Breakfast at Tiffany's, indeed, from 1961, the original film. This is Audrey Hepburn and Moon River.

Ah, you know when you're researching a show? Well, you don't know when you're researching a show, but I was researching this and I was just reading my notes and I thought, I've already said this. Have I read the wrong thing out? But no, I've Had the Time of My Life won the Academy Award for Best Original Song, and Moon River also won the Academy Award for Best Original Song and also two Grammy Awards in 1962, including Song of the Year. And it was reported that a studio executive at Paramount wanted to cut the song from the film entirely, and Audrey Hepburn was absolutely furious, declaring that it was going to stay. There we go. Breakfast at Tiffany's, following the story of Holly Golightly, a charming and mysterious New York socialite who falls for her neighbour Paul, a struggling writer. And Moon River is sung by Audrey Hepburn, and to be fair, there are a number of films that she's been in where she hasn't, her voice has not been heard in the singing. So this is a rarity to hear Audrey Hepburn singing while she's perched on a fire escape with her guitar, singing this wistful lullaby about wanderlust, friendship, and the search for somewhere to truly belong. Yep, I read it. I admit I didn't make that up. I read it. And now we move on to a lovely love theme from the film Dr. Zhivago, David Lean's epic set against the Russian Revolution and Civil War. And Dr. Zhivago follows the poet and physician Yuri Zhivago, whose passionate but doomed love affair with the beautiful Lara plays out across decades of political upheaval. This is Lara's theme, Somewhere My Love.

You're listening to Northern Air, your hospital radio station. My name is Julian. I'm here keeping you company, hopefully helping you on the road to recovery with some real great music from the movies and the musicals. That was Lara's theme, Somewhere My Love, from Dr. Zhivago. And we're going to come up to 1976 now with a little bit of Rocky, a bit of, yes, jogging along, punching and getting into training. Sylvester Stallone there as he, from Philadelphia, running along, and he runs up to the top of the steps of the Philadelphia Museum of Art to this very famous anthem. It's Gonna Fly Now, the theme from Rocky.

Rocky was made on a budget of just $1 million, went on to win the Academy Award for Best Picture, the ultimate underdog story matching its hero. Sylvester Stallone wrote the screenplay himself in 3 days and insisted on playing the lead role. Although the studios were willing to buy the script, they were not so keen on Stallone being attached to it. So Bill Conti, who recorded that, the entire Rocky score, he did it in a single 3-hour session. How do these people do it? And the steps, as I mentioned before, that Rocky climbs at the Philadelphia Museum of Art are now officially nicknamed the Rocky Steps and attract thousands of tourists every year who recreate the famous run. Not me, I'm not recreating any famous run. Thank you very much. Right, chess. We all like a good game of chess, but this is the musical from 1986 on the West End, although the concept album came a couple of years earlier than that, written by Benny and Bjorn of ABBA fame, and the lyrics by Tim Rice, set during the Cold War, during a chess championship between an American and a Soviet grandmaster. And this is a lovely song. I know you've heard it before. It's Elaine Page and Barbara Dixon, and I Know Him So Well.

Elaine Page and Barbara Dixon, who recorded their vocals entirely separately in different studios, and they met for the very first time only when filming the music video back in 1986. The single reached number one for 4 weeks and is still officially the biggest selling UK chart single ever recorded by a female duo. That's according to the Guinness Book of Records. Cabaret. Who loves a cabaret? From 1966 on Broadway, the film from 1972, Liza Minnelli had previously auditioned and had been rejected for the role of Sally Bowles in the original Broadway production, but she got her moment in the film. It won 8 Academy Awards, but not the Best Picture. It lost out to to The Godfather, making it the only film in Oscar history to win Best Director without winning Best Picture. Bob Fosse deliberately staged all the musical numbers inside the nightclub so that the real world of the film had no singing, making the songs feel theatrical, stylized, and separate from reality. Here is Liza Minnelli and Cabaret.

have this girlfriend known as Elsie, with whom I shared four sordid rooms in Chelsea. She wasn't what you'd call a blushing flower. As a matter of fact,

set in Berlin's decadent Kit Kat Club as the Nazi Party rises to power in 1931. Cabaret follows the American nightclub singer Sally Bowles and British writer Cliff, and it's the bittersweet romance that plays out against a darkening political landscape. And that title song is Sally's defiant, exhilarating celebration of seizing life, even as history closes in around her. Now, on to another film that also won some awards, some Academy Awards. I do pick them, don't I? This is great. This is the film Chariots of Fire from 1981, starring Ben Cross, Ian Charlson, Nigel Havers, Ian Holm, John Gielgud. Yeah, some real names in there. Based on the true story of... it follows two British athletes at the 1924 Paris Olympics. Harold Abrahams, an English Jew who runs to overcome prejudice, and Eric Liddell, a Scottish Christian who runs for the glory of God. And the famous slow-motion beach running sequence is accompanied by this iconic electronic theme by Vangelis, and it's become one of cinema's most recognised themes. As I said, the film won 4 Academy Awards, including Best Picture, and it was a landmark moment for British cinema, celebrated by the famous cry, "The British are coming."

Vangelis and Chariots of Fire from the film of the same name in 1981. And I'm afraid that's pretty much it for this edition of Music from the Movies and the Musicals. I really hope you enjoyed the selection that we played for you. I'm Julian Kosky. If you enjoyed the show, and I want to wish you a speedy recovery. And remind you that there is a lot more to come from Northern Air, your hospital radio station, so do stay tuned. But we're going to leave you with this one from Greece, from John Travolta and Olivia Newton-John from 1978, the film version. You're the one that I want.

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2: From the Sky News Centre at midday, 11 to 15-year-olds made up the largest proportion of a record 10,000-plus referrals to the government's anti-extremism programme Prevent in a single year, Faye De Silva reports.
3: That total is up almost 40% from the previous 12 months, marking the highest annual number since data began in 2015. Home Office figures show 2,100 cases relate to concerns over extreme right-wing ideology, a fifth of the overall tally. More than half had none identified. 860 referrals were linked to Islamist extremism. Almost 400 overall cases concerned children aged 10 and under.
2: Reform says if it got into power, companies that employ illegal migrant workers will face the toughest penalties in the world. The party claims it will fine such businesses 10% of their global revenues. Its Home Affairs spokesman Zia Youssef says they are also promising to hold bosses to account.
4: Regardless of whether they claim personal knowledge of individual breaches, if a company accumulates material immigration breaches or fails to demonstrate compliant right-to-work checks, its executives will face up to 5 years in prison.
2: The Home Office insists it's extending right-to-work checks. A man accused of killing a British aid worker is in court in Athens for a further hearing. The body of Elizabeth Jane Ross was discovered in a derelict building last month. Some libraries and banks in England will be used to accommodate mental health centres from this autumn. It's to help people get walk-in support closer to home. Just over 650 of 4,500 lakes, rivers and coastal waters in England are considered in good ecological health. Officials assess things like water quality and wildlife. And a Royal Navy flag flown from HMS Royal Sovereign at the Battle of Trafalgar is going on display in a museum in Newcastle. It had been due to be sold out of the country. That's the latest. I'm Victoria Lawrence.
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from 1981, reggae star Sheila Hilton and her version of The Police's The Bed's Too Big Without You. And this is me, Colin Deffin, bringing you an hour of 80s this Thursday lunchtime. Hope you're well. Coming up between now and 1 o'clock, we've got tracks from the likes of Supertramp, Jackie Graham, Billy Bragg and Tracy Ullman. But next up, it's Third World and Now That We Found Love.

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2: Here's Alex, turning at a junction. Alex cooks a mean Jalfrezi. And here's Sue, waiting to cross the road off to get a takeaway.
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3: Thanks.
2: 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The highway code rules in Northern Ireland may vary.
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Manchester's New Order there, and the follow-up to their hit Blue Monday, that was Confusion. And before that, Supertramp with It's Raining Again. Next up on the 80s Hour, one of the biggest stars of the early part of the decade, Adam Ant, and this is Puss in Boots.

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Bogan's Jackie Graham there, and Set Me Free from 1986. And before that, George Harrison and his revival of a song by US R&B star James Ray that gave him a US number one and a UK number two back in 1987. Got My Mind Set on You. You're listening to me, Colin Deffern, with the 80s Hour here on Northern Air. Up next, it's the Boomtown Rats with Banana Republic.

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One-time Sex Pistols Supremo Malcolm McLaren there with Madame Butterfly. And before that, US Rockers Bon Jovi and Lay Your Hands on Me from 1989. It's just coming up towards 15 minutes to 1 o'clock here on Northern Air. Next up, one of the most acclaimed singer-songwriters of the decade, Billy Bragg. And this is the lead track from his 1985 EP, Between the Wars.

The Teardrop Explodes there with their 1980 chart debut, When I Dream. And before that, Tracy Ullman with her regendered version of a Madness hit, My Guy, that famously featured Neil Kinnock in the video, of course. Next up on the 80s Hour, it's one of the decade's big movie anthems from the soundtrack of An Officer and a Gentleman. This is Joe Cocker and Jennifer Warnes with Up Where We Belong.

Joe Cocker and Jennifer Warnes and Up Where We Belong. And that's about your lot for this 80s hour. I hope you've enjoyed the eclectic selection of songs that we've had for you since 12. The number ones at 1 are up next. And then Phil Salters with you from 2 o'clock with an hour of 60s. I'm back tomorrow from 12 with an hour of 90s. But to take us to the news now, it's Donna Summer, the Queen of Disco, here teaming up with Stock Aitken and Waterman for This Time I Know It's For Real. See you soon.

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2: From the Sky News Centre at 1, a farmer's been jailed for a minimum of 33 years for murdering his lodger and hiding his body in a concrete-filled barrel in South Yorkshire. 73-year-old Christopher Wright shot Richard Dyson in 2019 after a dispute over guns on a farm near Barnsley. Wright's friend Carl Schwalbe was also convicted of helping cover up the killing. Here's our North of England correspondent, Fraser Maud.
3: For 6 years, Richard Dyson's body was undiscovered, concrete into a blue barrel, dismembered. His daughter Bethany desperately tried to find out what had happened to him. All the time, Christopher Wright and his accomplice Carl Schwalbe knew exactly what had happened.
2: 11 to 15-year-olds made up the largest proportion of a record 10,000-plus referrals to the government's anti-extremism programme Prevent in a single year. Home Office figures show that's an almost 40% increase from the total across the previous 12 months. The Health Secretary's warned the NHS to prepare for yearly extreme heat waves. Yvette Cooper says staff are feeling pressures usually seen during flu season. The majority of England's rivers and lakes have failed a water standards review. The Environment Agency says just 14.3% have achieved good status. Joss Butler has become the highest run scorer in T20 cricket after 51 not out for Manchester Super Giants in the 100. His 20-ball blitz took him past Kieran Pollard and on to 14,833 runs. But he says his new record will be beaten one day.
4: It's really cool, actually, you know, to think, you know, you've got the most T20 runs out of anyone. Someone will surpass it one day, and his name's probably Suryavanshi, but there's some great names on there, some special players. So, yeah, I'm really proud of that.
2: And the promoters behind last year's Oasis reunion tour have been given a licence to host events at Nebworth. The application lists details like 125,000 people expected, live music and the sale of alcohol. That's the latest. I'm Victoria Lawrence.
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2: From the Sky News Centre at 2, a farmer who shot dead his lodger and hid his body in a concrete-filled barrel has been jailed for a minimum of 35 years. Christopher Wright, who's 73, was found guilty of murdering Richard Dyson in Barnsley. He was reported missing by his daughter in 2019. Suspicions were raised after police were told the men had argued over stolen guns. Detective Constable Fiona Bowling read a statement on behalf of the Dyson family.
3: It was a dad, a brother, a friend, an uncle, and a man with so much love to give. The pain of losing Richard is unbearable, and the way he was taken makes the pain even harder to carry. It was cruel and heartless, and we will carry that grief for the rest of our lives.
2: Norfolk police say two officers have been taken to hospital following a second night of disorder in Thetford. They were responding to reports a group was trying to get into a house last night. Two men were arrested. A woman's been charged with a range of offences after four men were injured in a stabbing in central London. It happened in Covent Garden yesterday. A Greek court's ordered that an Afghan boxing champion be held in jail while tests are carried out to determine how a Scottish woman died in Athens. 38-year-old Elizabeth Jane Ross's body was found in a suitcase nearly 3 weeks ago. Police officials say the 26-year-old suspect has denied wrongdoing. Our correspondent Conor Gillis reports from Athens.
4: The other key factor in all of this is CCTV footage that has emerged, that has been verified by the authorities here, of him wheeling a suitcase through these streets here in central Athens to the place where Elizabeth's body was eventually discovered.
2: Home Office data shows there's been a record 10,000 plus referrals to the government's anti-extremism prevent scheme in a single year. Most were for 11 to 15 year olds. And former Liverpool striker Mo Salah's next club has been confirmed. The 34-year-old's joined Turkish side Trabzonspor on a 2-year deal. He'd been a free agent after ending his 9-year stay at Anfield after last season. That's the latest. I'm Cam Hall.
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Starting off the 60s hour for this Thursday afternoon, it's Phil Salter here on Northern Air Hospital Radio, and I'm here till 3 o'clock with some brilliant, fantastic 60s tunes. Starting off, Cliff Richard and The Day I Met Marie. You're going to hear Aretha Franklin, James Brown, The Byrds, I've Got The Move, Cream, and Smokey Robinson and The Miracles all coming between now and three, and here's The Supremes.

0: and bitterness.
1: This is A Man's World by James Brown, obviously honouring women on that track. If you read the lyrics, fantastic stuff. I Say a Little Prayer before that, one of the all-time greats, Aretha Franklin and the Supremes, and Love Is Like an Itching in My Heart. Northern Air for a Thursday afternoon. It's the 60s hour between now and 3 o'clock. Here come the Birds.

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That's The Pretty Things and a thing called Don't Bring Me Down. Didn't know that track till I heard it on David Bowie's Pinups album in 1973. Lovely song, great stuff. Before that, it was The Move and a brilliant tune of theirs called Curly, which I haven't heard for absolutely ages. And The Birds and one of their all-time classics, All I Really Want to Do. I'm here till 3 o'clock this afternoon, of course. It's going to be Ken and Freddie. And then at 4 o'clock, it's Richard Smith, as always, with the A to Z of Pop. And on a Thursday afternoon, it's Alice. She's here between five and six. That's right here on Northern Air for a Thursday afternoon. And a little bit of Sam Cooke. This is the story of Frankie and Johnny. Frankie and

0: Hello there, this is Ken Anton. I've just dropped by to invite you to join me and Freddie this afternoon at 3 o'clock. We present Snippets, an hour of useless information and good music. Three songs from a featured artist. We have a song in a foreign language and two versions of the same song. And an opportunity to win Hospital Radio loyalty points. 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
1: Northern Air.

First, the San Remo Strings and their version of Reach Out, I'll Be There. Before that, it was Badge by Cream, featuring Eric Clapton, of course, and Sam Cooke, and the story of Frankie and Johnny. This is Northern Air. This is Phil Salter. I'm here till 3 o'clock this afternoon. Hope you're feeling a lot better today. Hope the music we're playing you is cheering you up and making you feel just a little bit better. Motown Magic continues right here on the 60s Hour with this all-time classic from Smokey Robinson and the Miracles. This is Tracks of My Tears.

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just great. Herb Alpert and the Tijuana Brass, and a wonderful ballad called This Guy's in Love with You. Before that, Smokey Robinson and the Miracles and the Tracks of My Tears, and Curtis Lee and the original version of Pretty Little Angel Eyes. It's non-stop 60s between now and 3 o'clock. We get loads in on a Thursday afternoon because the 60s songs were so short. Here come the Everly Brothers.

Featuring the vocal talents of Colin Blundstone, it's the Zombies sound from 1964, She's Not There. Before that, it was the Manfred Mann's version of Bob Dylan's Just Like a Woman, and the Everly Brothers and So Sad to Watch Good Love Go Bad. Got a few more tunes to play between now and 3.

Stevie Wonder and I was made to love and bringing the 60s hour to a close for this afternoon. Join me tomorrow afternoon. If you like the 80s, I'll be here between 2 and 3. Stay tuned for Ken and Freddy. They're on the way after the news at 3 o'clock. Take us up there. Let's go back to 1968. It's the Beatles. This is Revolution.

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2: From the Sky News Centre at 3, a cruel and heartless killing. That's how the family of Richard Dyson have described his murder by 73-year-old Christopher Wright. The farmer's been jailed for at least 35 years for shooting his lodger dead and hiding his body in a concrete-filled barrel, which wasn't found for 6 years. NHS bosses are being urged to prepare for regular summer heatwaves in the same way they plan for winter conditions. There's been an estimated 2,700 excess deaths in England and Wales across May and June when temperatures hit record highs. Dr. Hilary Williams is from the Royal College of Physicians.
3: Last year, 57% said that they didn't feel the NHS was prepared. During this last month, people have done everything they can to adjust patients' medication, do more telephone appointments, look at cooling systems where possible. But we started, I think, pretty unprepared.
2: Norfolk police say two officers have been taken to hospital after a second night of disorder in Thetford. They were called to reports a group was trying to get into a house following an anti-immigration demonstration last night. Reform UK is promising to cut the number of vape shops by 70% and bring in tougher penalties for hiring illegal workers. It claims that undocumented workers are to blame for stagnant wages and rising youth unemployment. Our political correspondent Rob Powell says not everyone agrees.
4: An even bigger reason would be issues around productivity and investment infrastructure in the country. Whether illegal working is one of the primary drivers of youth unemployment as well is questionable, given when there are a lot of other factors at play there too.
2: The SNP's written off the value of the motorhome bought by former chief executive Peter Murrell. The estranged husband of Nicola Sturgeon pleaded guilty to embezzling more than £400,000 from the party earlier this year. And the Argentine Football Association is making the 15th of July National Football Teams Day. It's to mark their World Cup semi-final victory over England. That's the latest. I'm Cam Hall.
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5: You're listening to your favourite hospital radio station. And in the next hour, Snippets with Ken and Freddie, where we give you snippets of useless information and plenty good music. We have a song in a foreign language. We have two versions of the same song, and we have a featured singer. Who is our featured singer?
6: Well, I'm not going to tell you, but I might give you some clues. Be kind. This is a Scottish singer, songwriter, and guitarist, I should say, and they were big in the British folk scene in the 1960s and 70s. I'm not going to give you any more information, but I wonder if he drives a van.
5: You might do. It's not Van Morrison then, no?
6: No. But keep going on that road.
5: I shall have to get on the right tracks then. Let me start you off with some useless information to get your mind a-popping. Did you know that by the time a glass of champagne goes flat, 2 million bubbles will have popped?
6: Wow, that's incredible.
5: I didn't count them all, by the way. And in fact, I'd be tempted to drink the glass before it goes flat, but, shame to waste a good glass of champagne.
6: Oh, yes, anyone who doesn't. Why?
5: Yeah. Well, if you don't drink that champagne, I'll tell your ma.
7: Tell me

0: That's Shamrock and I'll Tell Me Ma. What are you going to tell your ma? Are you going to tell your ma who you're listening to? You're listening to Ken and Freddie on Hospital Radio. I just thought I'd drop our names in there, because until 1910, film studios didn't credit their actors in case they asked for more money. Did you know that?
1: No, I didn't. That's awful.
0: And Oscar Hammerstein II is the only Oscar ever to have won an Oscar.
1: What a brilliant fact.
0: Absolutely.
1: That's fantastic. I want to know, though, have we had any thoughts on our featured artist?
0: No. He drives a van?
1: Well, okay, that could be fake news. I'm not 100% sure he drives a van, but I thought it might be a clue. It's a Scottish singer-songwriter and guitarist who's well known for the British folk scene, and it's Donovan.
0: Okay.
1: It says Van in his name, so I thought I'd give you a clue. But we have three tracks from him in this hour. And first up is Sunshine Superman, which reached the top of the Billboard Hot 100s in the United States.

0: That's Hansen and Bop. What does that translate as?
1: Bop. That's what I think it translates as.
0: Okay. In about 3 minutes' time, you will have an opportunity to translate because it'll be our song in a foreign language.
1: Oh, that's a chance to win Hospital Radio loyalty points, isn't it?
0: Yeah, and the more points you get...
1: the more points you have.
0: Because it's just for fun. It is fun, isn't it?
1: I think so.
0: Good. Good. who have we got next then?
1: Oh, this is The Hollies. They released this in 1969 and they actually recorded it at Abbey Road Studios. Legendary.
0: Claim to fame.

0: That's the Hollies. You're listening to them on Snippets with Ken and Freddie. I'm sorry, Suzanne.
1: Well, there's no need to apologise, Ken, because it is time for Song in a Foreign Language, where we need to identify what the language that the song, the singer, I should say, is singing in. And, well, Ken, do we think we're going to know this song? Is it a big famous song that we're going to recognise?
0: It's not a big famous song, but the English version did get into the charts in the 1970s.
1: He's given away so many clues. Remember that, 1970s, it's going to be in a foreign language that we need to identify. And if we know the singer, the title, maybe the title in English, we could win so many hospital radio loyalty points. I'm getting a bit too excited.
0: So you get a point for the title of the song, a point for the singer in English, the singer in the foreign language, and of course, most importantly, a point for the language. And which language is this song sung in?

0: Well, I think the title of the song was sung in English. The rest of it was in a foreign language, and that should have given you a clue as to the English title. How did you get on?
1: Well, Excuse Me, Lady, I heard.
0: Yes, that's the foreign title, except it's not...
1: Yeah, so is it Excuse Me, Baby? That makes sense.
0: It's perfectly correct, yes.
1: Ah, very good. And also, I'm going to say that I'm quite confident in saying it's French. And if it's not, I'll eat my socks.
0: Your socks are safe. It is French.
1: Woo! Yes, points and socks. What more could I want?
0: Points and socks. what more could one want? And that was Joe Dassin, who's a reasonably well-known French singer, and from the 1970s, singing the early 1970s hit Excuse Me, Baby, which was sung by Chicory Tip.
1: Ah, yes.
0: And I must dig out Chicory Tip. We'll have them as a featured group sometime.

0: Oh, that'd be fantastic. Oh, I have a fact for you, Ken.
1: Go on.
0: About walruses.
1: Okay.
0: So, did you know the walrus comes from a Dutch word, but when you break down its meaning, it's walvis, which means whale, and then ros, which means horse. So, walrus is a whale horse.
1: That sort of makes
0: sense. Isn't that interesting? Yeah. So, next time you see a walrus, which I know you see all the time in Dundee, well, or wherever, really.
1: It depends how much it's been raining. If it's been raining a lot, then we might just see one, you know. You never know.
0: Just you never
1: watch
0: know.
1: Out when crossing the street.
0: Yeah, they are whale horses. They'll charge at you. Next up, we have a track from the Detroit Spinners. Or are they the Motown Spinners? Or are they the Spinners? Whatever you call them, here is a track, Working My Way Back to You. Enjoy.

0: How does that guy get his voice down there? Oh, must be the end of the change of key there. Working my way back to you. And you're working your way along with Snippets with Ken and Freddie on your favourite hospital radio station. We try and bring you bits of useless information. Shall we give you some more useless information?
1: Oh, please do. It's my favourite part of the show.
0: Okay. Did you know that the smell of freshly cut grass is a plant distress call? Help, somebody's cut me.
1: Oh, wow. That's so weird, because I quite like this. What does that say about me if I quite like the smell of it?
0: Yes, absolutely, yeah. And did you know that rats get more depressed in summer than in winter? It's the other way around.
1: Aww. Oh, bless. I think that's the only time I've ever awed at a rat.
0: Well, you might want to go and meet them, perhaps down on the corner, out on the street, and listen to Willie and the Poor Boys. Here's Creedence Clearwater Revival.

0: Creedence Clearwater Revival, or CCR if you prefer, and that's Down on the Corner. Down on the corner you might find a lot of people. Did you know that by the year 2019 there were more Lego people on Earth than real people?
1: That's awful. That's quite terrifying. All that plastic.
0: Yeah.
1: Oh!
0: Just think if they were to take over the Earth, all these Lego characters marching up and down.
1: Maybe that's what they've done. Maybe that's what this all was. It was a plan by Lego. No one buy any more Lego men.
0: Yeah, and I think something, if all the pieces of Lego were divided up amongst all the people in the world, we would have 40 pieces each, at least.
1: Oh, I quite like to have... I don't have any Lego, so I would quite like 40 pieces.
0: All right, we'll see if we can get you some Lego then.
1: Fantastic. It is time for the final... No! Nope. Not the final. I'm getting way ahead of myself. The second track from our featured artist. It is Donovan This Hour. And this is his wonderful track. Maybe my favourite, Mellow Yellow.

0: Donovan, you're going to have me singing that for the next week. That was Mellow Yellow, the second track from our featured artist of this hour.
1: Mellow Yellow, that's a rather jaundiced opinion of things, isn't it?
0: Just a little bit. But nothing about that song gives me jaundiced vibes, Ken. Not a...
1: This is another odd one here. If you're needing some slippers, go and speak to Michael. Here's Eddie Grant and the Equals with Michael and the Slipper Tree.

0: That's Horoscope from Harpo, who's played quite a lot on in Europe, Radio Luxembourg, but not terribly much in Britain.
1: Did you know, after his music career, he became a very successful horse breeder in Sweden? Who would have thought it?
0: I didn't know that. You learn something new every day.
1: You do. We just like to give you so many snippets, but we also like to give you hospital radio loyalty points, because
0: the more points
1: best thing
0: you
1: to
0: get,
1: have. Oh, the more points you... You just get a lot of points. We like to give them away. We do.
0: We do.
1: And time after time is one of the best way to get hospital radio loyalty points. This is where you need to identify the cover and the original. And there will also be a little transition in the middle where you can shout, "There goes the join!" Sorry, I should have prepped your ears.
0: Yep.
1: I'm sorry.
0: And at that point, you see a transition from the cover version to the original of the very same song.
1: Yes.
0: Why do they say "very same"? Extra words.
1: Because it very much is the very same.
0: Very true. So, the cover version comes first. You have to tell me the year and the singer and chart position, etc., etc., and who sang the lead vocals on it. And, what have we got? 12 years between that and the original version, which comes second. So, tell me all of that here on Time After Time. Two versions of the same song.

0: two versions of Jive Talking. How did you get on? Do you know both versions?
1: I'm thinking the original's got to be the Bee Gees.
0: Oh, definitely. Yes.
1: Oh, yes.
0: And who did the cover version?
1: And when was that? Oh, I'm stumped. You're going to have to share with us.
0: Well, that was Boogie Box High in 1987. They got number seven, and George Michael sang the lead vocals for them on that one.
1: Wow. Mm.
0: And after the join, Freddie correctly identified the Bee Gees' number five hit in 1975, and they wrote the song, and the song was originally called Drive Talking, but it was in the film Saturday Night Fever. That was a good film.
1: Great film. You know, I'm going to watch that soon. It's on the to-do list.
0: I've not seen that way back since, well, Saturday night, probably. Well, it's time for our jukebox jury track, and this is where we play something and you have to tell us what you think of it, marks out of 10, etc. This is an album track from the new country group, the American new country group Gloriana, and this is called Come and Save Me. But would you come and save this track?

0: Jukebox Jewelry, What Do We Think? So that was Come and Save Me, I think released in about 2009, a nice little American country song. I don't know, I don't think I'm sold. I don't think I'd save it if it was, you know, the last track that, you know, was going to vanish and someone had to save it. But I'm going to give it a nice 6 out of 10. I was nodding along, but it wasn't gripping. That's what I'm going to say.
1: There we go. That's a good analysis of Gloriana,
0: yeah.
1: Come and Save Me. I sort of quite like Gloriana. I'm not into new country, and I think Gloriana sounds very much like a modern-day Fleetwood Mac. And two of their other tracks from their original album Gloriana were top 10 hits in the American country charts, and I do like them. But I don't think I would come and save that one either. So I think I would concur and give that one a 6 out of 10.
0: Sorry, Gloriana, but next time.
1: Yeah,
0: next time.
1: Better luck next time. But we do have one of the best from our featured singer.
0: Yes, we've been spending the hour with Donovan, and well, we've managed to get to his 6th studio album on this track. This was released in 1968, and this is Jennifer Juniper. What a fabulous name.

0: I didn't know Donovan was multilingual, bilingual, who knew? But that was our featured artist and our final track from him, Jennifer Juniper.
1: And it was in French, just like our song in a foreign language earlier on.
0: It's as if it's all planned, Ken. It's as if we know what we're doing.
1: Do we know what we're doing? Could well be. Could well be. Well, I think we maybe have just worked it out just as we come to the end, unfortunately, of Snippets. You have been listening to Ken and Freddie on your favourite hospital radio station. That's Ken Anton and Freddie Davis playing music just to entertain you. From us, thank you very much for listening. Do stay tuned here on Hospital Radio.

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2: From the Sky News Centre at 4, major disruptions expected to trains across the Midlands and Northwest England for the rest of the day. National Rail says it's because of an electrical supply failure at a communications centre, with services from Birmingham, Liverpool and Manchester among those feeling the impact. In a video on its website, spokesperson Francis says 6 operators are affected.
3: If you're travelling with the Vantage West Coast, Cross Country, East Midlands Railway, London North Western Railway, Northern, Trans-Pennine Express or Transport for Wales in the affected area, your train may be cancelled, delayed or revised.
2: Northern and Trans-Pennine are telling passengers not to travel. European football's governing body says its countries are still planning to boycott the World Cup despite a plan to sell stakes in it being ditched. UEFA says its conditions for dropping the threat have not been met. A farmer's been sentenced to at least 35 years in prison for shooting dead his lodger in Barnsley and hiding his body in a concrete-filled barrel. Richard Dyson was missing for 6 years. Former reality TV star Stephen Bear's been jailed for 16 months for breaching a restraining order put in place to protect his former partner. The 36-year-old admitted to posting online about the case involving Georgia Harrison, which was banned under the ruling. The NHS should be planning for the effects of summer heat waves in the same way it prepares for winter. That's according to the Health Secretary, who's also called on the public to look out for elderly and vulnerable neighbours. Yvette Cooper says May and June's record-breaking temperatures across the UK have had serious consequences.
4: 2,700 additional people have died because of heat waves this summer. As well as making sure our A&Es are prepared for summer pressures in the same way that they are prepared for winter pressures.
2: And could Oasis be returning to Nebworth? The promoter behind last year's reunion tour has secured a license to host concerts at the Hertfordshire Country House. That's the latest. I'm Cam Hall.
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6: Hello there and a very warm welcome to a special edition of the A to Z of pop with me, Richard Smith. Now, during the next hour, I'm going to try and run through the alphabet looking at the back catalogue of songs by one particular artist. But who's it going to be today?

Well, wonder no longer. On the programme today, we're going to be taking a special look at the work of Depeche Mode. And amongst the hits for us to enjoy today were the likes of Everything Counts, Gets the Balance Right, Just Can't Get Enough, New Life, Personal Jesus, See You, and The Meaning of Love. We'll also be finding out a little bit about the band, so all you need to do for the next hour is to just settle back, relax, and stay with us here on your favourite station for the A to Z of Depeche Mode. And kicking us off on the programme today, at the letter A, of course, from the LP Black Celebration, 1986 remembered with Depeche Mode, and it's A Question of Time. Well, about the next 58 minutes, I'm thinking.

Wow, there we are from 2001. We skipped a few letters of the alphabet there, I hope you don't mind. We went from A in A Question of Time, 1986. And just there from 2001, as I say, it was Dream On from the LP Exciter, their first tune in the charts in 3 years at that point. Shall we find out a little bit about the group? I think that's a great idea. Depeche Mode, English electronic music band formed in Basildon, Essex in 1980. The original lineup consisted of Dave Gahan, Martin Gore, Andy Fletcher and Vince Clark. And they went on to release their debut album, Speak and Spell, in 1981. Now, Clark left the band following the release of that album, so they recorded A Broken Frame as a trio. Gore took over as the main songwriter, and later, in 1982, Alan Wilder replaced Clark, establishing a lineup that continued for another 13 years. It's a special look at the work of Depeche Mode on your favourite station today. And looking now at the letter E, from 1983, a number six hit on the UK charts, came from the LP Construction Time again. Everything counts. In large amounts, of course.

It's all good stuff, a number six hit on the UK charts. Everything counts in large amounts. It's Depeche Mode on your favourite station today. You're in tune with the A to Z of Pop with me, Richard Smith. And as I say, we're looking and finding out a little bit about the work of Depeche Mode. Predominantly from the 1980s, early 90s. We have had that foray into 2001, though. So stay with us if you can, right here on your favourite station for some more from the files of the A to Z of Depeche Mode. A tune that didn't come from an album at all. Released as a single, standalone as they say in the trade. But we're going to get the balance right. And after this, we're going to have a tour of the body. Finishing with It's Called a Heart, I think.

apparently, according to Martin Gore and Alan Wilder, one of their least favourite tracks the band ever recorded, and it was debatable whether that was going to be the A-side of a single with Fly On

the windscreen being the other side. Anyway, it's called A Heart. It reached number 18 on the UK charts in 1985, preceded by Get the Balance Right from 1983. A little bit more information? Well, you've come to the right place, don't you know? Now, while playing at a live gig at the Bridge House in Canning Town, the band was approached by Daniel Miller, founder of Mute Records, who was interested in recording their single for his label. The result of this verbal contract was the first single, Dreaming of Me, recorded in December of 1980 and released in February of 1981. That reached number 57 on the UK charts, and encouraged by this, the band recorded their second single, New Life, which we may hear later, climbed to number 11 in the UK charts and got them an appearance on Top of the Pops. The rest, as they say, is history. Well, we've reached the letter J now on our musical journey through the back catalogue of songs by Depeche Mode. Very tempted to play the 6.5 minute version of this, but that would leave us a little bit short on time. So I've edited it down just a little bit. Hope you don't notice, but it's just Can't Get Enough.

0: The final single written by Vince Clarke before he left the band in November of 1981, Just Can't Get Enough, a UK number 8 hit from the LP Speak and Spell. Well, if you just tuned in, hello there, you're listening to the A to Z of Pop with me, Richard Smith. It's usually a look at the songs and the stars from the 1950s to the present day. But today, and just to be that little bit different, we're taking a look at the work of Depeche Mode. And coming up in the second half of the programme, a few more hits and memories for you, just like this.
1: It's Richard Smith and the A to Z of Pop.

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1: Now that sounds all right to me, so I hope you can stay with us for the next 30 minutes or so right here on your favourite station for much more from the files of the A to Z of Depeche Mode. Now the first tune you heard in that little montage comes by way of A Broken Frame, the album. It reached number 18 on the UK charts of 1982. And it's called Leave in Silence. Welcome back to the A to Z of Depeche Mode.

0: Now, a lot of people think this program's thrown together, you know. We're departing from Leave in Silence, covering the letter L. And our next bit of information is accompanied by Enjoy the Silence. You see, that's how it works. I'm easily pleased. In their early years, Depeche Mode had initially attained success only in Europe and Australia. This changed in March of 1984 when they released the single People Are People. The song became a hit in the top 10 in Ireland, Switzerland and Poland, and in the UK, and a number one in West Germany. Depeche Mode's musical style shifted slightly again in 1986 with the release of their 15th single, Stripped, and its accompanying album, Black Celebration, retaining their often imaginative sampling and beginning to move away from the industrial pop sound that had characterised their previous two LPs. LPs, blimey. Your final bit of information comes up very, very shortly. But let's have a look at the letters M and N here on our musical journey. Very shortly, it'll be New Life.
1: It's a lot.
2: It's a lot.
1: It's a lot.
2: It's a lot.
1: It's a lot.
2: It's a lot.
1: Like life.
0: But to take us there and covering the letter M, taken from the LP Some Great Reward, let's all play Master and Servant.

one of the tunes that I wish they'd have made a 12-inch version of. Penned by Vince Clarke, it was their UK breakthrough hit in 1981, number 11 for New Life. We all play Master and Servant before that. You're in tune with the A to Z of Pop with me, Richard Smith. And on the show today, we're finding out a little bit about and looking at the work of Depeche Mode. So stay with us right here if you can on your favourite station for some more from the files of the A to Z of Depeche Mode. We're going to move on to the letters P and S now, very shortly. See You from 1982. But here's a tune that was ranked at number 368 in Rolling Stone magazine's 500 Greatest Songs of All Time. Taken from the LP Violator. It's That Personal Jesus.

It was the first Depeche Mode single written by Martin Gore, and it came from the album A Broken Frame. It reached number 6 in the UK charts of 1982 CU, and before that, that Personal Jesus from 1989. It was also recorded by Johnny Cash, wasn't it, later on, 2002, I think it was. All right, then, your final bit of information all about the band. Now, get this. Depeche Mode have released a total of 14 studio albums, 10 compilation albums, 6 live albums, 8 box sets, 13 video albums, 71 music videos and 54 singles. Some of which we've heard today. They've sold over 100 million records and played live to more than 30 million fans worldwide. That's nice work if you can get it, that. They've received countless awards, including a Brit for Enjoy the Silence. They were inducted into the Rock and Roll Hall of Fame in 2020 and have also landed this A to Z of Pop tribute show today. And I hope you've enjoyed it. It's been good stuff and it continues to be good stuff. And we're going to carry on now looking at the letter T from 1982. Another tune from that Broken Frame album. We're going to discover the meaning of love. What say?

0: Discovering the letter T, the meaning of love, concludes our look at Depeche Mode. And there we are. That's about all I've got time for today.
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0: A terrific idea. I think I will, you know, as soon as I get home. Well, thank you very much indeed for tuning in our way. I hope you've enjoyed the last hour here on your favourite station, taking an A to Z look at the work of Depeche Mode. Until the next time then, this is Richard Smith saying many thanks for your company on the show today. I'll be back with more from the A to Z of Pop very soon. So it's on to our final tune for today then. And from 1984 and taken from the Some Great Reward album, it is of course Depeche Mode, a number 4 single on the UK charts called People Are People. Thanks for listening. I'll see you later. Take care. Ta-ra!

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2: From the Sky News Centre at 5, rail commuters in northwest England face a miserable night getting home as a power failure has brought trains in the region to a standstill. Intercity operators of Anti-West Coast and TransPennine Express are among six companies affected. Northern's also telling passengers not to travel. The Telegraph's correspondent Simon Calder says the disruption's having a wider impact.
3: I'm just looking, for instance, at the Manchester Piccadilly Arrivals Board. Cancelled trains from Glasgow, from York, from Norwich, from Manchester Airport, of course, difficult if you're trying to get a plane, and from London, Euston.
2: Well, National Rail warns disruption could last until the end of the day. The Football Association has sent a letter to FIFA withdrawing its support for Gianni Infantino's re-election as president. Earlier, Europe's governing body said Infantino's apology over plans to sell off the World Cup changes nothing, and it's continuing to threaten a boycott. Jim Boyce, a former president of the FA in Northern Ireland, says FIFA holds a lot of power.
4: If UEFA stick to what they're saying, and if the European countries back UEFA in that, quite honestly, it won't work. Because, as I say to you, FIFA competitions without European teams in it, to me, is impossible.
2: A farmer's been sentenced to a minimum of 35 years in prison for murdering his lodger and hiding his body in a barrel. 73-year-old Christopher Wright shot dead Richard Dyson in Barnsley in 2019. Former reality TV star Stephen Bear's been jailed for 16 months for breaking a restraining order put in place to protect a former partner. He posted about the case involving Georgia Harrison. EasyJet's agreed to a £5.7 billion takeover by the private equity firm Apollo. The US investor also runs Wagamama's owner. And the health secretary's urging NHS bosses to prepare for future heat waves in the same way as winter flu. Yvette Cooper also wants to see people check on elderly and vulnerable family and friends. That's the latest. I'm Cam Hall.
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0: keep your hands off my power supply. I absolutely love the title to that song. Hello and welcome to Northern Air Hospital Radio with me, Claire. I am so looking forward to this next hour. I've got some amazing music. I'm going to talk a bit about celebrity gossip as well. Quite a good one for you coming up. But in the meantime, I'm going to start us off with a bit of Aerosmith. And I'd love it if you do a little bit of air guitar while you're on the ward, staying with us at Northern Air.
1: I could stay awake just to hear

0: 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Sound familiar? Do what I did. Start the fight back to a healthier you with the Couch to 5K app. I couldn't run for a minute. 9 weeks later, I was running for half an hour. 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
1: Claire Cummins. 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

It's the Bangles, Manic Monday. Don't worry, it's Thursday. The weekend is nearly here. Now, I love this. So 2 years ago, on April Fool's Day, the wonderful actress Anya Taylor-Joy, she was from Queen's Bandit, Peaky Blinders, she put up a post and she said, "I got married to my best friend." Now, everybody thought, all right, yeah, sure. April Fool's Day. 2 years later, April Fool's Day just gone, she put up another post on Instagram and she said, 2 years ago, I really did marry my best friend. And she's put all the pictures of the wedding. Turns out she secretly did get married. And I just think, you know what? That is so cool. It was this gorgeous, gothic, beautiful wedding. Good on her. Well done for keeping it all hush-hush. Right, I've got some Donna Summers for you now. It's Northern Air.

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It's Travis, Gaslight. I've not heard that track. I wonder if it's a new one. I'll have to have a little look. And also, I wonder if they're doing any of the circuits for some of the summer festivals this year. It's all going to be starting and kicking off soon. I did go to the Ritz the other night to watch a reggae gig. The guy's called Protégé. Oh, it was just amazing. What an atmosphere. I mean, it was just electric. But proper chilled, slightly older crowd, if you know what I mean. So it was very, very cool. But I hope you've got some nice gigs or maybe some summer festivals planned for the rest of the year. If not, you never know where you're waiting in hospital. Have a little browse, see if there's anything you fancy. Maybe you fancy a bit of club. It's Entrance up now for you. It's

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Keeping those trancy vibes, which I'm slipping in. You're listening to me, Claire, on Northern Air, taking you up to 6 o'clock. It should be around tea time then, shouldn't it? Right, let's change things up a bit. It's Iggy Pop playing for you now.

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2: Thank you so much for tuning in. Honestly, I've loved your company today. But I'm doing a little bit of decorating this afternoon. So, I should say this evening. So wish me all the luck in the world. In the meantime, I want you to rest up, get better, stay well. Like I said, have a little look for your phone, see if you can book anything for spring, for summer, something to get in the diary, something to look forward to. Right, my final track of the hour is Shaky and Bonnie. It's Northern Air.

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2: From the Sky News Centre at 6, Northern and TransPennine Express are telling people not to travel on their trains in northwest England because a power problem has caused major disruption. 6 operators are expecting delays and cancellations until the end of the day. Long-distance routes, including to London and Glasgow, are also affected. Our correspondent Shingi Mararike, who's at Leeds Station, says National Rail has revealed the cause.
3: They are saying that it was an external power supply failure in the Ardwick area of Manchester, which caused the initial outage at about 2 p.m. today. And what followed were large parts of the rail network being impacted.
2: European football bosses still have no confidence in the FIFA president, and their World Cup boycott threat remains. That's despite Gianni Infantino scrapping his controversial plan to sell off the World Cup, apologising and trying to rally support in Morocco. A farmer from Barnsley has been sentenced to a minimum of 35 years in prison for murdering his lodger. Christopher Wright shot dead Richard Dyson, who was 55, in 2019, before hiding his body in a barrel for 6 years. The 73-year-old was arrested after detectives were told they'd had a row about guns. Andy Knowles was the senior investigating officer.
4: The investigation into Richard's disappearance and death has been long, complex and emotionally draining. Their strength and dignity in confronting each moment of this process has been nothing short of extraordinary.
2: Celebrity Big Brother winner Stephen Bear's heading back to jail. Prosecutors say he made degrading comments about his ex, Georgia Harrison, which broke a restraining order. Home Office data shows there's been a record 10,000 plus referrals to the government's anti-extremism prevent scheme in a single year. Most were for 11 to 15 year olds. And Westminster Council's consulting on plans which could stop people standing in central London bars. It wants to encourage table service in the West End to cut down reports of excessive drunkenness. That's the latest. I'm Cam Hall.
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It's Alice Blaxland here on Northern Air, and what a way to start. Oh, what a tune. That was The Locomotion by Little Eva. Now, do stick around for the next hour, as I've got some amazing songs for you. I have got the likes of Paul McCartney, Mariah Carey, Shania Twain, and I've got a few new ones for you as well to get on today, so do stick around for that. But first, let's get another absolute classic. So we just had the 60s, now let's get a bit of the 80s on. This is Bananarama. I want you back here on Northern Air.

was You Two with The Sweetest Thing, and before that we had a bit of Whitney Houston Where Do Broken Hearts Go. Now the first song that I played of the show, The Locomotion, was, I cannot remember what program I was watching the other day, it was something on Netflix, and they came up in it, and it just made me realise how great that song is. And I actually did not know it was from the 60s, so I've learned something new today. So like I said, I have now got Oasis coming up for you next. This is one of their absolute classics. This is Cigarettes and Alcohol here on Northern Air.

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That was Shania Twain with Up, and before that we had Mariah Carey with I Want to Know What Love Is. Now it makes me laugh because I remember a time when I had to listen to Oasis all of the time because I needed to figure out what song is played at the end of a Manchester City game at the Etihad, and I just could not remember what song it was. And I must have listened to so many of their albums and so many songs that aren't really, you know, their biggest hits. And then I literally went there a few weeks ago and it came on, and it just, I remembered to really listen and remember what it was, and it was Wonderwall. And I cannot believe that I have listened to album after album trying to figure out what song it was, and it was probably one of their most famous ones ever. So every time I hear an Oasis song out, it just makes me laugh. Now, let's get on. This is Fire and Rain coming up next for you from James Taylor.

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1: Exercise. 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

That was What a Wonderful World by Giraffe, and before that we had Hurt. But I'm sticking with the new one, so we're going to get another one on for you now, and then I've got one later on in the show, so I'm treating you at the moment.

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You cannot go wrong with a bit of Red Hot Chili Peppers, can you? Absolutely love them. Now, coming up next, I've got South Australia for you. I nearly said South Africa then. I don't really know why. This is From the Pogues here on Northern Air.

That was When I'm Gone by Alesso and Katy Perry. Now, already we are at the end of my hour, but before I go, let me get one more song on for you. This is a Justin Timberlake featuring Jay-Z. This is Suit and Tie here on Nil the Dare.

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2: From the Sky News Centre at 7, power supply issues are causing big problems for rail commuters across the northwest of England. It spreads wider than that if you're travelling between big cities. Multiple operators are warning of delays of up to 2 hours or cancellations that could last until the end of the day. This woman left early after hearing about the delays she was trying to get from Manchester Piccadilly to her home outside Sheffield.
3: Well, I'll be late home. It's going to be about 2.5 hours on the bus instead of an hour on the train. And then I don't live in Sheffield, so then I've got to go out to then.
2: European nations could still boycott the World Cup as the pressure on FIFA president Gianni Infantino continues. The Football Association won't support his re-election next year. Meanwhile, the International Football Players Union has called his plan to sell off the World Cup an abuse of power. Lars-Christer Olsen, a former chief executive of UEFA, also isn't backing Infantino.
4: He has to make promises which people can believe and rely on, and that is not so easy for him, of course, because his promises are not worth much.
2: A farmer who killed his lodger and kept his body in a barrel for 6 years has been told he'll likely die in prison. 73-year-old Christopher Wright was sentenced to at least 35 years in jail for the murder of Richard Dyson in Barnsley in 2019. A woman's been accused of using a pair of scissors to stab 4 men in the back in London's Covent Garden district. Stella Golovena didn't enter pleas as she appeared in court for the first time over yesterday's incident. Heat health alerts have been issued for large parts of England starting on Saturday. The Met Office says temperatures could potentially reach 33 degrees Celsius next week. And actor Brendan Gleeson and filmmaker Jim Sheridan were among the mourners at Oscar winner Brenda Fricker's funeral. Jailhouse Rock was played as her coffin was carried out of St Catherine's Church in Dublin. That's the latest. I'm Cam Hall.
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6 minutes after 7 o'clock on this Thursday evening with me, Dave Langer. Hope you'll stay with me right through till 8 o'clock this evening. Hope you enjoyed your tea, you're letting your food digest, perhaps you're waiting for your visitors. And I'm going to be with you right through between now and 8 o'clock this evening. Here's Marty McCutcheon.

0: a song from Marty McCutcheon, ex-EastEnders actress there. I've got you on Northern Air Hospital Radio. I'm with you through till 8 o'clock this evening. Hope you're going to stay with me. My name is Dave Langer. Let's take a health break.
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2: One of the best ways to stay healthy is to exercise on a regular basis. Walking is a fine form of exercise and can normally fit into everyday routine. Use the stairs rather than the lifts or escalators, or even cycle instead of standing in a bus queue or sitting in a traffic jam. Walking is just one of the ways to healthier living.
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0: Don't forget, if you want to request on one of our request programmes, the telephone number is 740-7474. We're going to play you some music and some memories from years gone by, and we're going to go back in a moment to 1992. Euro Disney opens in France, and also Bill Clinton was elected president. And this record was a very, very big hit for Michael Jackson.

Michael Jackson healing the world in 1992. Here on Northern Air Hospital Radio with me, Dave Langer. Hope you're going to stay with me right through till 8 o'clock this evening. If you're unfortunate not to have any visitors, if you want to request on one of our request programs, 740-7474. A couple of records now from 1963, both from Jerry and the Pacemakers. First of all, How Do You Do It? And then You'll Never Walk Alone.

0: Two super songs there from Jerry and the Pacemakers. How Do You Do It and You'll Never Walk Alone. Obviously, the latter one has been probably the biggest football anthem that has ever been recorded, really. And in November 1963, it was the year and the month that President Kennedy was assassinated.
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0: Northern Air Hospital Radio for Manchester and Salford, 24 hours a day, 7 days a week, especially for you. A song now from the Four Tops, and this is called Loco in Acapulco.

Hospital Radio for North Manchester and Salford. This is Northern Air Hospital Radio. My name's Dave Langan. I'm with you this Thursday evening till 8 o'clock this evening. A couple of interesting points for the next year. Some great films that came out. I wonder if you can guess what year it is. The films that came out, Close Encounters of the Third Kind, Saturday Night Fever, the Woody Allen film Annie Halls, and the George Lucas film Star Wars. Can you remember what year it was? A song from that year got to number 4 in May. This is Gladys Knight and the Pips. Baby, Don't Change Your Mind. Any idea what the year is in question? Music and Memories with Dave Langer on this Thursday evening. I'll tell you the year after the song.

1977, Gladys Knight and the Pips, Baby Don't Change Your Mind, with me, Dave Langer, and you're going to stay with me right through until 8 o'clock this evening. Another song now, classic, one of my favourites, from 10cc, a Manchester group, and this goes back to the previous year for the Gladys Knight songs, got to number 6 in December, and this is all about the things we do for love.

NCC, the things we do for love. It's Dave Langer on this Thursday evening. I hope you're going to stay with me for the next 20-odd minutes, right through until 8 o'clock this evening. A song now from a couple, Billy Eckstein and Sarah Vaughan. They both had hits in their own right, but they also formed a perfect partnership for this song. It was a hit in 1957 and also 1969, do you remember it? Passing Strangers.

two tremendous singers there, Billy Eckstine and Sarah Vaughan, here on Northern Air Hospital Radio. Let's go back to 1965. Great song from that year we're going to play in a moment. Films from that year, two classics, The Sound of Music and also Dr. Zhivago. It was also the year that the former Prime Minister Winston Churchill died. He was the Prime Minister, obviously, over the war between 1940 and 1945. Number one record now from Tom Jones. This is He's Not Unusual from February.

Tom Jones still around, and sure will be around for many, many more years to come. A couple of songs now from a tremendous singer. This is Will Young from the Pop Idol television program. He just has a tremendous voice. And a couple of songs from him. Number one song, Anything Is Possible, and then the Beatles song, The Long and Winding Road.

0: Two songs there from a gentleman with a tremendous voice, Will Young, Anything Is Possible, and the Beatles song, The Long and Winding Road. Let's take a health message.
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My name's Dave Langer. I'm with you every Thursday between 7 and 8. And if you want to request on one of our other programs, 740-7474-740-7474, the telephone number to ring. A song now from 1972, got to number one in June. Donny Osmond, and he's singing all about his puppy love.

gentleman who has eternal youth even to this day, Donny Osmond, with the number one song from June 1972, Puppy Love. And it was in 1972 we had two great films, Jesus Christ Superstar and also The Godfather. It was also the year that the former British monarch, the Duke of Windsor, died. He died in Paris, and also the former President of America, Harry S. Truman, died as well.

0: Genesis throwing it all away on this Thursday evening hospital radio for the North Manchester and Salford hospitals. Don't forget, Northern Air Hospital Radio is with you 7 days a week, 24 hours a day. 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
1: Hold your breath. Make a wish. Now count to three. Come with me and you'll be in a world of pure imagination. Take a look and you'll see into your imagination. We'll begin with a spin, traveling in the world of my creation. What we'll see

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2: From the Sky News Centre at 8, National Rail says an electrical supply failure is causing major disruption in Greater Manchester and the northwest of England. Some hour-long journeys are taking up to 3 hours. People in Leeds have struggled to travel across the country or even just Yorkshire. Chris Wright, Northwest Route Director for Network Rail, says they had a power interruption at the Rail Operating Centre in Manchester.
3: That controls the signalling over quite a wide area across the northwest. That's caused the signalling to revert into a safe state that brought trains to a stand, and we've been working hard this afternoon to try and restore that signalling.
2: Croatia's Football Federation is the latest to withdraw support for Gianni Infantino's re-election as FIFA president. It follows the English FA doing the same. A farmer who murdered his lodger, dismembered his body and hid the remains in a concrete-filled barrel has been jailed for life with a minimum of 35 years. The 73-year-old was convicted last month of killing Richard Dyson, who went missing in Barnsley in 2019. Detective Constable Fiona Bowling read a statement on behalf of the victim's family.
4: It was a dad, a brother, a friend, an uncle, and a man with so much love to give. The pain of losing Richard is unbearable, and the way he was taken makes the pain even harder to carry. It was cruel and heartless, and we will carry that grief for the rest of our lives.
2: A suspect's being held in prison while Greek authorities work out how a Scottish aid worker died in Athens. 38-year-old Elizabeth Jane Ross's body was found in a suitcase nearly 3 weeks ago. The government won't intervene in one of the biggest media deals in history, Paramount's £81 billion takeover of Warner Brothers Discovery. It's promised to keep the news brands it's buying editorially separate. And Leeds have signed England goalkeeper James Trafford in a deal worth up to £45 million. He rejoined his boyhood club Manchester City last summer, but the arrival of Juan Luigi Donnarumma left him second choice. That's the latest. I'm Cam Hall.
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0: Now, you may just recognise this piece of music as the tune played when the chart countdown was read out. Artists and record buyers alike will be hanging on the DJ's every word to find out where their song had reached in the charts. Hello there, it's Richard Smith here on your favourite station, where for the next hour or so we're going to take a number from 2 to 20 and play tunes from the 1960s to today that only got to that number in the UK singles charts. There's some surprises along the way for you, so please do stay with us as we're just about to reveal the number we're concentrating on for the next 60 minutes.
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0: So number 3 it is on our programme today. This'll do it from 2006, a tune that sold 400,000

Alison Moyet, Vince Clark, all together as Yazoo, or as they were known in America, Yaz. And that tune was nicely sandwiched by Only You and Situation. Three tunes from Upstairs at Eric's was the album that came from in 1982. Yazoo and Don't Go, a number three hit for them that spent 11 weeks on the charts. And kicking off the show in fine style, taken from the album The Sound of Girls Aloud, the greatest hits from 2006. It was Girls Aloud and Something Kinda Ooh. Now, very shortly, we should be joined by Rod Stewart. He's waiting to sing you a song from 1977. But to take us there, it was George Ezra's first attempt at writing a love song. I don't know whether he was in Budapest at the time. Well, we'll give him the benefit of the doubt.

I don't know whether they get any more classic than that. Rod Stewart, 1977, You're In My Heart, from the album Footloose and Fancy Free. It spent 10 weeks on the UK chart, some of those at number 3. I've established that George Ezra wasn't in Budapest. He was waiting in Malmo for a train to Budapest, which he never actually caught when he wrote that particular tune. In 2014, George Ezra and Budapest, a tune that spent, get this, 48 weeks on the UK charts, and some of those at number 3. You're listening to Only Got Two with me, Richard Smith. It's the show where we take a specific number from 2 to 20 and play songs that only got to that number in the UK singles charts. We're covering more than 6 decades of chart hits from the 1960s to today, and on the show today we're looking at songs that only got to number 3. So please do stay with us here on your favourite station for more hits and memories as we discover even more tunes that only got to number 3. A song from 2021 now, a collaboration between Coldplay and BTS. It's My Universe.

Now, the original version of that song came out in 1992. SWV Sisters with voices, Cheryl Gamble, Tamara George and Leanne Lyons.

But that was called the Human Nature remix because it sampled Michael Jackson's 1982 hit Human Nature throughout. Sisters with Voices, SWV, and right here from 1993. My Universe, it was Coldplay and South Korean band BTS before that from 2021. And yeah, just the 50 million streams of that particular tune in Japan. It is nice work if you can get it, isn't it, really? I don't know. Moving back to 1964, here's a blast from the past from Dusty Springfield.

0: From a time when studios were so big you could get a full orchestra in there and backing there, Dusty Springfield with a tune originally written in 1962 by Burt Bacharach and Hal David. That came out in 1964 and got to number 3 in the UK charts, spending 12 weeks on those charts for Dusty Springfield. I just don't know what to do with myself. This is Only Got To, the show where we look at songs that only got to a specific number in the UK charts from 2 to 20 with me, Richard Smith. And here's a little taster of what's coming up in part 2 of the show.
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0: your kind of music on your favourite station. It's Richard Smith.
1: Does that sound good to you? Well, if it does, then please do stay with us if you can. Here on your favourite station as we find even more songs that only got to number three. Starting this half of the show then with the first tune you heard in that little montage, written by Roger Taylor from the band Queen for the film Highlander, featured as the ending theme to that particular film. It got to number three in 1986. It is, of course, Queen.

came from the album Sugar Tax. Orchestral Manoeuvres in the Dark, OMD. Sailing on the Seven Seas, and yes, it got to number three in 1991. Queen before that from 1986, and It's a Kind of Magic. Moving right along, very shortly, Rima and Selena Gomez will be around and calming everybody down from 2022. But to take us there, here's a little bit of a classic from 1970. It is Mr. Neil Diamond and his Crackling Rosie.

Nigerian singer Rema, real name Divine Ikubu. I think that's how you say it. I might be 100% wrong there. But that came out originally in February of 2022. However, it was remixed later on in the year, August 2022, with Selena Gomez. And that's the version we played just there, which got to number 3 in the UK charts and spent 49 weeks on those charts for Calm Down. And before that, from 1970, featuring the Wrecking Crew in the background, it was Neil Diamond and his Cracklin' Rosie. You're listening to Only Got To, the show where we take a specific number from 2 to 20 and play songs that only got to that number in the UK singles charts. Covering more than 6 decades of chart hits from the 1960s to today, hello there, I'm Richard Smith, and today we're looking at songs that only got to number 3. So please do stay with us here on your favourite station for more hits and memories as we discover even more tunes that only got to number 3. Jennifer Lopez will be with us soon, and she's Jenny from the Block, don't you know? But first, let me take you back in time to a bit of a classic from the Stones.

0: Thank you. Yeah, very nice it was too. Jennifer Lopez featuring Judicis and Styles P. It's All Right, They Don't Know You Either, from 2002, and a tune that sold 600,000 copies in the UK, Jenny from the Block. And before that, from 1967, the most notable thing I've discovered about that particular tune, Let's Spend the Night Together, the Rolling Stones, was that a couple of policemen were wandering outside the studio when the producer, Andrew Oldham, was looking for a sound, and he said, "Can I borrow your truncheons for a couple of minutes to have the clicking sound?" Ridiculous, isn't it? But anyway, that's how it works. Let's Spend the Night Together, the Rolling Stones, 1967. Well, unfortunately, that's all I've got time for now. My thanks go to Steve Culby for the idea behind today's show, and I really do hope that it's brought back a few memories for you.
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0: That's a really good idea, don't you know? So for the past hour, we've been enjoying tunes that only got to number 3 in the UK singles charts. Thank you so much for your company on the programme today. And please join us again soon right here on your favourite station for another edition of Only Got To. And I'm going to leave you for now with a song from 2010 that came by way of Katy Perry. From the album Teenage Dream, it's That Firework. Thanks for your company. I'll see you later. Bye for now.

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2: From the Sky News Centre at 9, rail passengers have been left stranded or looking for other ways home after major disruption to trains across northwest England. Network Rail's blamed a power outage that caused a signal failure in Manchester this afternoon. Local and intercity services, including to and from London, have been delayed or cancelled. These passengers at Manchester's Piccadilly station had to rethink their journeys.
3: Everyone was lovely, to be fair, and it was nobody's fault.
4: So I imagine getting out of Manchester's probably not that quick. On a bus?
5: Rail's not the best at the best times, this definitely doesn't help, but I mean, it does sound like a unique situation, so I won't hold it against them too much.
2: A European boycott of the next World Cup is still on after the continent's governing body said an apology over plans to sell stakes in the tournament changes nothing. England's Football Association has written to Gianni Infantino to withdraw support for his re-election as president. A farmer who shot dead his lodger and stored his body in a cement-filled barrel has been told he'll likely die in prison. Christopher Wright, who's 73, hid Richard Dyson for 6 years after murdering him in Barnsley in 2019. NHS bosses are being urged to prepare for regular summer heat waves in the same way they plan for winter conditions. The Health Secretary says there's been a spike in admissions, something usually seen during flu season. Dr. Hilary Williams is from the Royal College of Physicians.
6: Last year, 57% said that they didn't feel the NHS was prepared. During this last month, people have done everything they can to adjust patients' medication, do more telephone appointments, look at cooling systems where possible. But we started, I think, pretty unprepared.
2: Reform UK's announced plans it says will help reclaim the UK's high streets if it wins power. It'll restrict vape shop licences so there's no more than 1,000. And James Trafford has become the most expensive British goalkeeper after leaving boyhood club Manchester City to join Leeds. The deal could be worth up to £45 million. That's the latest. I'm Cam Hall.
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7: 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It's the Northern Air Request Show, and especially for Fred on Ward F3 at North Manchester General from 1968. Especially for you, Fred, hope you enjoyed and get well soon. It's Dave D, Dozy Beaky, Mick and Titch, and the legend of Xanadu.

0: Dave D, Dozy, Beaky, Mick and Titch, especially for Fred on 1F3 at North Manchester General. And that was The Legend of Xanadu. Classic track, love that.
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0: 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Phil Salter here till 10 o'clock tonight. We do it every night of the week, Monday to Friday. And Thomas has given us a call from Ward F5 at North Manchester General. You wanted this one. It's the first hit single for Dire Straits. Thomas, feel better. Hope this one cheers you up. It's Sultans of Swing.

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2: 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Well done, Helen. You got your request through to us, and hope you're feeling a lot better today down at Salford Royal. You wanted Justin Hayward. 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
0: Going back to the 60s now on Northern Air for Peter on Ward I 6. And especially for you, Peter, I hope this one cheers you up. It's from 1968. You mentioned Steve Ellis, of course, and he was the lead singer of The Love Affair. The one you've chosen, not the one you'd expect. No, you haven't chosen that one. No, you've chosen Rainbow Valley, and a good choice as well.

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2: 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The one you wanted, it's Gladys Knight and the Pips and The Way We Were. 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

0: was especially for Daniel over at Salford Royal. And I hope you enjoyed that, Daniel. Not heard that for ages. I really like that. Gladys Knight and the Pips and The Way We Were. 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
0: It's the Northern Air Request Show with Phil Salter here. And I love to do this show, you know, because firstly, we cheer you lot up. And especially, you choose some great tunes. Sometimes you choose tunes we haven't heard for ages. And sometimes you choose my absolute favourite song. And Bernadette's done that on Water Ice 6. Hi to you, Bernadette. Hope you're feeling a lot better tonight. This is my all-time favourite tune. I'm glad it's one of yours as well. It's the Beach Boys and God Only Knows.

0: not only is that my all-time favourite tune, but it's also Paul McCartney, so I'm in good company. And it's also Bernadette, so well done, Bernadette. Ward I 6, and feel a lot better, and hope you enjoy the music tonight.
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0: 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For James on Ward F6. Hope you're feeling better today, James. You wanted this one. It was a number one years and years ago. Classic tune. It's Europe. This is a final countdown.

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1: 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And Margaret on Ward F4 wanted a great tune, a great oldie from the 60s. Here comes Gentle On My Mind. It's Dean Martin and Get Well Soon, Margaret.

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0: 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It's the Request Show right here. Going out to everybody at Salford Royal and North Manchester General as well. And hope you're feeling a lot better today. And hope we can cheer you up. You can also listen when you go home if you like us. It's northernair.org.uk. You can listen on the web and hear us all the time. And here comes a tune for Margaret on Ward F6 at North Manchester General. This is Stevie Wonder, and this is For Once in My Life.

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0: 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For Mike on Ward F5 of North Manchester General, you wanted a bit of style counsel, Paul Weller. This is You're the Best Thing, and I hope you feel better soon, Mike.

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2: 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Glad to have you company. It's Phil Salter here doing the request show. And we do a request show every night of the week right here in Northern Air Hospital Radio, Monday to Friday between 9 and 10. And glad to have you company tonight. Michael on Ward F6 gave us a request earlier in the day. It's a Leo Sayer for you, Michael. Hope you enjoy this. It's a classic number one single, When I Need You.

When I Need You, Leo Sayer, especially for Michael on Ward F6 of North Manchester General Hospital. 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
0: Some brilliant, varied tunes on tonight's show. And thanks to all you that have rung up and have given all your requests to the ward visitors as well. Thank you so much. For David over at Salford Royal, and he wanted an old Ricky Nelson classic. Haven't heard this one for ages. This is Ricky Nelson, and this is It's Late.

0: Ricky Nelson for David over at Salford Royal. 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
0: Especially for Graham on Ward F6 at North Manchester General. Thanks for tuning in, Graham. 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And especially for you, the one you wanted. It's the Bee Gees and So You Win Again.

0: Richard Graham in Royal F6 at North Manchester General. Special for you, Graham. 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
0: 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Happy to play your request for you, Claire. Hope you're feeling a lot better today down at Salford Royal. And you wanted some Jocelyn Brown, particularly this one. This is Somebody Else's Guy.

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2: From the Sky News Centre at 10, rail commuters in northwest England have faced a miserable night getting home as a power failure brought trains in the region to a standstill. Intercity operators Avanti West Coast and TransPennine Express are among six companies affected. Northern's also telling passengers not to travel. This woman was trying to get from Manchester Piccadilly to her home outside Sheffield.
3: Well, I'll be late home. It's going to be about 2.5 hours on the bus instead of an hour on the train. And then I don't live in Sheffield, so then I've got to go out to them. Yeah.
2: European football bosses, as well as the associations in Croatia and England, say they still have no confidence in the FIFA president, and a World Cup boycott remains a threat. That's despite Gianni Infantino scrapping his controversial plan to sell off the World Cup and apologising. He's been backed by African federations, but Jim Boyce, a former president of the FA in Northern Ireland, says UEFA holds a lot of power.
4: If UEFA stick to what they're saying, and if the European countries back UEFA in that, quite honestly, it won't work, because, as I say to you, FIFA competitions without European teams in it, to me, is impossible.
2: A 73-year-old man's been jailed for a minimum of 35 years for murdering his lodger in Barnsley in 2019. The body of 55-year-old Richard Dyson was stored in a concrete-filled barrel for 6 years. Celebrity Big Brother winner Stephen Bear's heading back to jail. Prosecutors say he was involved in a campaign of vitriol, making degrading comments about his ex Georgia Harrison, which broke a restraining order. The NHS should be planning for the effects of summer heatwaves in the same way it prepares for winter. That's according to the health secretary, who says thousands of excess deaths occurred over May and June when parts of the UK saw record-breaking temperatures. And a takeover of EasyJet has been agreed. US private equity firm Apollo is buying the airline for £5.7 billion. That's the latest. I'm Cam Hall.
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5: And tonight's concert from the archives features Elton John.

We're going to be playing an hour, and we hope you like what we choose. This is a song that you think you know from the album Madman Across the Water.

Thank you. Now, as some of you probably know, when I write songs, I write the lyrics from Bernie, and I never see them before I go in the studio. And he gives me a bunch of lyrics, and I go there and I sit at the piano and I read through them, I think, which one shall I start with first? And this one, because the title intrigued me so much, and it's called Oscar Wilde Gets Out.

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2: From the Sky News Centre at 11, Network Rail engineers are working through the night to fix an electrical supply failure. It's caused severe delays to train services today, and disruption could continue tomorrow. Local and intercity services, including to and from London, have been delayed or cancelled. These passengers at Manchester Piccadilly Station had to rethink their journeys.
3: Everyone was lovely, to be fair, and it was nobody's fault.
4: So I imagine getting out of Manchester's probably not that quick on a bus.
5: Rail's not the best at the best of times. This definitely doesn't help. But, I mean, it does sound like a unique situation, so I won't hold it against them too much.
2: European nations could still boycott the World Cup as pressure grows on FIFA president Gianni Infantino. The Football Association's withdrawn its support for his re-election next year. Lars Christer Olsen is former chief executive of UEFA. He's backing the European governing body and says trust in Infantino has totally broken down.
6: He has to make promises which people can believe and rely on. And that is not so easy for him, of course, because his promises are not worth much.
2: A woman's been accused of using a pair of scissors to stab four men in the back in a busy London tourist district. Stella Golovina didn't enter pleas as she appeared in court for the first time over the incident in Covent Garden yesterday. She's been remanded into custody and will appear in court again next month. Foreign nationals would lose their right to social housing if the Conservatives win the next election. They say that would free up about 230,000 homes. Heat health alerts have been issued for large parts of England, with forecasters warning the summer heat waves aren't yet over. Temperatures could potentially reach 33 degrees Celsius next week. The alerts come into force on Saturday morning and run until Tuesday night. In sport, it's been a really mixed bag of European results for Scottish teams. Rangers were beaten 2-1 in Poland by Jagi Lonia in the Europa League. Hearts were demolished 6-1 at Portuguese giants Benfica. That's the latest. I'm Connor Sefton.
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0: We present Arthur Lowe, John LeMessurier, and Clive Dunn in Dad's Army. The Honourable Man, featuring John Lorre, Arnold Ridley, and Ian Lavender, with this week's guests, Bill Pertwee, Julian Orchard, Larry Martin, and Fraser Carr. Here is the news, and this is John Snagg reading it. It is late July 1941, and following Hitler's attack on the Soviet Union in June, Britain and Russia have signed a mutual aid pact against a common foe. Cooperation between the two countries is of the utmost importance. At the town hall in Warmington-on-Sea, the town clerk is addressing an important meeting.
1: Now, gentlemen, as you know, we are gathered here as a general purposes committee to discuss the arrangements for the visit of this Russian fellow to Warmington-on-Sea. Before we start the official business, I think it'd be a good idea if I check that everyone who's meant to be present is in fact here.
2: Call the roll, you mean?
1: Yes, that's right, Captain Mannering. If you could answer your names, I think that'd be the quickest way.
2: Yes, I quite agree. Good idea.
1: So glad you approve. Right, Captain Mannering?
2: Yes?
1: Are you here?
2: Well, of course I'm here. You've just been talking to me.
1: Yes, of course.
3: Oh, get on with it. We shall be here all night at this rate.
1: Yes, well, I think we can also regard Mr. Hodges as being present, too. Mr. Fraser?
4: Hi, I'm here.
1: Mr. Wilson? Mr. Wilson?
2: I'm sorry, he doesn't seem to have turned up yet. Most unlike any of my men to be late.
1: I see. Well, we'll move on. Mr. Jones? Mr. Jones?
2: He's another of my men. I'm sure there must be a very good reason for his absence.
1: Yes, I'm sure. Yes. Now, what about Mr. Walker? Is he present?
5: Yeah, I'm here. And for once, Mr. Mannering, I'll bet you're all glad to see me.
1: Well, there are one or two absentees, but I think we'd better make a start.
6: Hey, what about me? I'm here.
2: Sit down, Pike. You are here merely as a runner.
6: That's not fair. That's not fair. Look, how can I run if I'm sitting down?
2: Be quiet. Quiet, boy. Carry on, Mr. Upton.
1: Oh, thank you, Captain Mannering. Now, as town clerk, it has fallen to my lot to find a suitable man to coordinate and mastermind our arrangements. As far as I'm concerned, there's only one man who's outstandingly suitable for this task, and I'm going to move over and ask him, with your approval, I'm sure, to take the chair. Captain George Mannering.
3: Hey, just a minute. Why do we have to have him as chairman? Russians don't want officers and bank managers and all that snobbish rubbish.
1: Well, from the inquiries that I've made round the town, it seemed to me that Captain Mannering was the best choice.
3: Well, I don't agree. I think we ought to have an ordinary bloke. A greengrocer or somebody like that.
1: Do we know a greengrocer?
3: Yes, me.
2: If there's any dissent, I'll gladly stand down.
3: Yeah, it's a good idea. I'll second that.
1: I'll tell you what. Now, Captain Mannering, the simplest thing is for you to vacate the chair, then I'll take the chair and we'll take a vote.
2: Yes, yes, very well.
7: Stand by for a quick game of musical chairs.
1: Now then, all in favour of Captain Mannering taking the chair, raise their hands. One, two, three, four. Well, that seems to settle that. It's hardly worth counting those against.
3: Oh, yes, it is.
1: Oh, very well. Against? One. Carried by 4-1. Captain Mannering will take the chair, which I shall now vacate.
8: Oh, dear, oh, dear. Is it all over?
2: No, of course it isn't. Town clerk and I are just changing our positions.
8: Oh, really? You've got cramp or something?
2: Don't be absurd. Why are you late?
8: Oh, I'm sorry, sir, but I thought you said the meeting was at 1:30.
2: I said 1:15. You don't listen.
5: There's a seat here, Mr. Wilson.
8: Oh, thank you, Walker, thank you.
5: Yeah, we just had the best bit. Hodges tried to give Mannering the elbow.
8: Ah. Sorry I missed that.
2: Mr. Town Clerk, ladies and gentlemen.
3: There aren't any ladies here. Haven't you noticed?
2: The order, please.
3: Oh, Tar, I'll have a large scotch.
2: We're assembled here to honour the Russian worker, Vladislav. The point is, he's a hero of the Soviet Union. Now, on his goodwill trip, he's going to visit, amongst other places, Warmington-on-Sea. And naturally, we should provide some form of official welcome. The thing is...
9: Evening, everybody.
4: I'm sorry I'm late, but it's been one of those days.
9: Yes, all right, John.
4: See, I had a bunch of sausage skins what was very diaphanous. It was all right when I filled them, but when the ladies cooked them, the heat caused them to splurge, you see, sir. And the ladies, they don't like that sort of thing, you know, sir. Splurging is obnoxious to them.
9: Yes, I'm sure. Most distressing, yes.
2: Now, as I was about to say, what form should our welcome to this Russian take?
10: Come, Manning. I've been given the matter most careful thought, and I'm prepared to offer him a voucher worth £10 towards the cost of a funeral.
5: Blimey, he won't be able to take advantage of that unless he pigs out while he's over here.
10: That's a risk I have to take.
11: Why don't we give him the freedom of Ormington?
6: Yeah, that's right.
11: Why not?
6: And we could let him go into the cinema for nothing.
5: Blimey, Parky, he's only going to be here for a couple of hours.
6: Well, they could put on Mickey Mouse and the Donald Duck.
2: Pike.
6: Sir?
2: You kindly remember you're not on this committee. You're a messenger boy.
6: And you're trying to be helpful?
2: If you say another word, I shall send you back to the church hall and make you wait in my office on your own, with the door shut.
6: It's not fair. Why can't I make suggestions? Just because I'm the youngest, I always have to keep quiet. It's not fair.
2: Will you be quiet? Sorry about that, gentlemen. Now, to get back to the matter under discussion. I think Wilson made a very good suggestion. The question is, what form should the freedom take?
1: Well, how about a parchment scroll? They're very nice, they are.
5: Well, of course, parchment isn't easy to come by nowadays, but I reckon I can lay my hands on some.
11: Well, what about a key?
2: Ah, yes. We'll arrange some sort of ceremonial presentation, and then I, as chairman of the committee, we'll hand it over to him.
3: Oh, got yourself in there quick enough, didn't you, Napoleon?
10: Excuse me, Captain Manling. Music!
2: I don't hear anything.
10: That's what we need, man. Music. Town band playing and the church choir singing the red flag.
3: Oh, you should have heard what that choir was singing behind the scout out last night, Manling. Would have made your hair stand on end. If you had any.
4: Manning said, why don't we have the town band playing Russian-type music and I will dress up as a Cossack and do me cobblers.
2: I beg your pardon?
4: Cobblers, sir, there's a highly difficult kicking and crouching steps what the Cossacks do, sir. They do a lot of kicking and crouching and cobbling the Cossacks
2: really?
4: Do, sir. They
2: really?
4: Go, hop, hey, oh, wee, hop, hey. So, I'll have to practice, of course.
9: Yes.
2: Thank you very much, Joan. We'll consider your suggestion. Now, the Home Guard will parade, of course. I don't suppose the wardens will want to bother.
3: Oh, yes, they will. You're not keeping us out of it.
5: Captain Mannering, I assume Sergeant Wilson will be giving a demonstration of acrobatic motorcycle riding, eh?
10: What about it, Mr. Wilson, eh?
1: Motorcycle riding?
2: Perhaps I should explain. This is a joke at the expense of my sergeant. We have a motorcycle in the platoon, but so far, he hasn't been persuaded to mount it.
11: Well, they're such awfully noisy things, aren't they?
2: Anyway, that's another matter. The thing is that one way or another, the arrangements for this visit seem to be taking shape. I shall now go ahead and coordinate these various suggestions, and I feel sure that, as usual, Warmington-on-Sea will rise to the occasion.
6: And bore the pants off everybody.
2: And Pike. Like I warned you. Go back to the church hall and wait for me in my office.
6: All right.
2: With the door shut.
6: All right, I'm going.
2: Right, gentlemen, I think that concludes our meeting.
1: And don't think I shan't tell my mum about you.
2: Pike.
6: Yes, Mr. Mannering?
2: Ask Mr. Wilson to come and see me, please.
6: Oh, he's not back from lunch yet, Mr. Mannering.
2: Not back from lunch? 2:20.
6: Oh.
2: Tell him I want to see him the second he gets in.
6: All right, Mr. Mannering. Mr. Mannering, could I have a word with you?
2: Yes, all right.
6: Can I have Sergeant Wilson's turn on the motorbike this evening, please?
2: Certainly not, Pike. That motorbike is issued for the platoon sergeant, and he's jolly well going to knuckle down and learn to ride it.
6: Mum says if he comes home with his face scratched and his arm in a sling, she'll give him what for.
2: Look, Pike, who's running this platoon? Me or your mother?
6: Well, he's more frightened of Mum.
2: Is he indeed?
6: Oh, by the way, Mr. Mannering, here's the 12 o'clock post. It came at 2:05. Oh. And look at this one. Someone's playing a joke on Uncle Arthur. To the Honourable Arthur Wilson.
9: Let me see that envelope. To the Honourable Arthur Wilson, private.
6: Does that mean he isn't a sergeant anymore?
9: Stupid boy.
3: Come in!
11: Excuse me, sir. Did I leave my bungee on your desk?
9: Leave your what?
11: My bungee. My rubbing out thing.
9: Oh, never mind about that. I want you, Wilson. Shut the door. Right.
11: Well, sir, what can I do for you?
9: This letter, Wilson. I shall be obliged if you would ask your friends to keep their practical jokes out of my bank. Look at this on the envelope.
11: Oh, Lord, that wretched solicitor. I told him not to use the title of my letters. Oh, blast.
9: What are you talking about?
11: Well, it seems to be all round the town now. I suppose you were bound to find out sooner or later.
9: Are you trying to tell me that this letter isn't a joke?
11: Oh, anything but, I'm afraid.
9: And you really are the Honourable Arthur Wilson?
11: Yes. Silly, isn't it?
6: Oh, I think it's wonderful.
9: Leave the room, Pike.
6: Yes, Mr. Manry.
9: Then close the door.
6: Oh, all right.
9: Now, Wilson, mm-hmm. Mind explaining yourself?
11: Well, it's just that this uncle of mine died, you see, sir, and he didn't have any children, so my side of the family all moved up one, so to speak, see? So now I'm the Honourable.
9: I see.
11: Well, there's no reason why it should make any difference to me.
9: You can bet your bottom dollar it won't make any difference to you. And you needn't think you can start rolling in 20 minutes late after lunch, either. Where have you been?
11: Well, I popped up and had a bite to eat at the golf club.
9: Who took you to the golf club?
11: I'm a member.
9: You remember? Since when?
11: Well, you see, they heard about this title thing and they asked me if I'd like to join.
9: Oh, I've been trying to get into the golf club for years.
11: But I believe they're awfully particular.
9: You don't even play.
11: No, I know I don't, but I shall enjoy the food, you see. Do you know, they managed to find some smoked salmon for me at lunchtime.
9: Oh, smoked salmon. At the golf club?
11: Yes.
9: All I had was a snook fish cake at the British restaurant. I find this quite unbelievable. You? The Honourable Arthur Wilson?
11: Yes. Well, it does have a certain sort of a ring to it, don't you think?
9: Anyway, even if you do consider yourself part of the aristocracy, just remember that as far as this bank is concerned, I am still the manager and you are still the clerk.
11: Oh, yes, of course, sir.
9: And what's more, remember that I am still the officer and you are still the sergeant. So pull your socks up and get on with your work.
11: All right, sir, yes, sir, yes.
9: And don't be late for this evening's parade, either.
11: No, sir, no.
9: Honourable Arthur Wilson. Yes, Pike, what is it?
12: Mr. Manreen, the area manager's on the telephone. He's been hanging on for quite a while, but I didn't put him through because I knew you were talking to the Honourable Uncle Arthur.
9: Did you really? Put him through now.
12: Yes, Mr. Manreen.
9: Hello? Mannering here, sir. Sorry to have kept you waiting, sir. No, I was in conference with my chief clerk. Wilson, yeah. Well, actually, it's the Honourable Arthur Wilson. No, I always pick my staff with a great care, Rowan. What can I do for you, sir? If it's about the...
4: Of course, when I was a regular soldier, we had a lot of officers who were honourable. Well, at least they were called honourable. Anyway, these honourables used to stand in a haughty manner as if they had a nasty smell under their noses. I'll say this for them, they was very good at keeping stiff upper lips. We had one officer at the Battle of Omdurman, he had his head blown off, but his upper lip was still as stiff as cardboard.
6: Being an honourable hasn't changed Uncle Arthur a bit, you know. He still calls me Frank like he was an ordinary common person.
10: That won't change him. He was a fool before and he's a fool now.
13: I used to serve one or two honourables when I was in the Army Navy stores. They were just ordinary people like any other customers. The only difference was you couldn't get the money from them.
3: All right, fall in, please. Fall in. Oh. Free branch. Oh. Come on, hurry up. Settle down.
4: Permit to speak, sir?
9: Yes, Jones.
4: Could you settle a small technical discussion, sir? Do we address Sergeant Wilson as the Honourable Sergeant Wilson or Sergeant the Honourable Wilson?
9: Oh.
11: Well, please, please, please. I don't want any fuss. I just want to be like an ordinary sergeant, sir.
9: Mm. I gave up any hope of your behaving like an ordinary sergeant long ago. Right, men. Let's go over our part of the ceremony where I hand over the key.
10: Commanding, why are you handing it over? I think the Honourable ought to do it.
13: I don't agree. Captain Mannering always does this sort of thing with great dignity.
5: Yeah, that's right, he does.
9: Thank you, Walker.
5: Mind you, I think there's a lot to be said for a change.
4: Well, I look at it this way. Sergeant Wilson may have three stripes on his honourable arm, but you, Captain Mannering, still have three pips on your common shoulders. So it's still one up to you, even if you are common. You've got a better insignia, and that is how it should be, because that is the status quo.
9: Thank you, Jones. With regard to Saturday's ceremony, I've been doing some research into the way these Russian chaps show appreciation. Apparently they don't cheer like we do, but instead they applaud. So I think that's what we ought to do.
5: Yeah, but Mr. Mannering, if we present arms and then clap hands, there will not be a lot of blue toes around the platoon.
9: I don't have to be told that, thank you, Walker. We shall have to find some other method.
11: Well, why don't we ground arms? Then we can clap away till the cars come home.
9: Precisely. Just what I was about to say.
11: Oh, of course, of course.
9: Testing you, Wilson.
11: Yes, yes, very clever of you. Very clever.
4: Mr. Speaker?
9: Yes, Jones.
4: Well, we haven't done any grounding of late, sir. Could we have a go now, sir, and then we could all get familiar?
9: Good idea, Jones. Squad, squad, head! Try and keep up, Jones. Ground arms.
14: One, two, three.
9: Up. Applause for the Russian hero. Begin.
1: Oh, look, thank you very much, gentlemen. I didn't expect such a nice welcome.
9: Good evening, Mr. Upton. What can we do for you?
1: Well, it's about the Russian visit. Can I have a word with you, Captain Mannering?
9: Yes, yes, of course. Carry on, Wilson.
11: There you are, Captain Mannering. Good evening, Mr. Upton.
1: Oh, good evening, sir.
9: Now, how can I help you?
1: Well, I hope you won't take this amiss, but we feel that since Mr. Wilson has come into a title, and we haven't any other title people in Walmington, well, the Honourable Arthur ought to present the key.
9: Oh, no. No. I couldn't possibly allow such a thing. Now, let's be quite clear about this. I'm presenting the key, and that is an end to the matter.
1: Well, of course, if you feel like that.
9: I do. I'll leave you to let yourself out through the side door. Good night.
1: Good night, Captain Mannering.
9: Wilson.
11: Yeah.
9: You've engineered all this, haven't you, Wilson?
11: Oh, believe me, sir, I wish it had never happened.
9: Oh, yes, I can believe that.
11: No, really, sir, really. I mean, I didn't ask to belong to the golf club. I'm getting begging letters, and how Mrs. Pike wants me to buy a pipe, a tweed hat, and a Labrador. Really, I mean, life isn't worth living anymore.
9: Don't give me all that soft soap. You're reveling in it.
11: Oh, really, sir, really, really.
9: Now, just remember what Jones said. I've got three of these pips, and all you have is three miserable stripes. On Saturday, I shall be presenting that key. And do you know what you're going to be doing before the ceremony?
11: I really no idea.
9: You're going to ride that motorcycle, Sergeant Wilson. And I'm going to supervise your departure, personally.
6: Has the bike got enough petrol in it, Joe?
5: Yeah, I think so, Pikey. Anyway, I can't get my hands on any more until next week, so it'll have to be okay.
9: Is the bike ready, Walker?
5: Yes, sir.
9: Good.
6: Captain Mannering, if Uncle Sergeant the Honourable Wilson falls off... and breaks his leg... Well, can I have the bike for a bit, please?
9: Do be quiet, Pike. Why on earth is Wilson taking so long to get ready?
10: He's putting on his protective clothing, sir.
13: I think it's some flying goggles I brought back from France during the 1418 war, sir.
4: And he's borrowed my cold store boots.
10: And I've lent him my old overalls. I wear them when I'm embalming.
9: How very appropriate.
13: Look, here he comes now.
5: Blimey, it's Amy Johnson.
10: Morning, everybody.
9: Well, hurry up and get mounted, Wilson. You've got time for an hour's spin before the ceremony.
11: Wouldn't 10 minutes be enough?
9: Of course it wouldn't. Right. Carry on, Jones.
4: Yes, sir. Yes, sir. Now, remember, Mr. Wilson, you squeeze the clutch with your left hand.
13: Yes.
4: Then you kick upwards onto the gear with your right foot.
13: Mm-hmm.
4: And rev up with your right hand by doing a sort of thrum, thrum, thrum, thrum.
13: Aye.
4: And then you let out the clutch with your left hand like you was unsqueezing a lemon.

0: Then follow him for inspection, and then in half an hour we'll move off down to the clock tower for the official parade. Quite a number of people have turned up to watch the ceremony, Jones.
1: Yes, sir, I expect they all come to see you do your presentation bit, sir.
0: Yes, I suppose so.
1: Woo! Woo! Oi, oi! Hey!
0: Who are you waving at?
1: My old dad. No, he's over there, standing on that pillar box.
0: Your father?
1: Yeah.
0: Is he still with us?
1: Well, not as much as he was. Hi, hi, Dad.
0: Look, I'd rather you didn't wave, Jones. Jones, don't wave. After all, we are on parade.
1: Yes, sorry, sir. I say, sir, the men all look very smart, don't they?
0: Yes, they do indeed. By Jove, getting very near the big moment. It's almost 3 o'clock.
2: I see the mayor's already in position on the platform.
0: I must say, Sergeant Wilson's running it a bit fine. I wonder where he's got to.
3: He should have been here by now.
1: Perhaps Sergeant Wilson has become disassociated from his motorbike in some obscure place of which we know not.
0: Yes, I suppose that's possible.
4: If you've killed my Uncle Arthur, my mum will never let you hear the end of it.
0: You be quiet, Pike. I'm sure he's perfectly all right.
5: Still, you must admit, sir, it's not like Mr. Wilson, not the telephone or something.
3: Perhaps he can't find a phone box.
1: Yeah, you know, I used to have that trouble when I was first out in the Sudan.
3: I wouldn't have thought they had any phone boxes in the Sudan.
1: They haven't. That's why I couldn't find one.
5: I still can't understand why Sergeant Wilson hasn't telephoned. Lots of phone boxes in this country.
1: Well, maybe he didn't have any pennies on him.
5: I used to try and carry money about with me, especially for the telephone, but then, just when I needed some pennies, I always found I'd already spent them.
6: Ah, good afternoon, Captain Mannering. Are your men quite ready?
0: Yes, of course.
6: By the way, where is Mr. Wilson? He doesn't seem to be lined up with the rest of your unit.
0: No, he hasn't returned from his motorcycle training yet.
6: Ah, by the sound of it, I think something's happening.
0: Yes, rather looks like it.
6: Yes, here comes the Russian staff car.
0: Stand by, everybody. Hey, not yet. Wait until the car door opens.
7: Number one, turn round, come.
8: 1, 2, 3, 4.
7: Up. Clapping and cheering the Russian visitor. Come in.
0: Thank you.
6: Comrade Vladislavsky, on behalf of
9: Hello, everybody.
6: Mercy me.
9: I'm not late, am I?
0: What do you mean, I'm not late, am I? Where on earth have you been? What are you doing in the official Russian car?
6: Shush, Mr. Mannering. Ah, Comrade Vladislavsky, if you'll follow me, I'll show you to your place.
9: Duh.
0: Come over here, Wilson. Now, what's going on? Why are you so filthy?
9: Well, it's really quite simple, sir. I was burning along on the motor bicycle, quite enjoying it, as a matter of fact. When all of a sudden, out of a side turning, came a large car, in fact, this car. Anyway, I had to swerve, you know, quite violently to miss it.
0: Go on. I'm fascinated.
9: As soon as Comrade Vladislavsky realized what had happened, he stopped his car, helped me up personally, and offered to take me to the nearest hospital. Luckily, however, I hadn't actually been hurt in the accident, so I declined his offer. See?
0: Look, Wilson. If you don't get to the point quickly, you may well need to take him up on it.
9: See? Well, anyway, in the course of our conversation, he found out I was on my way here for the ceremony, and since the motorcycle was rather badly broken, he insisted I came with him in his car. So, there you are, see? Here I am. Well, it's better late than never, isn't it?
0: In your case, no.
6: My lords, ladies and gentlemen, pray silence for Captain Mannering.
9: That's you, sir.
0: Yes, I'm well aware of that. Thank you, Wilson. I'll talk to you later.
6: Captain Mannering, everybody's waiting.
0: Comrade Vladislav, honored guest, your worship, the mayor, ladies and gentlemen, on this auspicious occasion, gives me great pleasure, on behalf of the citizens of Warmington-on-Sea, to welcome you to our fair town. Comrade Vladislav, hero of the Soviet Union, you and I

0: are united in our common struggle, although we live poles apart.
1: God, blimey, Jonesy. Trust men are in the mention of poles.
0: We greet you as a brother in arms, and we are very proud and honoured to present you with this key, which symbolises the freedom of Warmington-on-Sea.
2: Niet!
3: What does Niet mean, oh, Wilson?
4: From the look on his face, sir, and the way he's pushing that key away, I think it fairly obviously means no.
2: I represent the workers of the Union of Soviet Socialist Republics. You people sitting here are not workers. Your faces are soft and clean. Your hands are soft and clean. You are bourgeois middle class.
3: Damn cheek.
2: And you wish to honor me? Is it not better that you should honor one of your own workers? For example, that man over there.
4: Who, me?
2: Yes, you, comrade.
5: Hey, look, Mr. Godfrey. He's pointing at Uncle Arthur.
6: Are you quite sure? You don't think he means Captain Mannery?
7: Yeah, of course not, you silly old duffer. He said worker.
2: Comrade, come over here. Let me shake you by the hand.
4: Oh, I said, really, it's awfully generous of you. Well, I hope you'll forgive all this grease and dirt.
3: Sycophant. Hmm?
2: Look, everybody. Here is a man in the uniform, not of an officer, not of an imperialist, but that of a slave worker.
3: Slave worker, my foot, he's my chief clerk.
2: He has the dirt of the worker on his hands. He has the sweat of the worker on his brow.
5: Uncle Arthur, better have a good wash before he gets home or Mum won't give him his tea.
2: I shall be honoured to present this key to your town of Warmington, to my fellow worker. Here, comrade, it is yours.
4: Oh, I say, thank you so much. How awfully civil of you.
2: And now I must go. Do svidaniya.

that episode of Dad's Army, based on the original television series by Jimmy Perry and David Croft, you heard Arthur Lowe as Captain Mannering, John LeMessurier as Sergeant Wilson, Clive Dunn, Corporal Jones, John Lorry, Private Fraser, Arnold Ridley, Private Godfrey, Ian Lavender, Private Pike, Bill Pertwee, Chief Warden Hodges, Larry Martin, Private Walker, Julian Orchard, Mr. Upton, the town clerk, and Fraser Carr as the visiting Russian. The Honourable Man was adapted for radio by Harold Snowd and Michael Knowles and produced by John Dias.

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0: 94, 95, 96, 97, 98, 97, 99, and 100. Right, let's count my piles. 1, 2, 3, 4, 34 pounds. What am I going to spend that on? Well, I'll have a drink or two with it, of course. I mean, it's there to enjoy, isn't it? Loose change. I'll have to get that changed into fivers, though. I'm not carting all that round with me all day. Oh, sod it. Who was that now? Just when you get counting.
1: Good morning, Count Strong.
0: Malcolm, I've told you about ringing that bell twice till I'm blue in the head.
1: I only rang it once.
0: Well, you usually ring it twice. And today is the rule that proves the pudding has already been eaten. So, will you just stop it? What do you want?
1: It's 11 o'clock.
0: Yes, and what? Is this some kind of service you provide? Because if you're expecting remuneration for telling me that, you can go and whistle.
1: I've come for my acting, stagecraft and personality craft lessons.
0: Oh, sod it. Why didn't you say in the first place, instead of all that I am 11 o'clock nonsense? You better come in and mind your head.
1: Ow!
0: On that light fitting. Dear me, the days just fly past. It hardly seems any time at all since I was in short trousers. It must be the best part of a week since Scouts. Right. Now, this week, Malcolm, I think we'll work on Othello's speech to Titania from The Winter's Tale of Two Merchants of Love, Labour, Loss, Part 2 and 3.
1: Well, I was hoping that we could do something that would help me at the casting.
0: What casting?
1: I'm going to a casting for a commercial today, remember? It's for Toffee.
0: For Toffee? They should be paying you proper money. It's scandalous, is that? You never told me.
1: I did.
0: You did not tell me. What do you have to do in it?
1: Well, I play the grandson in it, and I'm a bit depressed because I've broke up with my girlfriend and it's raining. And I go round to see me granddad, and he gives me a toffee to suck, and I start smiling. Then me phone goes, and it's me girlfriend, and she wants to get back and says sorry. And I give me granddad a thumbs up, and he smiles at me, and it stops raining, and the sun comes out.
0: Oh, does your premium bond come up as well? Sounds a right load of rubbish. Oh, just a minute. There's a granddad in it.
1: Yeah, yeah.
0: Oh, now then. I tell you something. I'll come with you. You'll have much more chance of getting it if you turn up with your very own grandfather on tap, and he's a celebrity to boot, just like I am. We'll give them our complete packages.
1: But I don't think...
0: Oh, no, it's quite all right, Malcolm. You don't have to thank me. After all, I am your tormentor. Mentor. And if I can use my influenza I've accrued over the years to get you apart, then so be it. We all need a helping hand to push us into the stepladder. What time do we have to be there?
1: 3 o'clock.
0: Oh, plenty of time. In fact, you can give me a hand carrying my bag of change to the building society.
2: Next, please.
0: Oh, yes, you've struck lucky having me on board with this, Malcolm.
1: I'm not sure about pretending that you're really my granddad, though.
0: Listen, once we're in there, just take your lead from me. You can make a fortune doing the commercials, you know. Diddy David Diddy Hamilton had his stairs recarpeted when he did one for Doctor. Now then, Cyril Lord Axminster, natural flax with a tufted loop pile, 100% wolf. Two flights as well. I was reading about it in Woman's Realm in the paper shop. He likes the more neutral colours, does David. He prefers to let his collection of Coppo de Monte figurines do the talking for him. Biscuit is one of his favourite hues. Oh, mind you, there's a lot of difference in biscuits, isn't there? I mean, if your favourite biscuit is, say, a party ring, and You tell the painter you want biscuit on your walls based on that. His favourite might be a Bourbon finger, for all you know. Be in trouble then, wouldn't you? Eh? Oh, I couldn't sit in a room of wall-to-wall Bourbon fingers. Can you imagine that? You'd want one all the time, wouldn't you? So, you know, you have to watch out for that, piling on the pounds. Oh, look what the wind's blowing in.
3: Morning, Arthur.
0: Sally?
3: Oh, there's a bit of a queue, isn't there?
0: You don't call this a queue, do you? I would say that in the whole diaspora of queuing, this is a quite insignificant one. It's a very long way off, say, Guinness Book of Records standards. Her from Books Fizz would be mortified if she turned up to validate this queue. Completely wasted journey. Mind you, I suppose I could give her a hand to cover what would be otherwise dead airtime, as we call it. She could turn me being here to her advantage. She could do a little interview with me. I must have broken a record at some point. Then maybe we could do a duet together, her and me out of box biz. If you want to be a record breaker, then cut back to Norris McSquirter in the studio with a stopwatch timing how many bloody pliés Wayne Sleep can do in a minute without giving himself a hernia, whilst Roy Castle serenades us all with a sodding trombone ad bloody infinitum. Oh, I tell you something, it's a good job I'm here, because that episode could have been a right disaster.
3: My Stephen got me that for Christmas.
0: Got you what?
3: The Guinness Book of Records.
0: I bet you were thrilled to bits when you opened that.
3: Well, I thought it was a box of Turkish Delight.
0: Oh, Turkish Delight. You want to be careful. It's full of Eastern poison, is that? Have too much of that and you might end up in a nomad's tent in the Sahara. Probably mucking out the camels in your case. Here, now here's one for the Book of Guinness. Camels and man are two of the few things that spit. Hey, what about that then? And I know that firsthand because a camel spat at me when I was at Longleat. Bloody thing. They don't tell you that when you're buying a ticket, do they? You can catch things off camels. I told the woman that. I said, if I've caught anything off that camel that proves to be fatal or even halfway close to being semi-fatal, I shall issue legal proceedings. Do you know what she said? I don't work here. What kind of customer relations is that, eh? Passing the book.
1: Well, llamas can spit as well. I've seen a llama spit on Blue Peter.
0: Yes, well, that's the same family as a camel, isn't it, your llama?
3: It doesn't have a hump.
0: I know full well they don't have humps. Humps aren't compulsory, you know. It's like Quasimodo, isn't it?
3: He had a hump.
0: I know he had a hump. That's my whole point. He had a hump. You don't. Same family.
1: I think ostriches should spit as well.
3: They don't have a hump.
0: Will you stop going on about who has humps and who doesn't? It's spitting I'm talking about. Animals that spit. I don't know how we got on bloody humps. You'll be delighted to hear that listening to all your nonsense and standing up has given me cramp in one of my two legs. Malcolm, retain my place in the queue. I shall cross the room and relieve myself on one of the window seats. Dear me, what a pair of those two. Excuse me?
4: Yes?
0: I was just about to relieve myself on that seat.
4: I beg your pardon?
0: I was just coming across to sit there, where you've just sat down.
4: Oh, sorry.
0: And I have an incapacitated leg, if you must know, which I don't like talking about, done in service of my country. So more fortunate people than me can have a tomorrow to look forward to.
4: Oh, well, look, have the seat. What exactly happened to your leg then?
0: Well, as I just said, I've got this leg I don't like talking to. But me and my leg were out on night manoeuvres. There was four of us. Me, Taffy, Scotty, Paddy, and Englander. And there was a whippersnapper up a tree.
1: Count Strong, where next? Has your cramp gone?
4: Cramp? I thought you said war wound.
0: Ramp. He said ramp. I'm having one fitted so I can get the car in the garage. Go with the wheelchair up to the attic to have a look at me medals. Right, you.
5: Sorry to keep you waiting.
0: Yes, well, it says on that sign that if you're not seen in 5 minutes, please let us know. So I'm letting you know.
5: Right, OK. Well, again, I'm sorry about that.
0: Is that it? Well, that's worth putting a sign up about, isn't it? Hey, I might have deep vein leg tumbola because of the way I've acted. Hey. But, you know, don't you worry about that. I'll be all right. I'll soldier on. Don't let me getting gangrene queuing spoil your day.
5: How can I help you?
0: I want to change this for real money.
5: Oh, I'm sorry, we don't take change.
0: What are you talking about?
5: We don't have the facilities for dealing with it.
0: That is the coin of the realm, that is. It's got the Queen's head on it and the undertail. It's an offence not to accept it.
5: You could try a bank.
0: Oh, you've never heard anything like it. It wouldn't surprise me if you had a couple of beef-eaters turning up to see what you think you're playing at. See if you change your tune when you're staring down the wrong end of a halibut.
5: I'm sorry, there's nothing I can do about it.
0: Right, good, fair enough. Thank you so much. Here, I'll tell you something else. Call this a queue. Wouldn't even be worth Roy Castle getting his horn out this. Come on, Malcolm. I can feel a shoulder of mutton coming on.
4: Arthur, how are you today?
0: What is this, 20 questions? I come in here to get away from all that, Jack.
4: Oh, hello there, Malcolm.
1: Hello.
4: What can I get you both?
0: I'll have a pint. Open the bag, Malcolm. Here.
4: What's that?
0: It's £5 in one piece. Let me know where it's gone.
4: What would you like, Malcolm?
1: Can I have a glass of tap water, please?
3: Hello.
4: Hello, Sally Love. What would you like?
0: Are you following me around today?
3: No. I think I'll have a glass of white wine, please, Jack.
4: Sweet or dry?
3: Dry, please.
4: Coming up.
0: You want to watch what he gives you. There's hundreds of different wines. It's not just sweet and dry, you know. There's Brut, Mead, Black and Blue Nun, Asti, Spumante Matter. I am a bit of an expert on wine, I am. Oh, yes, I can taste leather and all sorts in wine, I can. I can tell you which side of the graveyard it all comes from and everything. Not graveyard, you know, the grapeyard. Grapevine! Which side of the grapevine you hear things through.
3: Why do they put leather in wine?
0: They don't put it in it, it just tastes of it. And that's a nice taste for the drink, leather.
3: Well, I don't like leather. If I sit on a leather settee, it makes me feel sick. I come up in terrible bright red blotches.
1: Oh, my mother's the same with rubber gloves. Her hands all blown up to twice the size and she can't catch her breath.
0: Well, I hope I never get asked to do a wine tasting with your mother and her. That's all I can say. Be more like a bloody Hammer horror film. The pair of them with their blotchy heads and gigantic deformed hands. Here, come on, let's have a go on the millionaire machine. I'm good on these. Come on, stick a pound in that. Now, let's see what we can win on this. You do the buttons. Showbiz, press that.
1: What was the address of Big Bird's nest on TV's Sesame Street?
0: Big Bird? What's Big Bird? I said show business. You pressed the wrong one. You pressed Bird's business.
1: 123 and a half Sesame Street.
6: You win.
1: What coin was dropped from British currency in 1956?
0: Oh, now, shut up a minute. I know this. Half a crown. No, it's a florin. Or is it a shilling? No, it's definitely a florin. Because the... How much is a guinea? How long have we got? Is there any choices?
1: It was a farthing.
0: Farthing! There you are. I got that just before you with that, didn't I?
6: You win.
0: How much have we won now?
1: A pound.
0: A pound? Come on then, hit me while I'm hot. Jack, another one over here, please. Indian Ocean. No, the Pacific. Which is the Mediterranean? Oh, is Lake Windermere an ocean? North Sea. Well, what are the choices?
1: It was Russ Abbott.
6: You win.
0: How much are we winning now, then?
1: We're one off £10. Can I go to the toilet quickly before we do the next question?
0: Go on, then. Just don't start fiddling around in there.
1: Right.
0: £10, eh? Here, come on. I'll have a go with these buttons now he's out the way, clamping my style. Right. What name did round-the-world sailor Francis Chichester give to all his yachts? Oh, I know this. How long is there? 20 seconds. 20 seconds? 20 seconds? Oh, I cried out. Sally! Sally! Sally!
7: What?
0: Listen. What name did round the bend sailor Francis Winchester give to all his yachts?
3: Sorry, can you say that again?
0: It's against the clock, is this, you dozy... What did Frankie Colchester call all his yachts?
3: Who?
0: Fanny Craddock, the round-the-horn lone watchman.
3: What's a lone watchman?
0: Oh, bloody Nora, will you listen? The sailor, Francine Silencester. What did he call his ships he went on?
3: I don't understand the question.
6: You lose.
0: Oh, brilliant. That's absolutely brilliant, Sally. Thank you so much. And I knew that as well. What number did you say it was?
1: 32. Look, do you think it's a good idea for us to go in together?
0: No, I don't. I don't think it's a good idea. I think it's a quite brilliant idea. You'll be thanking me when you're rolling around in toffees, eh? When David Hamilton did his advert, he couldn't move for crates of dog food. Oh, here we are then, 32. What's the name?
1: Matthews and Matthews.
0: It's a bit stupid, isn't it? Why don't they just call it Matthews?
1: It's run by two brothers, Matthews and Matthews. It's just a bit catchier, isn't it?
0: Listen, Tweedledee and Tweedledum were brothers, weren't they? At least they had the sense to call themselves something different. Going to be terribly confusing in there if they're both called Matthew Matthews. Come on.
8: Hello.
0: Good afternoon. We're here to meet the Matthew Matthewses.
8: I beg your pardon?
0: We're here to see the Matthews twins.
8: Sorry, I don't understand you.
0: There you are, you see, Malcolm. I told you. We're only just through the door. I was just telling him they should have put a bit more thought into the name. Look, I'm here to do the toffee commercial.
8: Ah, yes. I think you may have got the days wrong. They're seeing grandsons today. Grandfathers are tomorrow.
0: Oh, when I tell you a little something, you won't be seeing any granddads tomorrow. Oh, no. He's got an appointment for today. But you're probably asking yourself, what on earth am I doing here?
8: Yes.
0: I'll tell you. Because, as well as being a very well-known celery and water rat, I am... celebrity, I mean. That's salad, the other one. Anyway, as well as all that, I'm his grandson. His grandmother. Oh, father! I'm his sodding grandfather!
8: So, you have an audition tomorrow, do you?
0: Oh, listen, love. Why don't you just tell all the Matthews that Count Arthur Strong has dropped in to see them and has expressed an interest in doing the commercial, if favourable terms can be reached?
8: Would you mind taking a seat for a moment?
0: Thank you very much.
1: Do you not think they should see me first?
0: Good grief, no. Dear, oh dear. Have you learnt nothing I've taught you?
1: Yeah, but it's just that she said they're only seeing grandsons today.
0: Well, they'll change all that, won't they? Now that I've made them an offer they can't remember.
9: Hi, which one of you is Count Arthur Strong?
0: Oh, very good. Yeah, I can see what you're doing. I always start with a joke when I'm doing my after-dinner streaking, just to break up the icebergs.
9: So it is you then. And your grandfather and grandson?
0: Correct.
9: Well, we didn't expect this, but we've got all our options open at the moment. It might have something going for it in terms of publicity. Our clients might like the fact that you're really related, and there is a slight resemblance, isn't there?
0: No, there isn't. What are you talking about? I don't look like that.
9: Look, we were just going to have a quick break for a drink.
0: Oh, how lovely. Here's a man after my own heart. I'd be delighted to join you. A small double or triple scotch would do me very nicely.
9: We didn't mean that. I mean, we were just stopping for a coffee, and I was going to say, how about whizzing you in now for a quick chat with my brother and I?
0: Well, if you'd made yourself a bit clearer the first time, all that disappointment could have been avoided.
9: Right. Well, would you like to follow me?
0: Lead the way, Matthew.
9: My name's Richard. Richard Matthews.
0: No, it's not.
9: Yes, it is.
0: Are you sure about that?
9: Of course I'm sure. Calling me Matthew would be like me calling you strong.
0: Well, I am strong. I can crack walnuts with my bare hands, I can. It's my Christmas party piece, is that? Hey, you've seen me do it, haven't you, Malcolm? You got a bit of shell in your eye, didn't you, when I showed you?
9: Well, anyway, my name is Richard.
0: That's not what he told me. You said they were all called Matthews.
1: I didn't mean that.
0: Well, in future, please don't say what you didn't mean. It only causes confusion.
9: Here we are. This is John. John Matthews, my brother. Same surname, different Christian name.
5: What we'd like to do is put you on camera so that our clients can have a look. Are you happy to do that?
0: Oh, absolutely, not a problem. I've been on the camera more times than they can forget me. Oh, it's like my second home is the camera. Well, I'm saying second. Strictly speaking, it would be my third. I do have a park share in a beech hut on the outskirts of Mablethorpe with my friend and butcher, Wilf Taylor, which, incidentally, we do hire out if you're interested. Where do you want me, Matthews?
5: Well, if you both could sit over there and maybe you could just chat whilst we're shooting about some family thing, you know, maybe reminisce about what Malcolm was like as a baby or taking him to school. Just improvise.
0: Oh, yes, we'll do. That's all right. Just you try stopping us. We do that all the time. Oh, once we get going.
5: Right. In your own time.
0: In my own time, what?
5: Start.
0: Start what?
5: Start being natural, you know.
0: Oh, I need more warning than that if I'm going to be natural.
5: Yeah, okay. In your own time.
1: Mam was wondering if you want to come round for your tea one night.
0: Hey?
1: Do you want to come for your tea? Mam wants you to come for your tea.
0: What, me?
1: Yes.
0: What, at your house?
1: Yes, because... You know, it's a long time since she's seen you.
0: What does she want to see me for?
1: We're supposed to be improvising.
0: I know full well what we're supposed to be doing, thank you very much. I do know that. Tell her I'm not coming over if she's doing salad. Now, can we please get on with whatever it is we're here to do? Oh, do you know, Malcolm? I remember when you was born, like it was tomorrow. Oh, you were a little baby, weren't you? Oh, that's right. Yes, I was so relieved you had two of everything. Except heads, obviously. Some things don't need saying, Malcolm. Oh, yes, I was the proudest. What is it I am to you? Is it your uncle?
1: Granddad. You're my granddad.
0: I knew that. And do you know, your mother was like the daughter I'd never had to me, wasn't she? I won't have a word said against her. Well, come on, don't leave it all up to me.
1: When I was little, you used to take me to the pond in the park fishing, didn't you?
0: Was ever taken you fishing? Oh, yeah, yes, I did. I did take you fishing. Oh, fishing. Do you remember the names of all the fish we would catch? I taught you to see if you can remember them.
1: Codfish?
0: Don't be ridiculous. You can't catch cod in a pond.
1: A large haddock?
0: Oh, now you're just being stupid. You get them in chip shops, large addicts. That's what you're thinking of. Dear, oh dear, I sometimes wonder where your head was on our fishing trips. Oh, but do you know what I remember best about when you was little?
1: No.
0: I remember when you would come and visit me on set when I was doing one of my films of mine I'd done, Bridge Up the River Kwai, starring Alex Guinness book. And you would spill your heart out about all your little troubles you'd been having, and I would give you one of my toffees, wouldn't I? Let you have a go in my rocking chair. Little did I know that years later, someone called the Matthew Twins would be making an advert for the telly based on just exactly what I'm like. I can't wait to get started.
5: Right, I think that's probably all we need.
0: Did it look good on camera? Because we do have a rapport, don't we?
5: Yeah, it looked great. It really did.
0: Come on, where do we sign then? Snap me up before someone else does.
9: Well, we have to show it to our clients. That's the next stage. Thank you very much for coming in. You can leave all your details with Debbie on reception, if you would.
0: Well, like I say, don't take too long, because I do have other ironing boards in the fire, you know. The Turkish Delight people are very keen to get me on a camel. So, you know, let's just hope I'm available.
5: Let's hope that, yes. Thanks so much for popping in.
0: I can almost feel my new stair carpet underfoot. I'll get on to Woman's Helm. They'll want to come round and do a feature on them, fitting it, I would imagine.
1: How much longer do I have to carry this bag of change for? It's killing me arm.
0: Well, that's gratitude for you. Dear, oh dear, when I think how much I've just put myself out, you should be delighted to carry that. Oh, anyway, we're at the Building Society now. Have a look through the window, see if it's still on.
1: No, there's someone else on.
0: Right, come on then.
7: Oh, good afternoon. How can I help you?
0: I want to change this for real money, please.
7: Oh, I'm sorry, we can't accept change.
0: Oh, another one. Look, I explained to your colleague, you're committing an offence saying that. These wooden peas are what people like me fought in three world wars to defend our right to change into notes.
7: We're not set up to take change. We're a building society, not a bank, I'm sorry.
0: You will be sorry when a platoon of beef burgers come banging on your door shouting treason. Come on, Malcolm, pick that bag up. You can expect to hear from my legal team, and I'll get big coverage on this. Woman's Helm are doing me on the biscuit carpet. Oh, you bloody idiot.
1: It's not my fault. I've been carrying it round all day. All the handles have stretched.
0: I'm surrounded by half-wits. So I'm going to have to count it all up again now, thanks to you. 1p, 2p, 5p. No, not 5, was it?
10: Appearing with Count Arthur Strong were Sue Perkins, Alistair Kerr, Dave Mountfield and Terry Kilkelly as Malcolm. The script was written by Steve Delaney and edited by Graham Duff. Count Arthur Strong's radio show was recorded live at Comedia Brighton, is produced by John Leonard and Mark Radcliffe, and is a joint Comedia Entertainment and Smooth Operations production.
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13: From the Sky News Centre at midnight, disruption continues for commuters across the Midlands and Northwest England this morning after an electrical supply issue ground train services to a halt. Network Rail said the failure at a communications centre in Manchester yesterday afternoon impacted signalling, with some trains and crew still in the wrong place. Transport Secretary Heidi Alexander says she's receiving regular updates and urged people not to travel unless it's necessary. Travel expert Simon Calder says questions need to be answered.
14: It is absolutely critical infrastructure, and I imagine that perhaps an inquest is beginning into how there wasn't an immediate switch to a backup system to keep the trains running.
13: The Confederation of African Football says it's backing FIFA's president. It accepts mistakes were made over the plans to sell off a stake in the World Cup, but insists Gianni Infantino is the right man for the job. UEFA in Europe is still threatening to boycott the tournament, and our sports correspondent Rob Harris says its stance will be tested.
15: There's a Women's World Cup next year, and in a month's time in Europe, in Poland, is the under-20 Women's World Cup, in which England are also due to participate in, and now that is under a threat.
13: Nearly 85% of 16 and 17-year-olds say they'll opt out of voluntary restrictions on social media apps. The curfew will see the introduction of settings to prevent teenagers from accessing sites between midnight and 6 a.m. There's a warning overseas workers are being exploited in the social care sector in England. The Royal College of Nursing says some of its members reported being underpaid and having their visa status used as leverage. The family of Meredith Kircher have criticised the comedy show done by the woman who was convicted, then acquitted of her murder. Amanda Knox's stand-up routine called Cartwheel is on at the Edinburgh Fringe from today. And in sport, Real Madrid have agreed a new six-year contract with Vinicius Jr. The Brazilian winger had entered the final 12 months of his contract. That's the latest. I'm Connor Sefton.
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is the sound of your mates alive. He's getting to more gigs this year, and the next is the sound of saying, I got you, mate. 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Is the sound of mates getting home instead of here. Click your seatbelt, because you're twice as likely to be killed or seriously injured if you don't think.

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1: I got a call the other day. It was my sister Carolyn saying, Aretha, come by when you can. I've got something that I want to say. And when I got there, she said, you know, rather than go through a long, drawn-out thing, I think the melody on the box will help me explain.

0: There are two types of drive you can have on the motorway. One that feels like this.
1: Or one that feels...
0: like this. The difference is just a few little changes. Like giving more space to the car in front or not hogging the middle lane. Because being a little more considerate on the road actually reduces congestion and collisions, which transforms everyone's journey. So we all feel a little less and a lot more National Highways.
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2: From the Sky News Centre at 1. Commuters across the northwest of England are being warned to check before they travel this morning following widespread disruption on the rail network. It follows an electrical supply failure at a communications centre in Manchester yesterday that ground services to a halt. Long-distance routes, including to London and Glasgow, were also affected. Chris Wright is from Network Rail and says they're trying to establish what went wrong.
3: At this stage, it's too early to tell. We will, of course, do a really thorough investigation into this, given the impact this will have had on our customers. But at the moment, we don't know for certain what's caused that interruption.
2: UEFA's former chief executive, Lars-Christer Olsen, says it's time to renovate FIFA. President Gianni Infantino's fighting to keep his job following the botched plans to sell off a stake in the World Cup. Olsen says the voting system of one country, one vote means this could be a long saga.
4: That is also why it takes time, because people have to be able to talk to each other and see if they can find ways to make things better. I think it's time to renovate FIFA, actually.
2: There's an increased police presence in Thetford in Norfolk this morning following several nights of unrest that left two police officers injured. Two men were arrested after a group of protesters attempted to access several properties rumoured to be housing asylum seekers. The Conservatives are promising to evict foreign nationals from social housing in the UK if they return to power. Under the plans, any single person who isn't a British, Irish or EU citizen would lose their social home, regardless of whether they have children. In sport, there wasn't much for Scotland's teams to celebrate in the Europa League. Rangers were beaten 2-1 in Poland by Jagi Lonja, and Hearts were demolished 6-1 at Portuguese giants Benfica. And Leeds have signed England goalkeeper James Trafford in a deal worth up to £45 million. He rejoined his boyhood club Manchester City last summer in a £27 million transfer from Burnley. That's the latest. I'm Connor Sefton.
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Hello there, and welcome to Call Me Number One, the show where we look at two different years from two different decades and play some of the songs that made that coveted number one spot in the UK singles charts. I'm Richard Smith, and on this show today, our focus will be on the hits of 2002 and 1965. It's a bit of a leap, but please do stay with us and enjoy again those number one songs. So, 1965 later, but with 32 number ones in this particular year. 2002. Let's start with a British pop group, Girls Aloud, and their debut single from the album of the same name, The Sound of the Underground. Welcome to Call Me Number One.